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6: Talking, not bombing. I'm Dave Anthony, Fox News. That's what President Trump prefers now, with Iran holding off on a new wave of military strikes, telling reporters on Air Force One,
7: "We had an attack that would be the biggest attack since World War II, and it would have disasters."
8: President Trump calling off planned strikes against Iran this weekend as he says a deal is close. According to the president, talks will resume today aimed at finalizing an agreement on the Strait of Hormuz. Trump says he was asked by Qatar, the UAE, and Saudi Arabia to hold off, and diplomatic efforts are playing out.
6: That's Fox's Trey Yingston, Tel Aviv.
8: International focus does remain on the Strait of Hormuz, where an explosion was heard this morning by a tanker. According to maritime tracking groups, reports indicate that a new deal could see the strait open for 60 days without fees.
6: Now, the new pause and new talks have oil prices dropping about 5% this morning. WTI back just below $80 a barrel, but Chevron CEO Mike Wirth tells Fox Sunday Morning Futures that shipping issues related to the conflict have put a real strain on oil supplies.
9: How quickly that that comes back will be one of the things that determines when markets actually get back to some sort of a new equilibrium.
6: At the gas pump, no change today. AAA's national average for regular still $4.09 per gallon. That's 2 cents less than last Monday. Well over a dollar higher, though, than before the Iran conflict. Acting Attorney General Todd Blanche's nomination may not be in limbo anymore ahead of tomorrow's committee vote. Last night, Blanche formally rescinded the controversial $1.8 billion anti-weaponization fund that was part of the Trump IRS tax settlement. Democrats have been critical of the fund for people claiming to be political targets of the Biden Justice Department. Some Republicans have as well. And two GOP senators, John Cornyn and Tom Tillis, who've had a falling out with President Trump, have demanded the fund be dissolved, or else they would vote against Blanche's nomination to be Attorney General, potentially blocking Blanche from being confirmed. America's listening to Fox News.
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6: Is Iran trying to mess with our water with cyber attacks? That's being investigated, with systems being interrupted in Minnesota and other states in the past week.
12: Founder and National Security Director of the National Security Institute, Jamil Jaffer, reacting to the FBI investigating cyber attacks on states' water and wastewater systems.
13: You know, the best countries in cyber when it comes to cyber attacks are the United States, ourselves, obviously, the Russians, the Chinese. But Iran and North Korea are that next tier up. They're very capable. They have the ability to access our critical infrastructure systems.
12: But telling Fox's America Reports, it's possible for advanced actors to mimic techniques in order to blame another party. The FBI saying as of Friday, at least seven states had reported water systems being attacked or disrupted. Kristen Goodwin, Fox News.
6: There's one last day to campaign in Michigan and Missouri, where there are primaries tomorrow. One race getting a lot of attention is in Michigan, where Democratic Socialist Abdul El-Sayed is running for Senate, taking on Haley Stevens. The winner will be the Democrat taking on Republican Mike Rogers in November. One former Democratic Senator, Joe Manchin, is worried about socialism.
14: Joe Manchin co-founded the Independent Leadership Council with his daughter. Both seek to elect more independent candidates. If that can happen, he said, they can get the major party's attention.
15: Come to Washington. Do not caucus with either side. Be an independent. I'll guarantee you, maybe you're going to make a difference of how they make their decisions, because they're going to need you.
14: Heather Manchin said they aren't looking for big numbers right now.
16: A few in Congress, if we could get two or three elected, think of what the difference that independent bloc can make. One or two in the Senate.
14: Both were on CBS Face the Nation. National polls show at least 45% of adults don't identify with the two major parties. Gernal Scott, Fox News.
6: On Wall Street, as oil prices fall, stock futures rise, coming off Friday's gains. I'm Dave Anthony. This is Fox News.
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23: Monday, August 3rd, 2026, I'm Mike Emanuel. It's almost time for senators to head home to their states to meet with constituents and stand on their record. Before they leave town, there's still some work to get done. Amid ongoing fallout from Dr. Anthony Fauci asserting his Fifth Amendment right 111 times during an explosive Senate hearing.
24: One of the first lessons I learned as a physician was once you lose your reputation, you can never get it back.
25: I'm Lisa Brady. One of the fastest growing spaces for AI use is the medical field, where its full potential is not yet known.
26: The real holy grail is, you know, can this technology actually help us diagnose and treat disease more effectively and actually improve patient outcomes?
27: And I'm Ronna McDaniel. I've got the final word on the Fox News Rundown.
23: Days after his appearance on Capitol Hill, there's still fallout from Dr. Anthony Fauci's refusal to answer questions about the origin of COVID-19 and the lockdowns that followed. On CNN, Health Secretary Robert F. Kennedy Jr. blasted Fauci in this clash with Dana Bash.
28: I'm not debating this with you.
29: Of course you are.
28: No, because I'm not debating.
29: Is repeat things that people told you and say, trust the experts. That's what you did during COVID. Now we know that Anthony Fauci, who was the expert, was lying about everything.
23: Now Senate Republicans are looking to hold Fauci in contempt of Congress after he invoked his Fifth Amendment right more than 100 times during a July 29th Senate hearing. Connecticut Democratic Senator Richard Blumenthal says Republicans should leave Fauci alone.
30: I will be ashamed if a committee of the United States Senate approves any kind of contempt citation.
23: Now that the calendar has turned to August, there's very little time before senators head home for the annual recess and work period in their home states. Oklahoma Republican Senator James Lankford says his hope is the Senate will be very productive this week.
31: Yeah, there's not a plan to leave when it's unfinished. The focus is to be able to get them done.
23: For those on the ballot in November, it's particularly important to be able to talk about results with their constituents.
32: We need to do something with the Save America Act.
23: Kansas Republican Senator Roger Marshall.
32: At least we need to get it on the floor somehow, some way, and get the Democrats on the record. That's what Americans want to see, is why can't we get 10 Democrats to vote in favor of voter ID? I think that's up front and what we need to get to do. The other thing I would like to get done, though, is fund the federal government. Three times already, Democrats have shut the government down on funding. It would be great for America to fund the government maybe a month past the November election and give some people some stability, some certainty as far as that goes. So we're making good progress. We'll see, though, if Chuck Schumer pulls the chair out from us one more time.
23: What's the top priority for Senate Republicans, and what do you think you all need to deliver on in September heading into November's election?
32: We need to stay focused on the cost of living. Look, we've already got our housing bill signed into law. We think that's going to impact housing. On the health care side of things, we have a bill that's passed through committee, our price tags bill, forcing every health care provider to show you the prices up front. That passed through the committee 22-1. We think that'll bring down the cost of health care $1,000 a month. And then I would add, if you want to bring the cost of gas and groceries, our credit card bill, which forces competition, would bring down the cost of gas and groceries 1 or 2%. So I think in September we need to stay locked in on the cost of living for Americans.
23: As you know, President Trump is hoping to get Todd Blanche to be the permanent attorney general. He's dealing with a couple of Republican holdouts like Senators Cornyn and Tillis. They've expressed concerns about the president's anti-weaponization compensation fund. Where do you stand on confirming Todd Blanche as attorney general? And should Congress support or block that compensation fund?
32: So number one, we need to get Todd Blanche across the finish Baseline. I'm calling for a special counsel investigation of Anthony Fauci after what's been revealed in his diary. So we need a steady person at the helm of that ship to start launching these special counsels out there as well. On the weaponization fund, look, I think we should just move on from it. The attorney general nominee, the acting attorney general, has said it's dead. I understand President Trump said some other things, but look, it's time for the Republicans to work together. This Republican on Republican violence has to stop. We need to put bygones behind us and stay focused on America's future here.
2: You made reference to Dr. Anthony Fauci. He was back on Capitol Hill. And for folks listening to this who may not be familiar with your biography, you were a medical doctor for more than 25 years before entering public service. You were in the room with him. What was your big takeaway from his testimony?
32: Yeah, I was sitting right behind him, and certainly he was just shaking with fear as he read his opening statement. Through the hearing, you know, he took blow after blow as people used his own words from his own diary, commenting that what he said to his diary was so different than what he was telling the American public. So pointing out how he had misled Congress, the president, and the people as well. So, you know, at the end of the day, that's why I'm calling for this special counsel. There's so much out of there. As you read Anthony Fauci's diary, he is drunk with power. He's more fascinated with his own celebrity than he is with the million Americans that died, the 20 million people that now have long COVID. This would have been a great time for him to come clean and say, look, lessons learned. He was funding gain-of-function research for over 30 years. Mm-hmm. That was his ticket to get a Nobel Prize. And that's why, you know, he covered up this huge mistake that came out of this laboratory.
2: As you said, Dr. Fauci looked visibly nervous and his hands were shaking while he answered questions. What was the dynamic like in that room? And do you think it was the fact that people had read those diaries that made him so anxious?
32: The diary was absolutely a game changer. It really confirms everything that I've been talking about since January of 2020, when I was the first member of Congress to go on the floor and say, hey, we've got a problem here. I mean, what are the chances of this virus coming from 2,000 miles away, which is where the bats live, versus coming from a biosecurity level 4 lab just several blocks away? I mean, to me, it was so obvious then. It's so obvious now as well. And literally, you can just go back and track the lie after lie that he told us. The end of January, he's already concluded that this virus could not have come from this wet market. But he goes on TV, he tells the president that it comes from the wet market. 4 days later, February 1st of 2020, he's on a phone call with 12 of the premier scientists on gain-of-function research. 10 of the 12 say most likely this came from a laboratory. But he continues to tell the other lie to the president. I think that we all realize if Fauci would have walked in to the White House on February the 1st, February 2nd, said, Mr. President, 10 out of 12 of the greatest scientists in the world think that this came from a laboratory in Wuhan, China. Americans will have no immunity to this. This will be a very lethal virus. We need to circle the wagons right now, that we could have slowed down the spread of that virus and saved lives.
2: For listeners who haven't followed this years-long debate, he set a lot of policy. He was treated like a saint at the time, Saint Fauci. You know, he told us 6-foot social distancing, wear masks. I think a lot of his guidance shut down our schools for as long as a year and a half. Was it any of those things that were his biggest mistake, or was it the COVID origin, which you touched on earlier?
32: Gosh. You know, I mean, it seems like always the cover-up is the worst part of it. It wasn't his fault that this virus got leaked out of a laboratory. Now, it's his fault that this gain-of-function was being done over there, and that he was partially funding it, that no laboratory in America would do this type of research anymore just for this very, very reason. But I think it's the cover-up. It's all the people that not just the million people that died, it's the when they died alone. It's when we were locked out of our churches, when our kids lost a year of schooling, when you lost that senior year of high school, that senior year of college. I think that, and now 20 million people with long COVID as well. I'm not sure, you know, it'll be interesting to answer, all history will answer that question. But the fact that he's never told us the truth, that he's continuing this lie, I think he goes down as, you know, Dr. Frankenstein in the world's history book someday.
2: considering former President Biden gave him a preemptive, full, and unconditional pardon covering his government service between January 2014 and January 19th, 2025, are you surprised he didn't come out and be more forthcoming?
32: Yeah, I was not. And I think number one, let's remember this is the Otto Penn pardon. The Otto Penn pardon. And I think that's why, again, I want this special counsel to investigate, to say, is this even constitutional? And I, you know, even if the Supreme Court justices were here in front of me, I bet it would be a split answer to that question. But I think he's afraid of that issue. And then I just, once you start telling lies, it's really hard to keep them straight. And he's told so many lies now. He would have been crazy to go in front of Congress now and try to resurrect all those different lies.
2: I'm wondering about the damage that's been done to public health agencies in this country following the COVID pandemic. Do you think public trust in agencies like the CDC and NIH can be rebuilt after all this?
32: It won't be easy. One of the first lessons I learned as a physician was once you lose your reputation, you can never get it back. And that's what it feels like now. But certainly with the change in administration, with change of leadership, you know, Secretary Kennedy going just the opposite of direction of Anthony Fauci. I think Dr. Oz has been a nice calming force there. Dr. Jay Bhattacharya, we need to get our CDC director across the finish line. She's talk about a person with a great reputation, a former admiral in the Coast Guard, just a stellar, one of the best resumes I've ever seen. So it'll take years. I do have a lot of faith though in the people there that are just they're thinking out loud and they're trying to have more science validated rather than taking one study and believe in it. They're trying to replicate that study and ask somebody else to do that study rather than me replicate my own research. So I think as we see more and more of that happen, we'll get confidence back, but it'll take years if not decades.
2: You're expected to be spending the next month or so back home in Kansas speaking directly with your constituents. When you're out meeting folks at the grocery store or at some event or at the farm gates, what is the number one issue Kansans are telling you they care about right now?
32: Oh, without doubt, it's the cost of living. And, it's the cost of gas and groceries. It's the cost, under Joe Biden, we saw the cost of housing, health care, child care, property insurance. All those went up 50%. And inflation is cumulative. And we still have inflation. It's not near as bad as it was. We're going in the right direction. Wages are catching up. But still, it's just that everyday family trying to feed their family. Their credit card debts are maximized. So I'm trying to share with them, this is what we're doing. We've got this housing bill already across the finish line. It's going to cut back on regulations and on rules on how to build a house. And our health care bill that I mentioned earlier, our price tags bill will bring down the cost of health care. And our credit card bill would bring down the cost of gas and groceries. So they want to know what we're doing about the cost of health care. And they also want to, they're taking for granted a little bit their safety and security. So we need to remind them what a different situation we are now.
2: You touched on fuel prices. We've got the ongoing conflict with Iran and threats in the Strait of Hormuz. What should the administration and Congress be doing right now to stabilize energy prices for American consumers at the pump?
32: It's easier said than done. And I've said from the day one is we need to stay focused on our goals. Number one, Iran cannot have a nuclear weapon. Number two is no boots on the ground. And we have to keep that Strait of Hormuz open. So the president needs to do whatever it takes to accomplish that short of the boots on the ground. And meanwhile, thank goodness for American energy independence that this gas, I'm surprised gas prices aren't $1 a gallon more. I think because we're the world's leader in oil production, that we're able to stabilize these prices over here as well.
2: Amen. Kansas Senator Roger Marshall. Dr. Marshall, thanks for your time. Safe travel, sir.
32: Thank you so much.
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14: Even for people who fall asleep easily, staying asleep can be difficult. You wake up, your mind starts to race, you can't turn those thoughts off. Sleep experts say there are a few things you can try. Cognitive shuffling. That's when you choose a random, impersonal, non-emotional word. Then for each letter of that word, think of as many words that begin with each letter as you can before moving on to the next one. It distracts your brain from stress. It also mimics the fragmented thought patterns that usually occur as you drift off to sleep. Sensory grounding is something else. That's when you work through things you can hear, feel, see, smell, or taste. That helps you to be in the moment instead of dwelling on the past or the future. Or just do a mental walkthrough of a place you know well. Familiar but neutral imagery that can calm the brain. I'm Dr. Sanjay Gupta. Helping you live a better life.
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3: Good morning. It's Monday, August 3rd, 2026. I'm Ted Lindner. This is the Fox News Rundown. Police in Twin Falls, Idaho have identified the gunman they say shot and killed two people and injured seven over the weekend. Happened at a fast food restaurant Saturday before the gunman took his own life.
16: The restaurant chain owner confirmed one of the victims was an employee. Police Chief Matthew Hicks did release the name of the shooter and how he died.
18: We can confirm that the suspect, 24-year-old Chad Williams, is deceased from a self-inflicted gunshot wound.
16: Chief Hicks also credited an off-duty Idaho trooper and an armed citizen for engaging the shooter and driving him away from the restaurant before he took his own life. Several victims were injured, some critically. Chief Hicks said it's believed Williams was the only shooter. Gernal Scott, Fox News.
3: No word on what prompted the shooting. And tonight's Powerball jackpot now up to an estimated $750 million. If no one hit the big prize Saturday, that makes it the largest jackpot so far this year. If you go for a single cash payout, you would get $325 million from tonight's drawing. Good luck. I'm Ted Lindner. This is the Fox News Rundown.
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1: Securing America.
24: The FBI is warning of potential cyber attacks on water and wastewater infrastructure, noting as of Friday, at least seven states had reported systems being attacked or disrupted.
25: Yeah, look, that's something that we've seen before. We've seen multiple states staging set of attacks. So again, this could suggest the fact that there's been multiple states, it could suggest a nation state actor, and it may very well be Iran. This is sort of in their MO.
24: Founder and National Security Director of the National Security Institute, Jamil Jaffer, telling Fox's America Reports what officials will look for to determine who is responsible.
25: Well, you know, a lot of times when these cyber actors get engaged, they have certain ways and patterns they behave. Interestingly, sometimes it's the time zone in which they operate. They happen to work during working hours in the country they're in.
24: But explains it's possible for advanced actors to mimic techniques in order to blame another party. Kristen Goodwin, Fox News.
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26: Apple users might have to open up their Apple Wallet to make use of Apple's new AI. Apple already unveiled its artificially intelligent upgrade to its long-troubled personal assistant Siri during its developers conference this summer. So while an AI-powered version of Siri has been on the Apple users' wish list for some time, the company's departing CEO Tim Cook reveals on an earnings call, as reported by TechCrunch, that users looking to make extended use of this new version of Siri could be made to pay for it. Other competitive AI bots such as Grok, ChatGPT, or Anthropic's Claude all require subscriptions for increased or extra usage of the AI computing power above and beyond what it is offering in its free tier of service. Siri AI will be featured in the rollout of iOS 27 this fall. Developers are already accessing beta versions of the new system. With Fox on Tech, I'm Evan Brown, Fox News.
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27: I had no idea going into it that it would be so dramatic. Uh-huh. I mean, this is a story of good versus evil. 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The British elites were very decadent, irreligious, mocking of the biblical faith.
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27: of the Americans, really mocking of it. And so I thought that story is not something I really knew. When I wrote my book on William Wilberforce, Amazing Grace, I told some of that story about the corrupt and cynical and irreligious decadent British elites. But to see it played out in the American Revolution really it really astonished me.
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4: I'm Gianna Gelosi with your Fox True Crime Minute. Oregon investigators are raising new concerns over how Astrid Bridges died over 30 years ago. Back on July 2, 1993, first responders went to Bridges' home in Gresham after Astrid's husband, John, found her unresponsive outside. Police ruled Astrid's death accidental. She was 45 years old. Investigators say, though, the story sounded familiar. 20 years prior, in July of 1976, John Bridges called Louisville police, saying he found his first wife, Joyce, unresponsive in their home. Joyce Bridges was exhumed in 2015 for an autopsy, and her death was ruled a homicide. Earlier this summer, back in Oregon, the medical examiner re-examined Astrid's injuries and reclassified her death as a homicide too, launching a new investigation into her death. Investigators in either jurisdiction have not revealed how either woman died. John Bridges is now 86 years old and living in Missouri. Police say they've interviewed him and served a search warrant and consider him a suspect in Astrid's murder. There's more on this story at foxnews.com or subscribe to the Fox True Crime Podcast. I'm Gianna Gelosi with your Fox True Crime Minute.
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6: 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Batson tucks it under, dives, and Maddox Batson is in.
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8: I'm Maria Bartiromo, and this is the Fox Business Report.
17: Stocks kicking off the new trading month today. The major averages ending higher last week as AI concerns, the Iranian war, and the Fed rattled markets. For July, it was a mixed finish with the Dow higher, but the NASDAQ and S&P 500 were lower. Worries about the cost of AI investments and concerns that the spending won't produce blockbuster profits, sparking sharp swings in some stocks. This week, the monthly employment report for July will be released on Friday. White House National Economic Council Director Kevin Hassett tells Fox Business's Maria Bartiromo he's looking for encouraging numbers.
23: So initial claims for unemployment insurance are the lowest they've been since the 1960s. The labor force is much bigger than it was in the 1960s, and so to have claims that low is a sign that we really are running on all cylinders.
17: Among companies reporting earnings today, Marriott, Tyson Foods, and Palantir. That's your Fox Business Report. I'm Hillary Barsky, invested in you.

0: This is the Fox News Rundown.
1: President Trump says artificial intelligence is bigger than the internet ever was, and his administration is considering AI controls.
2: China has virtually no controls. It's freewheeling a little bit. So we have to be careful in both ways. We don't want to restrict them where all of a sudden we come in second to China. Whoever wins with AI is going to win. That's how big it is.
1: Some tech giants have been visiting Capitol Hill recently, meeting with U.S. senators who have a variety of issues to consider, including security concerns, after one of OpenAI's systems escaped and went rogue during a test, launching cyber attacks. But after his meetings in D.C., NVIDIA CEO Jensen Huang told reporters the race for AI is for every company and industry in America to adopt it as quickly as possible.
3: It's really about the diffusion of the technology into the economy. And so we all have to work hard to make sure we apply this great technology so that our economy can accelerate.
1: As the debate over guardrails continues, OpenAI launched its new health version of ChatGPT in the U.S., billing it as a way to better understand and navigate health by giving the chatbot access to medical records and wellness data, allowing more context than general health-related searches using the regular ChatGPT, while also raising potential privacy concerns. The company says encryption is part of layered privacy and security safeguards. But AI is also rapidly expanding in the medical field in many different ways.
4: Most of the use cases that we're seeing are largely around sort of reducing the drudgery of the practice of medicine.
1: Dr. Peter A. Najjar is a colorectal surgeon and vice president of clinical innovation at Johns Hopkins Health System.
4: And those are things like AI scribes, where we are trying to pull the physician away from a computer screen, away from a keyboard, and get them to be able to be present and talking to the patient and not worrying about getting a note typed. And what we're also seeing is now those same systems, now that they're kind of in the clinic workflow, are also leaning more into decision support, where the systems are able to read and summarize and sort of collate the patient's chart and all of their historical clinical information, which reduces the amount of time that docs and other providers have to spend clicking around trying to find and assemble historical records. And they also are increasingly starting to surface real-time evidence and best practice guidelines to help docs provide the highest quality care and make sure that they're up to date with the latest literature on a particular physiology or medication that they may prescribe, prescribing, et cetera, et cetera.
1: Interesting. Really kind of streamlining things, making things more efficient, like it's doing in other industries, if you will, for lack of a better term. Is healthcare one of the faster growing areas for AI use?
4: Yes. Historically, we've been laggards in technology updates. And what we've seen with the advent of generative AI, and there have been a couple of reports out from industry, are that there has been a complete 180 and the pendulum has swung just entirely in the other direction, where healthcare is receiving enormous amounts of venture capital funding for health AI companies. And as an industry, we are employing generative AI solutions by some estimates at over 2 times the rate of any other industry in the U.S. economy. And so it's just been almost whiplash, you know, the speed with which we are as an industry investing in and deploying and learning how to use this new technology.
1: And there has been some concern already about potentially relying too much on AI to diagnose conditions. Are you concerned about the balance between human and AI decision making?
4: Yes, and that's the other side of the coin. There is a concern, and the word that people use for it is this concept of de-skilling. And that's one of the things that we worry about, particularly in medical education and training, where you know, to go back to this, the AI scribe use case, you know, one of the formative ways that people learn how to practice medicine, and learn how to think through a patient that's in front of them and ensuring that they have a broad enough differential and are, have asked all the right questions and collected all the information that they need, the earlier stages of training is by writing that consult note, is by writing that clinic note. That's the time where you sit down and really reflect and think. And you might think, oh, geez, I forgot to ask this, or I need to look this up. And we don't yet fully understand what happens when we move to AI scribes writing that note and taking that experience away from our medical students and residents.
1: When it comes to diagnosing, I'm very interested in, you know, the promise of this as well, though, because it could help, for instance, find cancer earlier, right? How does something like that happen with AI?
4: So that's the promise, right? So that's, you know, making it easier to get and book a doctor's appointment, navigate a phone tree. That's all work that everybody's excited about. But the real holy grail is exactly as you're describing, is, you know, can this technology actually help us diagnose and treat disease more effectively and actually improve patient outcomes? In my own field, I mean, I'm a colorectal surgeon, and so we worry a lot about detection and screening for colon cancers. We want people to get their colonoscopies. But when you get a colonoscopy, it's critically important that you have a colonoscopist who's actually able to detect these polyps during the colonoscopy. Sometimes it can be very hard to see. They're small. They're subtle findings. There is AI that's in use that actually helps endoscopists in detecting adenomatous polyps, those precancerous polyps during colonoscopy, using computer vision. And there's good data to suggest that if you use that technology during the colonoscopy, that the individual endoscopist is more likely to detect polyps. Now, what we don't know for certain, right, is does that increased detection rate actually result in fewer cancers? That's going to take time. It can take years for an adenoma, precancerous polyp, to turn into a cancer. And so it's going to take some time for us to gather the evidence to be able to see whether or not this technology just identified small polyps that never were going to cause a problem anyway, or if they're actually detecting real precancerous lesions that are not going to turn into a cancer now because they were detected and resected at the time of the original endoscopy.
1: Let me ask you this about the search for cancer causes, because the World Health Organization recently warned cancer cases are expected to double by the year 2050. And we've also seen an uptick in colon cancer among young people. So do we know, are we any closer to knowing why? And is something, you know, is that something that AI can help with?
4: We are very concerned. And frankly, as a colorectal surgeon, it's almost frustrating. We're getting better and better at getting patients to get the colonoscopies when they're indicated. And we're getting better and better at getting patients safely through surgery, chemotherapy, radiation therapy. And we're developing better and better treatments, you know, the advent of immunotherapy for selected patients who have certain genetic mutations. You know, many of these advances are just nothing short of miraculous. And so it's very, very frustrating that with all of these advances, we're actually seeing an increase in both incidence, new cancers getting diagnosed, and in mortality in younger populations. And we are seeing an increase of about 3% a year in younger adults, you know, folks between about 20 and 50 years of age, whereas we're seeing almost the exact inverse. We're seeing a decline in incidence in folks who are over 65 because colonoscopies work. And we just don't know why this is happening. It can't be simple genetics, because there's no mechanistic explanation for why folks would, you know, have be more susceptible to these cancers in such a limited time frame. And so everybody suspects that it is almost certainly due to some sort of environmental exposure, some sort of modifiable risk factors like smoking, alcohol intake, you know, inactivity, obesity, or some sort of change in our environment. Where we hope that AI is going to help us is in helping to aggregate and sort of make sense of much, much larger data sets than we've historically been able to study because of the limitations of sort of traditional data analyses and the challenges and the costs associated with data capture. It's really in the research space that we're hoping that this technology might help us shed a little bit of light on why we're seeing this really concerning trend.
1: it's also getting easier for people, the public, to search for medical answers on the internet, thanks to AI. The information is not always accurate, though, and a lot depends on how you're asking a question, right? I'm just wondering what advice you would give to people about, or caution, about looking up conditions.
4: With respect to chatbots, I think it's perfectly appropriate for patients to use those chatbots. We certainly know that it's one of the most frequent use cases for consumer chatbots, for folks to ask medical questions. And what I would counsel people to do is just to have that discussion with their doctor and let them know that, hey, I looked this up, I asked these questions, here's what I'm hearing. And don't do the work of synthesizing the doctor's opinion with the chatbot's opinion on your own. And for serious questions, to always make sure that in addition to using these consumer-facing tools, that you're also talking with a professional who's trained and licensed and credentialed and who you trust and you can have that open conversation with.
1: That's certainly all part of a new frontier that probably still has a long way to go. Colorectal surgeon Dr. Peter Najjar, thank you very much for spending some time with us.
4: Thank you so much. It was a pleasure.
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6: Fox News, I'm Sue Guzman. Oil prices plummeting as President Trump announces a pause in attacks against Iran. He told reporters Sunday the talks will resume today.
7: And what we're doing is we're talking to them in the form of a negotiation. It begins tomorrow afternoon, and we'll see if it's true. I'd love to do that, save a lot of lives.
6: The U.S. has paused attacks on Iran before, only to see negotiations fall apart. 60,000 people evacuated because of wildfires in Spokane, Washington. Dave Upthegrove, Washington Commissioner of Public Lands, telling us.
8: This is one of 15 major fires burning throughout the state of Washington right now. More than 250,000 acres are on fire in this state. This is an extraordinary wildfire season in the Pacific Northwest. It's not a normal season.
6: Hundreds of homes, businesses, and other structures destroyed. 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
1: With the Major League Baseball trade deadline coming up Monday at 6 p.m. Eastern, the dominoes started to fall over the weekend. The biggest was late Saturday night, with the Los Angeles Dodgers acquiring two-time defending American League Cy Young Award winner Tarek Skubal from the Detroit Tigers in exchange for three minor leaguers. Now, at least one of the teams that missed out on Skubal pivoted quickly on Sunday, with the Tampa Bay Rays getting Freddy Peralta, a former All-Star who struggled this season from the New York Mets. We also had an impact bat on the move, with Washington Nationals infielder Luis Garcia Jr. and his 23 home runs heading to the New York Yankees. That's sports on the Fox News Rundown. Greg Thompson, Fox News.
2: An update from Outkick Stan Dockich.
3: There has been no leadership. There has been no structure. There has been no PR. There has been PR, and it's all negative. There has been no look. We're stopping the narrative of we're beating up on the little white girl. We're stopping these ridiculous sexual things that come out of this league. This is stopping now. You know, everybody that signs a contract, I assume in mine, I think there is. In fact, I know there is, with Fox, something to the effect of don't embarrass the program. Indiana University men's basketball at Bob Knight. Don't embarrass the program. Kathy Engelbert doesn't have that, and they get one embarrassment after another, and nobody has any type of respect and slash fear of any type discipline coming down from Kathy Engelbert. So while you can say this is a prosperous time in the WNBA, if you're going to say that, then you have to say that it's due to one person, Caitlin Clark, and it's being held back by an ineffective and cowardly commissioner. For Outkicks, don't at me. I'm Dan Dockich, and this is Fox News Rundown.

0: The Blue Jays 5-1. The Cubs and Blue Jays made two swaps on Sunday. First, Chicago sent starter Jameson Taillon, whom they designated for assignment last week, to Toronto for future considerations. Then the Jays dealt Kevin Gausman to the Cubs for a couple of minor leaguers. The trade deadline, 6 p.m. Eastern today. That's Monday Sports.
1: Thank you, sir. Now 7 till. Trump Pirro at odds over the reflecting pool vandalism case. That's when America in the Morning continues after these messages.
2: The burrito is fire.
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13: Hi.
1: It's 5 till. America in the Morning continues. President Trump appears at odds with his U.S. attorney in Washington, saying he disagrees 100% with the decision of federal prosecutors to drop criminal vandalism charges against a man accused of damaging the reflecting pool. In a case that drew national attention, David Hearn, a 67-year-old former Olympic canoeist, was indicted on a felony charge after Jeanine Pirro, the top federal prosecutor in D.C. and longtime Trump ally, alleged that he forcefully and violently ripped the new installed liner at the Lincoln Memorial's reflecting pool. Pirro's office reversed course, filing in court saying the peeling of the liner was the result of a botched installation by a contractor rushing to finish the project ahead of celebrations to mark the nation's 250th anniversary. Pirro attributed her decision to new information that came from the Interior Department, which blamed the damage on the installer and not vandalism. Attorneys for Hearn say the case is not over, and their client is considering filing a lawsuit against the government for damages. America in the Morning continues. The box office web of profits was dominated by a familiar character both in the U.S. and around the world. Entertainment reporter Kevin Carr has details.
14: The new Spider-Man movie has caught worldwide audiences in its web. Spider-Man Brand New Day blew past studio expectations with one of the biggest openings ever.
15: You ready?
14: The fourth Spidey film generated a mind-boggling $355 million to easily land in first place for the weekend.
15: I am totally out of control.
14: That stunning box office is only $2 million behind the current record holder, Avengers Endgame. When actuals are reported on Monday, your friendly neighborhood Spider-Man might just end up beating Endgame. Game for the top spot of all time, not adjusted for inflation.
13: You're the only one who can defeat it.
14: Spider-Man also dominated around the globe with a worldwide opening of $572 million.
16: You're a man who needs to control his fate.
14: In a distant but remarkably respectful second was The Odyssey with $51 million.
17: Let's go!
14: It certainly was a great weekend for movies that feature Tom Holland, Zendaya, and John Barenthal.
18: We're down!
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14: The current top-grossing film of 2026 took third place as Toy Story 5 brought in an additional $6.3 million. Family films rounded out the top five with Minions and Monsters in fourth place, showing a strong hold with $5.8
20: million.
14: And Disney's live-action Moana landed in fifth place with $5.3 million.
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1: And that's our show for today, Monday, August 3rd, 2026. America in the Morning is produced by Jeff McKay. I'm John Trout. 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
28: Talks instead of attacks. I'm Dave Anthony, Fox News. President Trump tells reporters on Air Force One he called off a massive bombing of Iran over the weekend after Gulf allies called him asking for a pause.
29: And the reason they asked is I think there's a deal. There's a deal on Hormuz, and then there will be a deal on the nuclear, or you might call it the denuclearization of Iran.
28: The president insists shipping flow freely in the Strait of Hormuz, where Iran's been attacking ships.
30: So Iran's foreign ministry this morning saying that the country is not currently holding talks with the U.S., but is in discussions with Oman over the strait. Iran's president stating that the U.S. must be compelled to honor the memorandum of understanding that was signed.
28: That's Fox's Alexandria Hoff at the White House. Oil prices are falling this morning, down more than 6%. Two people remain in critical condition in Idaho. They were among the seven injured when a gunman opened fire at an In-N-Out Burger in Twin Falls Saturday. Two others were shot dead. It could have been worse. Twin Falls Police Chief Matthew Hicks praises an off-duty officer and an armed bystander shooting at the gunman.
31: We believe their actions helped drive the suspect away from the scene, preventing further casualties.
28: Now, the shooter's also dead. He turned the gun on himself. His motive for the attack's not known. Acting Attorney General Todd Blanche may have an easier path in the Senate ahead of a committee vote tomorrow on his nomination. Last night, Blanche formally rescinded a fund that was part of the Trump IRS tax settlement.
32: The $1.8 billion anti-weaponization fund for people who claimed they were victims of political prosecutions faced intense backlash from lawmakers, including key Senate Republicans. Among the holdouts, John Cornyn of Texas and Tom Tillis of North Carolina, who'd refused to vote for Blanche as the full-time attorney general over aspects of the fund, like potential payouts to January 6th rioters.
28: Fox's Lillian Wu at the movies, one of the biggest opening weekends ever.
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7: I read this interesting story the other day, which was written by a colleague of mine, about why so-called, quote, admin nights are the new book club for busy adults. Now, I learned this is a term coined by journalist Chris Collin, who wrote about this life hack in the Wall Street Journal. An admin night is when people come together for a night, a fun night, while holding one another accountable to an assignment. The ones usually considered back burner tasks, the ones that you've been putting off. The person you choose to do an admin night with matters a lot because that's your accountability partner. That's what one person told us. People love the social aspect because it can bring these boring tasks to light, make them feel more fun, and where you go matters as well. You need to have enough space and hopefully not too many distractions. And again, don't forget to leave some time for fun. I'm Dr. Sanjay Gupta, helping you live a better life.
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13: 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First look of traffic for your Monday morning commute. Things are looking very nice on eastbound 94 coming out of Nampa. No slowdowns between Karcher Road and Garrity Boulevard. That continues eastbound through Meridian. No slowdowns or merging delays between 10 Mile Road and Eagle Road. Past Eagle Road, no slowdowns going into downtown Boise on the inbound connector.
5: Weather from the CBS 2 Weather Center.
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17: A much cooler day is ahead across the Treasure Valley with highs in the mid to upper 80s this afternoon. Breezy conditions continue today and the air quality continues to be impacted by the regional wildfire smoke. Temperatures warm into the upper 80s to low 90s tomorrow with triple digit heat returning Thursday. For News Talk KBOI, I'm CBS 2 weather anchor Eric Walker.
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1: Good morning. Welcome to a Monday. 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You might want to take a minute or two to text if you would like to go see some world-class golf, professional golf coming here to Boise in a couple of weeks, the Albertsons Boise Open. We've got tickets for you this morning, and you have your choice of tickets to choose from. 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All of that included. Or, if you want the final day, championship round coming up on Sunday, family day, you can have those tickets. 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By the way, this is happening August 13th through the 16th, Hillcrest Country Club. Text the word golf. G-O-L-F right now to 208-336-3700.
6: I'd love to see Nelly. I was a big fan of Little House on the Prairie.
1: Well, here's your chance to do it. Tickets are still available, Chris. Grab them and go watch Nelly live in concert. I bet she would love to see you.
6: Oh, perhaps.
1: Today we have Blaze Pizza gift certificates we're going to be giving away. That's coming up for our Casper and Chris damn near impossible question. Some of the things we're going to be talking about. We got a lot to talk about, unfortunately, today. And when I say unfortunately, because the news not good on a couple of different levels on two news stories. Mass shooting happened in our state over the weekend in Twin Falls. Details are still coming in, but we do know that three people are dead, including the shooter, seven people injured, and two people being hailed as heroes that may have stopped a lot more people from being shot and killed or shot and injured. We have stories on those two people. One of those people apparently has been training for something like this since the shooting that happened at the Boise Town Square Mall a few years ago. Every weekend, apparently being training for this particular thing that might happen. We'll give you the details on that. Another off-duty police officer also helping to get the attention away from the shooting that he was doing. And unfortunately, he was also shot and injured. But thank goodness a friend and his wife were with him, both of them nurses that may have stopped him from being killed because he was shot in the arm and hit in an artery and was bleeding profusely. And they were able to stop the bleeding as they were a couple of nurses that were able to stop that. We'll have more details. We'll hear about the from the press conference from the Twin Falls Police Department. We'll hear a lot of what we have coming in, and I'm sure there's going to be a lot more victims' identities have not been released as of yet.
6: Not at all. Just the name of the shooter who was 24 years old.
1: Mm-hmm. And I'm not even going to give his name because he's a piece of crap.
6: I don't think I will either. Same reason.
1: Other news stories that we've got. We've got update on fires across the Pacific Northwest. Basically, if you look at a map, all of the Northwest is on fire.
6: Smells like it this morning, too.
1: Mm-hmm. There is a massive, actually three fires going on in Spokane right now, where nearly 1,000 houses and buildings have burned down already in the city of Spokane. That fire continues to burn out of control. We've got an update on a fire in the Weezer area, the Tartan Fire. That fire exploded over the weekend. When we left, if you remember, last Friday morning, that fire was a little over 12,000 acres. As of last night, that fire had grown to 96,000 acres in just a couple of days. Most of that due, and this is what everybody was warning about, as that cold front was coming in, and we do have that this morning. It's 57 degrees in downtown Boise. Ahead of that cold front, you are going to see a lot of winds, gust up to 50 miles per hour. Drove that so quickly that firefighters had to get the heck out of the way and quit fighting the fire because it was burning so quickly.
6: In a couple of days, it got seven times bigger.
1: Mm-hmm. So we've got those stories that we'll talk about, give you the latest updates on that. Stock market looks fantastic this morning, by the way. Dow is up 533 in the futures, trading 35 in the S&P, up 10 in the NASDAQ. What's driving this? Oil prices have dropped. They're below $80. They're down to $78 a barrel this morning because, stop me if you've heard this before, the U.S. canceled massive overnight strikes against Iran as President Trump says a peace deal is close to being finalized.
6: Does sound vaguely familiar.
1: Have you heard that at all in the last 3 months?
6: 3 months. It's probably 91 times in 3 months.
1: So with that, they said a peace deal could be done as early as today. And because of that and allies in the region wanting to cancel strikes, he did not strike overnight. And what they were saying, the United States was saying, was going to be the biggest attack on Iran so far in the conflict. So we'll see what happens if there is an actual deal being done later today. I don't have my hopes high because, as we've mentioned, how many times we have heard this exact same story, these headlines in the last couple of months. I have my fingers crossed. I would love to see this done. But I don't know. We'll give you an update on that. In sports, Chris will tell you that a team pretty much guaranteed that they're going to win the World Series. And also, Banana Ball Frenzy hit Boise this weekend. There were some problems night number one on Friday night. Looks like Boise State fixed those problems on Saturday night. I went to Saturday night, and all I can say is, holy crap, it was frickin' hot. Oh, my God. Miserably hot. But it was still fun.
6: What were they doing Saturday that they weren't doing Friday as far as?
1: Free water and lots more water.
6: Oh.
1: On Friday night, hundreds of people had to get medical attention for heat-related problems. Seven were sent to the hospital on Friday night. There were reports that people were having to wait an hour in line to be able to get water, to buy water. Saturday night, they fixed that by offering free water at various locations. And my gosh, they were going through the water. I was watching up above to get out of the heat of my seat, be in the shade, and was right next to one of the water tables that had like eight, you know, I think there was probably 30-gallon water containers full of ice and water. And they were filling those up with a hose nonstop. I mean, they just never stop filling them up with ice and water. So
6: all of a sudden, hearing that, I'm thirsty as can be.
1: Yeah. And it tasted so good because you no matter what you got, whether it was an ice cold beer, water, soft drink, it didn't stay cold very long. Let's put it that way, because it was very, very hot. We'll talk more about Banana Ball if you want to weigh in with your thoughts. In my opinion, and I know, Carl, you went on Friday night. I know Nate was there on Saturday night. My opinion, there's no way they can't come back just because of how much fun people were having. And I don't know if they do this everywhere, but I saw a massive amount of social media posts from the players afterwards raving about Boise and playing on the blue and how well they were treated. Yeah, I don't know if they do this everywhere, but I was very impressed by the players thanking everybody and saying this was just a special place to play banana ball. So it was pretty cool. So we'll see. We'll see if they come back, but I'll be shocked if they don't. And it, like I said, it was fun. KBOI News Time, 6:15, time for our first check on sports. Once again, you want to weigh in, take part in the show, 208-336-3700, pound 670 on your Verizon Wireless. Here's Chris.
6: A number of baseball trades were made over the weekend ahead of this afternoon's Major League trade deadline. Teams have until 4 o'clock Mountain Time to make changes to their rosters. Any player not on a team's roster after today will be ineligible to participate with that team in the postseason. Saturday, the Dodgers acquired two-time American League Cy Young Award winner Tarek Skubal from the Tigers in exchange for three minor league players. The rich get richer. Dodgers, of course, have won the last two World Series. Pitchers River Ryan and Brady Smith and outfielder Zahir Hope went to the Tigers. The Rays acquired pitcher Freddy Peralta from the Mets, also for three minor leaguers, pitcher Gary Gill Hill, infielder Emilian Petre, and outfielder Aiden Smith. The Yankees picked up first baseman Luis Garcia Jr. from the Nationals for four pitchers, Jake Bird, Yovani Cruz, Jack Siebert, and Ben Grable. The Cubs got pitcher Kevin Gausman from the Blue Jays for two minor league players, infielder Ty Southacine and outfielder Brett Bateman. And the White Sox picked up pitcher Luis Castillo from the Mariners for pitcher Sir Anthony Dominguez, outfielder Nolan Jones, and catcher Boston Smith. Friday, U.S. District Judge Charlotte Sweeney granted the right to play another year of college sports to some athletes whose eligibility ran out last school year. Sunday, she issued a further order clarifying that her Friday order did not include football players who signed pro contracts this summer but have had a change of heart. Sunday, 24-year-old American golfer Michael Thorbjornsson won for the first time on the PGA Tour, shooting 18 under par and taking the title at the Rocket Classic in Detroit by two strokes over American Xander Schauffele, who shot 16 under. American Davis Riley finished in third place at 15 under, and Rasmus Højgaard of Denmark was fourth at 14 under. And that's sports.
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13: 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Monday morning commute looking very nice with no slowdowns in Nampa on eastbound 94. Traffic is moving at normal speeds between Karcher Road and Garrity Boulevard. That continues eastbound through Meridian on 94. No slowdowns emerging delays at 10 Mile Road, Meridian Road, and Eagle Road. And no slowdowns going into downtown Boise on the inbound connector.
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16: I'm a big believer that it's the small changes you make every day that can lead you to feeling your best. 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
2: Once again, you heard there is a new sweet deal coming up here this coming Friday morning at 9 o'clock. You can take advantage of that, of course, not until Friday. 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You got Cowboys Bar and Grill in Ontario. 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So we're getting really short. As we told you, missed out. Costa Vida sold out in under 3 minutes on Friday, and Blaze Pizza also sold out a little bit later. The good news is, for those of you who missed out on Blaze Pizza, we have another chance for you to pick up a free $50 gift certificate today. That'll be coming up in the 8 o'clock hour. Casper and Chris, damn near impossible question. Well, that will be our prize once again today. Another thing to take note, if you want to check out at KBOI.com, don't just click on the sweet deals. You might want to check out the sweet bid auction. That's coming up also, and if you're in the market, for instance, say a travel trailer from Happy Camper, full turf lawn installation from Sin Lawn, a steelhead fishing trip for six from Whitewater Expeditions, you've got a Lennox ductless heat pump system, also a massage chair, three-person infrared sauna. Those are just some of the things that you'll have a chance to bid on beginning this Friday. Once again, some great deals because you'll be able to get it for what you're willing to pay for it. And a lot of times these things are way, way less than you would be able to get it in the store. So once again, that will get underway this coming Friday morning. It's our sweet deals. If you want to check out sweet deals right now, you can. If you want to check out the sweet bid auction items, start planning out what you're going to be bidding on this coming Friday. You can also do that. Very easy to do. Just go to KBOI.com, click on each one of those links. And don't forget, of course, today we also have free tickets to the golf. Albertsons Boise Open is coming up here in a couple of weeks. If you want those tickets, text the word golf right now to 208-336-3700.
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3: 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Monday morning commute still looking very nice with no slowdowns at Nampa on eastbound 94. Traffic moving at normal speeds between Karcher Road and Garrity Boulevard. Eastbound 94 moving through Meridian. I am noticing some more cars on the road, but no major slowdowns or merging delays at our usual hotspots at 10 Mile Road, Meridian Road, and Eagle Road. Past Eagle Road, normal speeds on the inbound connector going into downtown Boise.
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5: After a hot weekend, today brings a break from the heat with highs in the mid to upper 80s. Smoke will continue to impact air quality. While we'll start to see those temperatures warm the day tomorrow, it will be in the low 100s by the end of the week. For News Talk KBOI, I'm CBS 2 weather anchor Eric Walker.
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13: Fox News, I'm Gian Gelosi. President Trump says he answered the call from Gulf allies and called off strikes on Iran to give diplomacy more time.
14: President Trump calling off planned strikes against Iran this weekend as he says a deal is close. According to the president, talks will resume today aimed at finalizing an agreement on the Strait of Hormuz. Trump says he was asked by Qatar, the UAE, and Saudi Arabia to hold off, and diplomatic efforts are playing out.
13: That's Fox's Trey Yang's. Wildfires destroying hundreds of structures and forcing the evacuation of tens of thousands in Washington.
15: More than 250,000 acres are on fire in this state. This is an extraordinary wildfire season in the Pacific Northwest. It's not a normal season.
13: That's David Upthegrove, Washington Commissioner of Public Lands. 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
2: 6:31, oil prices have dropped precipitously over the weekend with what's going on, at least the rumors going on, having to do with Iran, that maybe some type of deal may be coming as soon as today. There was supposed to be a massive attack overnight by the United States, supposedly one of the biggest attacks, if not the biggest, of the confrontation so far that was called off because the president said that there is a peace deal in the works that could be signed as early as today. It's not like I haven't heard that a number of times before, and here we still are, but it is affecting the markets. The markets do like it. As I mentioned, oil prices, which had gone into the 90s last week, has now dropped to about $78 a barrel as of this morning. Stock market is also liking it. Dow is up over 500 points, getting close to 600 points in early trading. S&P is up. NASDAQ is up. We'll be checking in with Nick Daniels to see if there's anything else driving the news other than the fact that oil prices are dropping. We'll check with him coming up here in just about 45 minutes from now. Also, sad news for Sopranos fan. Big Pussy has passed away.
16: Vincent Pastore.
2: Yep. Died at the age of 80. No word on cause of death. He was 80 years old, but apparently a friend found him in his apartment. Had passed away after a couple of days of nobody being able to get a hold of him, but he did pass away in his Bronx home over the weekend. Once again, one of the big characters who not only died in real life over the weekend, but also died in the series because he was a snitch. Mm-hmm. Sorry if I ruined that for you because you haven't watched The Sopranos as of yet. Still one of the best TV shows.
16: Anybody wants to know how Gone with the Wind ended, I'll let you know.
2: You also gave us news. We got the trade deadline coming up here today for Major League Baseball. I there was a lot of, you know, of course, trades that happened over the weekend, and I kind of joked a little bit earlier this morning that Dodgers may have racked up their third consecutive World Series with trading for the best pitcher, not just on the market, maybe the best pitcher in baseball, as Detroit traded him. It is interesting to see what the Dodgers are doing, and I'm kind of surprised that other teams aren't doing the same thing, but maybe they think this is going to be disastrous. It's a win now plan, basically. Yeah. These are the players, okay, by the way, that they are going to be paying through 2047. $1.1 billion with a B owed to these players through 2047. Shohei Ohtani, Mookie Betts, Blake Snell, Freddie Freeman, Will Smith, Kyle Tucker, Tommy Edman, Teoscar Hernandez, Tanner Scott, and Edwin Diaz. All owed $1.1 billion. None of them will be playing then. All of them will be way too old to be playing.
16: Well, yeah,
2: in 2047. So you've got basically
16: 21 years from now.
2: You've got basically a team you're paying more than any baseball team is paying their starters right now, just to those players. So eventually, the chicken's got to come home to roost, and the Dodgers will suck, I think, unless they just make so much money that they don't care. Which, by the way, Dodgers make more money than any other team in baseball, even the Yankees.
16: Yeah, it is possible to do in Los Angeles.
2: Yeah, because they have such a massive contract, television contract. So it's just weird to see $1.1 billion to players going through 2047 that they've got to pay. But they could have their third, not could have. I'm going to go out. By the way, if you bet, the odds just took a dump on anybody else winning the World Series this year after the Dodgers traded for Scooble. Phone lines open, 208-336-3700, #670 on your Verizon Wireless. Still lots more to talk about. We'll get you updated on the shooting in Twin Falls. Details still coming out. We've also got the fires going on around us, pretty much the Northwest. A lot of the Northwest is on fire. Hundreds of thousands of acres have burning. We've got 400,000 acres burning right here in the Treasure Valley with the Jordan Valley fire and the Tartar fire that's burning in Weezer. That, by the way, fire exploded over the weekend from about 12,000 acres on Friday to almost 100,000 acres as of this morning because of the winds. And the winds are blowing quite a bit this morning as we get that cold front going through.
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3: 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Monday morning commute still looking very nice with no slowdowns in Nampa on eastbound 94. Traffic moving at normal speeds between Karcher Road and Garrity Boulevard. More cars on the road in Meridian on eastbound 94, but no major slowdowns or merging delays at 10 Mile Road, Meridian Road, and Eagle Road, and normal speeds on the inbound connector.
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5: Expect a cool afternoon today with highs in the mid to upper 80s across southwest Idaho. Breezy winds continue and smoke remains part of the forecast. Heat will quickly build back into the low 100s by Thursday. For News Talk KBOI, I'm CBS 2 weather anchor Eric Walker.
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21: Now seems as good a time as any to remind you, you don't always have to take healthy habits to the extreme. Not only are you unlikely to stick with something that's difficult, even if you can keep it up, it's probably going to be to the detriment of something else. And chances are that something else is more important. So if you're on a quest to improve your health, I promise the basics are going to take you much further. I'm talking about diet, try and be as plant-based as possible, exercise, meaning multiple rounds of cardio and strength training, and sleep. For most people, 7 to 9 hours a night. I'd like to think of these things as sort of a three-legged stool, right? If you're not doing any one of them, it's really hard to keep balanced with the others. The key here is you don't have to strive for perfection. Doing anything is going to be better than nothing. I'm Dr. Sanjay Gupta, helping you live a better life.
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2: 642-208-336-3700, #670 on your Verizon Wireless if you want to be a part of the show. Always not just allowed, but encouraged. We've got an update. Nancy Guthrie, she has been missing for since around the first of the year. There's another piece of the story to tell you about that they're hoping will break and they will be able to find at least the body. She is believed to be dead now, but they have now officially released all of the ransom notes, but there's a good reason for that.
26: There continues to be hope that ransom notes released in the Nancy Guthrie investigation will help investigators break the case. Correspondent Ed Donahue reports.
27: An early ransom note in the investigation into the disappearance of Nancy Guthrie has been released by authorities in Arizona. The hope is someone will recognize the writing style. A second note indicates the 84-year-old mother of NBC Today Show co-host Savannah Guthrie died shortly after she was kidnapped in February. Just a few days ago, Savannah Guthrie released a message to anyone responsible.
28: Make the right choice. Help us find her. Tell us where to look for her. I truly believe it is never too late to do the right thing. Help us bring this situation to an end.
27: Nancy Guthrie was last seen 6 months ago at her home near Tucson.
28: For all of us, no matter where we've been and what we've done, I believe there is always a way home.
27: Authorities have not said whether Nancy Guthrie is still alive.
2: Yeah, just a prediction here. Do you think they're ever going to find her?
16: I don't think that the actual kidnapper slash kidnappers will ever level with anybody. No.
2: Oh yeah, I definitely don't think that. Number one, this is just me personally. I don't think she's in the United States. I have a feeling she was taking it into Mexico. I have nothing to back that up other than rumors.
16: The whole thing is just weird. I mean, why her?
2: Yeah, I don't know if she was chosen because, you know, she has a famous daughter and they thought, well, here's a good chance. Easy target, 84 years old, infirm, lives by herself, easy target, and her daughter has lots of money. We could easily get some money from her. I mean, that's the only plausible explanation, right?
16: I guess. I mean, it's just so stupid.
2: Yeah, that's the unfortunate thing. 208-336-3700, #670 on your Verizon Wireless. Once again, if you'd like tickets to the Albertsons Boise Open, 13th through the 16th going on here in Boise, we've got your tickets. You'll have your choice this morning, either Thursday tickets that include the concert Thursday night with Nelly, or you can choose the final day, championship day, and family day, your choice, Sunday or Thursday. Text the word golf right now to 208-336-3700. Time for another check on sports. No sponsor of sports here for the next couple of weeks. We have a new sponsor coming your way. Well, it's an old sponsor. It's a name you know and love. But we'll give you all the details. That'll be coming up after we come back from vacation in 2 weeks. That's when the new sponsorship will start. Here's Chris with the latest on all the sporting news this morning.
16: Boise State football opens camp on Wednesday. Bob Beeler has a look.
0: Boise State football will open camp on Wednesday looking for their fourth straight conference championship and its first in the Pac-12. Head coach Spencer Danielson spoke about the personality of this year's team.
6: I love the mentality of this team. What do I mean by that? We define mentality as your best no matter what. The mental toughness to always be your best. I see that right now with this team. Coaches are away getting a little bit of break in July. When Coach Hilgart calls me and says they had their best decks, this guy puked, almost passed out, but he kept, and there's no coaches. That's player driven. There's a mental toughness to be my best that's trained here. I love that about this team. I want a badge of honor for the 2026 team to be nobody played harder than us.
0: Danielson enters his third full season with the Broncos with a career record of 24-8. The 2026 first practice is Wednesday morning.
16: In the Major League Sunday, Bryce Harper and Brian De La Cruz hit home runs as the Phillies beat the Orioles 8-0 in Baltimore. It was a game that was called official after 5.5 innings because of rain. Mike Yastrzemski and Matt Olson hit home runs as the Braves beat the Nationals 4-2. Washington has lost 5 in a row. They are now 3 games under .500. The Red Sox beat the Dodgers 8-4 in Los Angeles as Sedan Rafaela homered for the third straight game. Boston has won 5 in a row. The Women's Professional Baseball League debuted Saturday as the Los Angeles Queens beat the New York Heights 10-8 in Springfield, Illinois. The U.S. has not had a women's baseball league since Ladies League Baseball existed for 2 seasons in 1997 and 1998. Previously, the All-American Girls Professional Baseball League existed from 1943 through 1954. That was the one depicted in the movie A League of Their Own. Concurrently, the National Girls Baseball League existed from 1944 to 1954, and the International Girls Baseball League played 2 seasons in 1952 and 1953. Along with Los Angeles and New York, the new league has only 2 other teams, the Boston Hunters and the San Francisco Fireballs. The teams will play a 15-game season over the next 5 weeks, and all games this year will be played at Robin Roberts Stadium in Springfield, Illinois. The league plays 7-inning games, and they do use aluminum bats, which are prohibited in men's professional leagues, and that's sports.
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0: A much cooler day is ahead across the Treasure Valley, with highs in the mid to upper 80s this afternoon. Breezy conditions continue today, and the air quality continues to be impacted by the regional wildfire smoke. Temperatures warm into the upper 80s to low 90s tomorrow, with triple-digit heat returning Thursday. For News Talk KBOI, I'm CBS 2 weather anchor Eric Walker.
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10: Across the country right now, at this very moment, there are probably arguments taking place about who's doing more of the housework, the homework, the shuttling of kids from this activity to that. It's true. By and large, women do more of this than men. But doesn't have to be that way. And if you and your spouse can level that playing field, it's going to make both of you and your kids happier. Psychologist Yelena Ketchmanovich says this might be how you get there. As hard as it might be at first, try to think of your partner like a teammate, not an adversary. Learn how to do some of the chores your partner does to get a better understanding of how much effort something takes. And finally, take the time to acknowledge what the other person is doing, and every now and then, even express your appreciation. That'll go a long way. I'm Dr. Sanjay Gupta, helping you live a better life.
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0: Idea is simple. Celebrate the tasty and delicious fruit, which is 92% water, plus it can keep you hydrated. Also on this day in 1958, the U.S. nuclear submarine Nautilus completes the first undersea voyage under the North Pole. It travels nearly 1,000 miles to reach the top of the world. Remember this? A song by the two-man group Los Del Rio, reaching the top of the charts in America, spending more time on the Billboard Hot 100 60 weeks than any other song at the time. Mary Lou Retton becomes the first American woman to capture an individual Olympic gold medal in gymnastics at the Summer Games in Los Angeles in 1984. I'm CJ Papa. That's your Fox Daily Snapshot.
1: This is House Call for Health. August is National Breastfeeding Month, and this is National WIC Breastfeeding Week. The United States Department of Agriculture releasing a proclamation saying human milk provides unique nutritional and non-nutritional benefits for an infant's growth and development, that it can reduce the risk of infectious and chronic disease, protect mother's and infant's health, and may reduce the risk of childhood obesity. The USDA's proclamation goes on to say the department and cooperating state health departments, territories, and tribal organizations promote and support breastfeeding as the best source of infant nutrition through the Special Supplemental Nutrition Program for Women, Infants, and Children, or WIC, and other nutrition assistance programs. The Centers for Disease Control and Prevention saying around 5% of babies are breastfed from birth in the U.S., but that number drops over the child's first year of life. For more health news, go to foxnewshealth.com. House Call for Health. I'm Lisa Brady, Fox News.
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3: Apple users might have to open up their Apple Wallet to make use of Apple's new AI. Apple already unveiled its artificially intelligent upgrade to its long-troubled personal assistant Siri during its developers conference this summer. So while an AI-powered version of Siri has been on the Apple users' wish list for some time, the company's departing CEO Tim Cook reveals on an earnings call, as reported by TechCrunch, that users looking to make extended use of this new version of Siri could be made to pay for it. Other competitive AI bots such as Grok, ChatGPT, or Anthropic's Claude all require subscriptions for increased or extra usage of the AI computing power above and beyond what it is offering in its free tier of service. Siri AI will be featured in the rollout of iOS 27 this fall. Developers are already accessing beta versions of the new system. With Fox on Tech, I'm Evan Brown, Fox News.
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4: A key Senate race is in North Carolina. The Democratic candidate is former Governor Roy Cooper, who won the state by 5 points in 2020. But in 2024, President Trump won the Tar Heel state by 3 points. What about this year? Our Fox News survey of North Carolina voters shows Cooper leads Republican Michael Whatley by 9 points. Some of that is because of greater party loyalty among Democrats. 97% back Cooper, while 87% of Republicans support Whatley. Plus, independents favor the Democrat. Another thing Cooper has in his favor is his personal rating. 54% of North Carolinians have a favorable view of him, compared to 40% for Whatley. And by an 8-point margin, more Democrats than Republicans say they're extremely motivated to vote. We hope you're motivated to visit our homepage, foxnews.com/poll. I'm Dana Blanton. That's your Poll Parade.
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5: 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Slowdowns coming out of Nampa on eastbound I-84 at Garrity Boulevard. Also seeing some pretty heavy slowdowns and merging delays at 10 Mile Road and Meridian Road. No slowdowns going through the Eagle Road interchange, but spotty slowdowns between the Cloverdale Road overpass and the Flying Y. Normal speeds on the inbound connector going into downtown Boise.
6: Weather from the CBS 2 Weather Center.
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8: After a hot weekend, today brings a break from the heat with highs in the mid to upper 80s. Smoke will continue to impact air quality, while we'll start to see those temperatures warm the day tomorrow and will be in the low 100s by the end of the week. For News Talk KBOI, I'm CBS 2 weather anchor Eric Walker.
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10: 6:58. Once again, we've got tickets for golf. Albertsons Boise Open. 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Our question today, scientists were once able to grow a human tooth from scratch using stem cells that came from this. What is it that they used to grow a human tooth from? If you know, stick around. After 8, you can win.
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12: Is the Iran conflict coming to an end? I'm Dave Anthony, Fox News. President Trump says a deal is near, telling reporters on Air Force One he called off a big bombing over the weekend.
13: The biggest attack since World War II, and it would have been disastrous.
14: According to the president, talks are set to resume today, aimed at finalizing a deal related to the Strait of Hormuz. The president says he was asked by Qatar, the UAE, and Saudi Arabia to hold off as diplomatic efforts play out.
12: Fox's Trey Yingston, Tel Aviv.
14: Reports do indicate that a new deal could see the strait open for 60 days without fees. With the possibility of another agreement in sight, the region remains on alert since the Iranians are denying any direct progress.
12: Oil prices are plunging down more than 6%, but Chevron CEO Mike Worth just told Fox Business there are still concerns that could make oil pricier again.
15: We've seen supply constrained, we've seen damage to infrastructure, and we have new risks that I think will be priced into the market on shipping, for instance. So shipping rates, shipping insurance, and the willingness of ship owners to go to certain ports in the world.
12: Three wildfires keep burning uncontained in the Spokane, Washington area, where about 60,000 people have evacuated. The flames have destroyed more than 600 homes and other structures. Washington Governor Bob Ferguson says a lot of people lost everything, just turned to ashes.
16: Just in a matter of hours, their lives changed in deeply dramatic and fundamental ways. And so it's difficult to find words when folks have experienced a loss like that.
12: Now an update from Fox's Ashley Strohmeyer on a Trump nominee.
17: Acting Attorney General Todd Blanche is one step closer to being confirmed in the Senate after officially rescinding a $1.8 billion anti-weaponization fund that a few GOP holdouts were concerned over.
12: Senators John Cornyn and Tom Tillis had threatened to vote against Blanche in committee tomorrow, blocking the confirmation if that fund was not formally dissolved. It was set up in the Trump IRS tax settlement for people claiming to be political targets of the Biden Justice Department. 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
22: Now seems as good a time as any to remind you, you don't always have to take healthy habits to the extreme. Not only are you unlikely to stick with something that's difficult, even if you can keep it up, it's probably going to be to the detriment of something else. And chances are that something else is more important. So if you're on a quest to improve your health, I promise the basics are going to take you much further. I'm talking about diet. Try and be as plant-based as possible. Exercise, meaning multiple rounds of cardio and strength training, and sleep. For most people, 7 to 9 hours a night. I'd like to think of these things as sort of a three-legged stool, right? If you're not doing any one of them, it's really hard to keep balanced with the others. The key here is you don't have to strive for perfection. Doing anything is going to be better than nothing. I'm Dr. Sanjay Gupta, helping you live a better life.
12: A new report detailing President Trump's issues with the Smithsonian Institution, which he says has museum displays driven by a woke ideology.
0: The White House is seeking to reduce the Smithsonian's budget below $1 billion for the first time since 2020, while ordering changes to museum exhibits, educational programs, and leadership. A 162-page administration report recommends sweeping reforms, saying the institution should present what it calls a more accurate portrayal of American history. Congress will ultimately decide whether to approve the proposed funding cuts. Ted Lindner, Fox News.
12: It is the last day to campaign before primaries tomorrow in Missouri and Michigan, where one candidate getting a lot of attention is Abdul El-Sayed, a Democratic socialist running for Senate. Former Democratic Senator Joe Manchin is pushing for more independence in Congress, tells CBS Face the Nation he can't support socialists.
1: Therefore, dismantling everything that we know, whether it be the structure of government, Congress itself or the Senate, they want to get rid of. And then they start talking about all the crazy things. No police, no this, no this, no that. Mm-hmm. Are you crazy?
12: Here's something else socialists like.
20: California voters will weigh in on Proposition 40, a one-time 5% tax on billionaires' assets in November. It seeks to raise $100 billion over 5 years to shore up cuts to Medicaid and food assistance programs included in President Trump's 2025 tax and spending bill. Now, the California Democratic Party has endorsed the measure, deepening a rift on the left. While it has support from progressives, others like Governor Gavin Newsom and some labor unions are against it, saying it could destabilize the state's budget and drive billionaires away. Tanya J. Powers, Fox News.
12: On Wall Street, stocks could surge. Dow futures up more than 600 points. We have breaking soccer news. Mauricio Pochettino has just agreed to a 4-year contract extension with Team USA, and he'll coach the men's team through the 2030 World Cup. I'm Dave Anthony, and this is Fox News.
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5: 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Slowdowns coming out of Nampa on eastbound I-84 at Garrity Boulevard. Also seeing some pretty heavy slowdowns and merging delays at 10 Mile Road and Meridian Road. No slowdowns going through the Eagle Road interchange, but spotty slowdowns between the Cloverdale Road overpass and the Flying Y. Normal speeds on the inbound connector going into downtown Boise.
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8: Expect a cool afternoon today with highs in the mid to upper 80s across southwest Idaho. Breezy winds continue and smoke remains part of the forecast. Heat will quickly build back into the low 100s by Thursday. For Newstalk KBOI, I'm CBS 2 weather anchor Eric Walker.
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25: A weekend shooting at an In-N-Out Burger in Twin Falls, Idaho, left two people dead, one of those a young girl working the drive-thru window, and at least five others hurt. Correspondent Donna Warder reports the shooter took his own life, and an armed bystander is being credited with distracting the gunman as those who were in the fast food eatery spoke about what they witnessed. Audio courtesy KMV-TV, Twin Falls, Idaho.
26: As I was running, I faced the shooter head on and he pointed the gun at me and I ducked behind a white car just to have some sort of coverage. I saw a pistol on a gun case I'm guessing that was his, and I didn't have anything to defend myself, so I grabbed the gun and I pulled it back. It was jammed, so I just felt helpless.
2: You heard everybody running, screaming, shooter, active shooter, and we had to stop because I didn't want to run over all the employees. And then when they heard some shots, boom, boom, boom.
3: Authorities are trying to figure out why a man opened fire at an In-N-Out Burger restaurant in Twin Falls, Idaho, Saturday afternoon, killing three people and injuring seven others, some critically.
4: The suspected shooter in this incident is deceased. He was nearby on the scene there. We are working to try to ascertain his identity and the motivations behind that. We'll be able to figure that out in the next coming days. We're marshaling resources from across the state and literally from across the nation. State partners, federal partners, along with the FBI and the ATF, have called to assist us for help.
3: Dominic Gonzalez tells KMVT he was in the restaurant with his two younger brothers when the shooting started.
6: And I was playing on my phone, and I heard a couple pops, and I look up, and I see a gentleman walking from a white vehicle to another vehicle with a pistol in his hand. And he popped one shot at the vehicle, and that's when I ducked down, told my two little brothers to duck down.
3: Police found the body of the suspected gunman near the restaurant.
10: Details still coming out. We don't have full details yet. The names of the victims. And by the way, if you're sitting there going, I heard there was three people killed instead of two. They're talking about two people killed by the gunman. The third person is the gunman who took his own life.
7: That was never clarified over the weekend.
10: Yeah. Going to let you listen in. This is the press conference from the Twin Falls Police Department yesterday, talking about information, releasing more information, and also talking about some of the misinformation that was being put out there yesterday.
4: We're here today to provide an initial update regarding the incident that occurred yesterday, Saturday, August 1st, 2026, in the area of In-N-Out. We will not be taking any questions at this time, but we remain committed to transparency and will provide updates just as soon as we are able. First, I want to acknowledge the victims, their family, and anybody impacted by this tragic event. Our thoughts are with them, and we recognize the fear and concern that this has caused in our community. This remains an active and ongoing investigation. Our priority is to provide the most accurate information available, correct misinformation, direct victims, families, and witnesses and community members to the proper resources. We understand that there are many questions, and we will try to answer as many of those in time as we can. However, because some details cannot be released at this stage, and doing so would compromise our investigation. In review, yesterday at 2:29 p.m., multiple 911 calls were received by the Twin Falls City Communications Center. Dispatchers could hear screaming and reports of gunshots in the background. Officers from our department, along with officers from local, state, and federal law enforcement agencies, all converged to the incident. Fire and medical personnel from the Twin Falls Fire Department and Magic Valley Paramedics also responded. First responders faced what was described as one of the most chaotic instances a law enforcement officer can face in their career. Law enforcement began to search for the suspect, as well as assisting medical personnel to the scene safely and providing first aid and transporting those in need to our local hospital. Our department has been in constant contact with the In-N-Out management, and they are actively assisting us in the investigation. At this time, we can confirm that there are multiple victims. Based on the information currently available, there are three victims that are deceased. Seven others are injured. Two of those patients have been treated and released. Three are in stable condition, and two are in critical condition. These numbers are preliminary and may be updated as we continue to work with our medical providers, investigators, and partnering agencies. Out of respect for the victims and their families, who have all not been notified at this time, we will not be releasing the identities of them today. I want to thank St. Luke's and their medical staff for their assistance and their extraordinary care during this difficult time. Now, we know there have been multiple comments online about multiple shooters. We can confirm that there was an off-duty state trooper and a citizen who actively engaged the suspect by returning gunfire towards him. We want to take a moment and commend the actions of the off-duty officer and the citizen and their heroic action to stop this incident. We believe their actions helped drive the suspect away from the scene, preventing further casualties. We can confirm that in the minutes after law enforcement arriving and beginning their search for the suspect, we had a second officer-involved shooting. No one was injured in that incident, and the Twin Falls police officer involved in that shooting, his actions are now being reviewed by the Jerome Police Department. More information about that incident will be forthcoming in the days to follow. At this time, we can confirm that the suspect, 24-year-old Chad Williams, is deceased from a self-inflicted gunshot wound. Investigators are continuing to review the incident timeline, process evidence, and conduct interviews. Detectives are working up on following leads and working with assisting agencies. At this time, we are still working to determine the full set of circumstances in this incident, including the suspect's actions and possible motivations. The Williams family has been notified, and they are fully cooperating with law enforcement. Their hearts are also broken during this time. For those directly impacted, victim services and support services are being actively coordinated. Crisis counselors will be on hand today until 8 p.m. at Rock Creek Elementary School, and we're making arrangements to continue that service throughout the week. We are in the process of working with the FBI to set up a Seeking Victims website, and we will provide that information as soon as possible. We are asking the public to avoid spreading unverified information. We have seen social media posts identifying the shooter as a gentleman named Amir Manzik. This information is absolutely false. This gentleman has no involvement in this incident whatsoever. We've also seen reports identifying him as a member of a fire department. This is also completely false. Based on the best information we have at this time, we are confident that Mr. Williams acted alone. If you have information related to this incident, please contact our dispatch center at 208-735-4357. If you have any videos, photos, or digital evidence of this incident, we have established a digital media tip line at www.fbi.gov/Twin Falls Shooting. Even the smallest detail may be important to our investigation. We want to recognize the quick response of our first responders, dispatchers, medical personnel, and assisting agencies. Their actions were absolutely critical in securing the scene, providing first aid, and supporting the victims and their families. We do want to highlight that we did have another shooting incident in Twin Falls last night. No injuries were reported in that incident. We can also confirm that this incident is not related in any way to the In-N-Out incident. In light of yesterday's events, we want to assure the community that our law enforcement services remain available. Today and over the coming days, if you request law enforcement assistance, you may be seeing an officer, a deputy, or a trooper from one of our partnering agencies. Today, Mayor Brown has sworn in members from the Meridian Police Department, the Caldwell Police Department, and the Nampa Police Department to assist the Idaho State Police in patrolling the city of Twin Falls. These officers are here to work alongside our officers and help continue to ensure public safety coverage for our citizens and visitors. The type of call that we have described here today is one of the worst incidences a law enforcement official or first responder can respond to. I want to tell the citizens in Twin Falls how proud they should be of the men and women of law enforcement and their first responders and how they responded to this incident and the bravery they displayed yesterday. Together, our community will get through this. To everyone here in Twin Falls, remain Twin Falls strong and support each other. At this time, I'd like to introduce special agent.
10: Once again, that was the press conference yesterday. Twin Falls Police Chief talking about details that they know so far. More details continue to come out from some of the victims. Some of them are going to have a very, very long time in recovery. We'll share some of those stories coming up with you once again this morning. If you want to weigh in with your thoughts and opinions, you can at 208-336-3700. I don't think that you're going to see very many, this is just my opinion, very many towns in very many states where in a shooting incident in a place, In-N-Out just opened up a little over a week ago.
7: Yeah, eight days before the shooting.
10: And you have two citizens who risk their own life to at least slow down and try to stop the shooter, one with a gun. We've got details on that police officer, by the way, the off-duty trooper who was also injured. He did not draw his gun, and the specific reason that he did not draw his gun is because he knew police were on their way and he didn't want to be confused as the shooter.
9: Right.
10: But ended up running towards the man who was shooting and ended up getting shot himself. And through the good graces and luck of having two nurses, his girlfriend and a friend in the car, both of them nurses, were able to stop the bleeding because he was shot in the arm in an artery and was bleeding very badly. We'll have some more stories on that. If you want to weigh in, like I said, email us now, chris@kboi.com, mike@kboi.com. We got more to talk about on this shooting coming up for you. You can also text us, 208-336-3700. We'll get back to more of your phone calls. After bottom of the hour news coming up here next, we'll be checking in with Nick Daniels about what's going on with the stock market today.
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14: 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Normal speeds on eastbound 94 coming out of Nampa. No slowdowns between Karcher Road and Garrity Boulevard. Continuing eastbound through Meridian on 94, some merging delays and slowdowns between 10 Mile Road and Meridian Road, and again between Meridian Road and Eagle Road. Spotty slowdowns between the Cloverdale Road overpass and the Flying Y as well.
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22: Now seems as good a time as any to remind you, you don't always have to take healthy habits to the extreme. Not only are you unlikely to stick with something that's difficult, even if you can keep it up, it's probably going to be to the detriment of something else. And chances are that something else is more important. So if you're on a quest to improve your health, I promise the basics are going to take you much further. I'm talking about diet. Try and be as plant-based as possible. Exercise, meaning multiple rounds of cardio and strength training, and sleep. For most people, 7 to 9 hours a night. I'd like to think of these things as sort of a three-legged stool, right? If you're not doing any one of them, it's really hard to keep balanced with the others. The key here is you don't have to strive for perfection. Doing anything is going to be better than nothing. I'm Dr. Sanjay Gupta, helping you live a better life.
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10: A lot going on with the stock market this morning. It looks like if things hold true, we could have 2 days in a row of really good stocks. We're up 650 on the Dow, 45 on the S&P, 71 on the NASDAQ as of right now. That was after a good day with stocks on Friday. Nick Daniels is with us. We're not going to talk about what might be driving the market so much this morning, but I wanted to talk and have you talk about and explain about the U.S. stepping in to help Japan because of their yen collapsing somewhat. It's not something we see happen very often. And I also want to question, why would the U.S. step in to help Japan strengthen their money?
5: Those are great questions, so let's dive into that. First of all, we stepped in on Friday. It's unclear how much yen the U.S. purchased. They're estimating somewhere between $5 and $10 billion dollars worth of yen. Why did we do this? Well, the value of the yen had fallen to about a 40-year low as compared to the dollar. What does that mean? It means that if the purchasing power of the yen is falling against the dollar, it makes it more costly for Japan to do everything. And if you think about how import dependent they are on bringing things into, especially on the energy side of things, bringing energy into Japan, all of that sort of stuff. From an ally standpoint, the U.S. said, hey, Japan is our friend. They've asked for a little bit of help to support the value of the yen. So we're going to go in and purchase yen. Now, the U.S. sold euros that they held in order to generate the cash to purchase the yen. Some people look at that as saying, well, why didn't we just sell more U.S. treasuries to generate the cash? That's a whole different topic, but that's what we did. We bought the yen to strengthen the support of the yen, and we've seen that begin to work. Now, why do we do that? There's many reasons. Some people are speculating, well, does this go back to the trade deal that Trump negotiated with Japan back in 2025, where Trump was saying, hey, if you want a 15% fixed flat tariff rate on everything that we're bringing in from you guys, then we also need to see you willing to invest in the U.S. And remember, there was like a $550 billion investment deal that was signed. And that was There was a lot of questions around that, and so some people are speculating, well, if we stepped in on Friday to help strengthen the yen, is that circular in how it plays out with this investment deal? And the answer is sort of, because again, if we're talking about what it costs Japan to make that investment in the U.S. or as part of that trade deal back in 2025, if Japan is going to be loaning money to then to help generate the investment or the build out of things here in the U.S., if they have to finance that in the yen and the yen is weakening against the dollar, it's actually becoming more expensive for Japan to make good on their promises in that trade deal. It's more expensive for Japan to import everything they need to import to keep their economy going. So it's somewhat circular, but the bottom line is, because Japan has been a very good ally over honestly like the last 40 to 50 years, if we're looking at things honestly, and we need stability in that region, right, in light of kind of China wanting to advance, the U.S. needed to step in and help bolster that currency.
10: Just real quickly before we let you go, is there any dangers in this? Is there a downside in helping out Japan here?
5: No, there's not really a downside. I mean, what we've already seen over the weekend is we've seen more investors begin to stop shorting the UN. So basically, there was a trade going on, a currency swap trade, saying, hey, we're going to short the yen, meaning we think it's going to go down even more in value and we'll make money off of that decrease in value. We've seen that short trade already kind of hit the pause button by the U.S. stepping in and even committing, saying we will help again if necessary. That's kind of brought some stability credibility to the UN, so I don't really think there's any downside.
10: All right. Right now, looking great on the stock market. As far as futures are concerned, up over 600 points on the Dow. All three of the indexes are up as of right now. We'll check in with you about an hour from right now, see if things hold true, and we'll talk to you again next Monday. Actually, we won't. We'll talk to you in 2 weeks. We're on vacation next week.
5: Oh, roger that.
10: All right.
5: Thanks, gents.
10: Enjoy the time off.
5: Yes, sir.
10: All right.
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22: Across the country right now, at this very moment, there are probably arguments taking place about who's doing more of the housework, the homework, the shuttling of kids from this activity to that. It's true. By and large, women do more of this than men. But doesn't have to be that way. And if you and your spouse can level that playing field, it's going to make both of you and your kids happier. Psychologist Yelena Kecmanovic says, this might be how you get there. As hard as it might be at first, try to think of your partner like a teammate, not an adversary. Learn how to do some of the chores your partner does to get a better understanding of how much effort something takes. And finally, take the time to acknowledge what the other person is doing. And every now and then, even express your appreciation. That'll go a long way. I'm Dr. Sanjay Gupta, helping you live a better life.
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14: 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Normal speeds in Nampa on eastbound 94 with no slowdowns between Karcher Road and Garrity Boulevard. Continuing eastbound through Meridian on 94, we're still seeing some merging delays and slowdowns at Meridian Road, but normal speeds at 10 Mile Road and Eagle Road. Also seeing some spotty slowdowns between the Cloverdale Road and the Flying Y, but those do clear up going into downtown Boise with normal speeds on the inbound connector.
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18: A much cooler day is ahead across the Treasure Valley with highs in the mid to upper 80s this afternoon. Breezy conditions continue today, and the air quality continues to be impacted by the regional wildfire smoke. Temperatures warm into the upper 80s to low 90s tomorrow, with triple-digit heat returning Thursday. For News Talk KBOI, I'm CBS 2 weather anchor Eric Walker.
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2: Fox News. I'm CJ Papa. President Trump chooses high-stakes diplomacy to find a potential endgame in the war with Iran.
3: The president says that American forces are ready to go, but that he wanted to avoid an unnecessary loss of life. The president said that he had paused what would have been the biggest strike since World War II. After speaking with regional allies like Saudi Arabia and Qatar, the president citing what he calls the parameters of a deal having been made to end the nuclear threat, as he called it, from Iran and open the Strait of Hormuz.
2: Fox's Alexandria Hoff, the White House. Wildfires scorching eastern Washington. Governor Bob Ferguson.
4: There are just so many Washingtonians who have literally lost everything.
2: Fire officials say the Spokane complex fire has leveled hundreds of structures in a neighborhood northwest of Spokane. And the EU calling on Spain and Morocco to prevent movement of migrants to mainland Spain and Europe. 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
10: 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Talking about the Twin Falls In-N-Out shooting over the weekend, if you want to weigh in. Scott writes in my opinion, when a society puts little to no value on human life, whether it be Nazi Germany, abortion supporters, or any other demographic, this is what happens. People see others as having no value and are okay with killing them. I'm of Gen X, and we had guns in the back of our trucks, but there was no shootings because we respected human life, and gun-free zones did not exist. If you want to weigh in, you can. We've got more stories to share about this. Of the victims, some of them are going to have a long time in recovery. You have to feel, and it was mentioned in the press conference by the Twin Falls police chief, we don't know anything about the family of the shooter, but he just said that they are absolutely heartbroken, as you would imagine.
5: Mm-hmm.
10: You know, if you got details, I wouldn't even know how you could react as a parent if you get that phone call saying, "Hey, we need to talk to you. We just had a mass shooting event that your son was responsible for."
5: And he's also dead.
10: Yeah, you're reacting two different ways. Number one, even though this is a horrible and heinous event that this person committed, that person is still your blood, still your son. So you're having to deal with the death of your son and the fact that he killed and is responsible for killing and injuring other people.
5: And created mayhem.
10: Couldn't even imagine. 208-336-3700. Phone lines are open if you want to weigh in. We'll talk more about this coming up here in just a few minutes. Right now, another check on traffic and weather.
6: KBOI traffic.
7: No slowdowns in Nampa for your Monday morning commute. Eastbound 94 is moving at normal speeds between Karcher Road and Garrity Boulevard. Still seeing slowdowns in Meridian on eastbound 94 between 10 Mile Road and Eagle Road, with the slowdowns at Eagle continuing to about the Cloverdale Road overpass, but normal speeds on the inbound connector going into downtown Boise.
13: Weather from the CBS 2 Weather Center.
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24: After a hot weekend, today brings a break from the heat with highs in the mid to upper 80s. Smoke will continue to impact air quality. While we'll start to see those temperatures warm the day tomorrow, it will be in the low 100s by the end of the week. For News Talk KBOI, I'm CBS 2 weather anchor Eric Walker.
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1: Even for people who fall asleep easily, staying asleep can be difficult. You wake up, your mind starts to race, you can't turn those thoughts off. Sleep experts say there are a few things you can try. Cognitive shuffling. That's when you choose a random, impersonal, non-emotional word. Then for each letter of that word, think of as many words that begin with each letter as you can before moving on to the next one. It distracts your brain from stress. It also mimics the fragmented thought patterns that usually occur as you drift off to sleep. Sensory grounding is something else. That's when you work through things you can hear, feel, see, smell, or taste. That helps you to be in the moment instead of dwelling on the past or the future. Or just do a mental walkthrough of a place you know well. Familiar but neutral imagery that can calm the brain. I'm Dr. Sanjay Gupta, helping you live a better life.
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18: What is happening?
19: What's happening?
18: People are running from in and out. Call the police?
19: What's happening? What's happening?
18: What happened?
19: What's happening?
22: Shoot.
18: Go. Oh. Just go. Go. Somebody got shot.
19: There's a shooter at In-N-Out.
18: Oh my gosh. What is happening? Oh my gosh. Everybody's running.
19: Gosh.
18: What the hell? Okay, just go. Get the hell out.
10: That's
18: of
10: audio
18: here.
10: From a person who was coming up to try to go through the drive-thru at In-N-Out and realized that there was an active shooter situation underway. More information beginning to emerge about the victims of the mass shooting on Saturday at the In-N-Out in Twin Falls. Family friends have identified one of the surviving victims as Terry Dudley. According to family friend James Palmer, Dudley was shot twice in the back.
5: Wow.
10: While charging his Tesla in the parking lot next to In-N-Out during the shooting. Palmer said Dudley remains hospitalized, is fighting to recover from his injury. Palmer, who works with Dudley at North Star Taxi, created a GoFundMe campaign to help Dudley and his family with mounting medical expenses.
5: That was one of the things that got filmed. There was a videotape of the shooter running over to where there was a Tesla charging up and shooting, I guess, through the front window.
10: Terry Dudley was shot twice in the back. Authorities say at least three people, as we mentioned, were killed. Five others injured. The shooter is one of those people that has been killed. Terry was airlifted to a Boise hospital where he underwent emergency surgery, according to Nate Eaton at East Idaho News. As of yesterday, he was reported to be in stable condition, but he faces a long and difficult road to recovery. Terry is a widower who has devoted his life to raising his three sons and a daughter.
5: Wow.
10: Meanwhile, In-N-Out Burger has confirmed that one of its employees was among the victims. In a statement posted to social media, In-N-Out owner Lindsay Snyder said the company is mourning the loss of a female associate who was killed in the shooting. Quoting, "We lost one of our beautiful associates tonight. In-N-Out will be mourning with the families and praying for them as they tread through this very painful season." And once again, want to mention the authorities have not yet released the names of the people who were killed or injured. Some of the names of the injured parties, by the way, have been released by their own families. The police officer, the off-duty trooper who took part in running towards the shooter, and then as he came around the corner, apparently was shot in the arm. Luckily, his girlfriend and a friend who was in the car with them at the time, both of them nurses, were able to get to him and stop the bleeding because he was shot in an artery and was bleeding very badly. So luckily, them being both healthcare workers, right, they were able to stop the bleeding quickly, and then he was airlifted. And is also going to be recovering, and he's going to have quite a time recovering from his injuries also. 208-336-3700, pound 670 on your Verizon Wireless. If you want to weigh in with your thoughts, your opinions, you can. 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
2: Boise State football opens camp on Wednesday. Bob Beeler has a look.
3: Boise State football will open camp on Wednesday looking for their fourth straight conference championship and its first in the Pac-12. Head coach Spencer Danielson spoke about the personality of this year's team.
4: I love the mentality of this team. What do I mean by that? We define mentality as your best no matter what. The mental toughness to always be your best. I see that right now with this team. Coaches are away getting a little bit of break in July. When Coach Hilgart calls me and says they had their best decks, this guy puked, almost passed out, but he kept food. And there's no coaches. That's player driven. There's a mental toughness to be my best that's trained here. I love that about this team. I want a badge of honor for the 2026 team to be nobody played harder than us.
3: Danielson enters his third full season with the Broncos with a career record of 24-8. The 2026 first practice is Wednesday morning.
10: By the way, he is exactly right about people throwing up on those running the stadium stairs. I lost a bet about 15 years ago, and the bet was to run 10 of the stadium stairs that they ran. Now, I ran the stairs. They run the actual stadium seats that they run, which is even further apart.
2: The bench seating.
10: Yeah. I was supposed to run 10. I made it through two before I nearly threw up and passed out. Wow. Also, it is extremely difficult, especially when it's 100 degrees plus. So kudos to them. I'm surprised not everybody doesn't throw up and nearly pass out.
2: In the NFL, pass rusher Jadeveon Clowney signed a one-year contract Sunday with the Houston Texans, the team that drafted him with the first overall pick out of South Carolina back in 2014. Clowney played for the Texans for 5 years, then played 1 year in Seattle, 1 year in Tennessee, 2 years in Cleveland, 1 year in Baltimore, 1 year in Carolina, and 1 year in Dallas. A number of baseball trades were made over the weekend ahead of this afternoon's Major League trade deadline. Teams have until 4 o'clock Mountain Time to make changes to their rosters. Any player not on a team's roster after today will be ineligible to participate with that team in the postseason. Saturday, the Dodgers acquired two-time American League Cy Young Award winner Tarek Skubal from the Tigers in exchange for three minor league players, pitchers River Ryan and Brady Smith, and outfielder Zahir Hope. The Rays acquired pitcher Freddie Peralta from the Mets, also for three minor leaguers, pitcher Gary Gill-Hill, infielder Emilian Pitre, and outfielder Aiden Smith. The Yankees picked up first baseman Luis Garcia Jr. from the Nationals for four pitchers, Jake Bird, Yovani Cruz, Jack Siebert, and Ben Grable. The Cubs got pitcher Kevin Gausman from the Blue Jays for two minor league players, infielder Ty Southesine and outfielder Brett Bateman. And the White Sox picked up pitcher Luis Castillo from the Mariners for pitcher Sir Anthony Dominguez, outfielder Nolan Jones, and catcher Boston Smith. That's sports.
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7: 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Not seeing any slowdowns in Nampa on eastbound I-84. Traffic moving at normal speeds between Karcher Road and Garrity Boulevard. Eastbound I-84 going through Meridian. Still seeing slowdowns and merging delays at our usual hotspots at 10 Mile Road, Meridian Road, and Eagle Road. Spotty slowdowns past Eagle Road between the Cloverdale Road overpass and the Flying Y, but normal speeds going into downtown Boise on the inbound connector.
8: Weather from the CBS 2 Weather Center.
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24: Expect a cool afternoon today with highs in the mid to upper 80s across southwest Idaho. Breezy winds continue and smoke remains part of the forecast. Heat will quickly build back into the low 100s by Thursday. For Newstalk KBOI, I'm CBS 2 weather anchor Eric Walker.
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0: find a motive.
1: We believe that the threat to the community is over. The suspected shooter in this incident is deceased.
0: Among the victims, an employee who worked at the store. It announced President sharing the news in a statement online, writing, "My heart is broken. We lost one of our beautiful associates tonight. She was taking care of our most important asset, our customers, and her life was taken." The Twin Falls Police Department also saying in a statement that first responders are continuing to process the scene and investigate a motive.
2: Jordan Salinas and his girlfriend had planned a quiet Saturday, starting with horseback riding in Hagerman. Safely out of cell phone range, they'd stop for lunch in Twin Falls and then to hit the highway west. All was going according to plan. Salinas pulled into the In-N-Out Burger off Blue Lakes Boulevard around 2:30. Chaos followed as he saw scores of people fleeing the doors. He figured it was a kitchen fire, and then he heard the pop, pop, pop of gunfire, Salinas said. He then ran toward it, an automatic response, he would later say. He said the last thing he remembers hearing was his girlfriend shouting his name, and then the shooting started again. The 35-year-old from Kimberly had unwittingly rolled into a mass shooting that would leave three victims dead, at least seven others wounded. Jordan Salinas of Kimberly, Idaho, drew praise from the police for his armed effort to stop the shooter. Salinas reached for his shoulder holster and drew an FN-57 semi-automatic pistol. He worked through the framework he'd practiced for years. Salinas is a healthcare worker, full-time caregiver of his wheelchair brown brother. He began training seriously, he said, after a 2021 shooting at the Boise Town Square Mall killed two people and injured several more. He stated, taking his training seriously began that day, according to the Idaho Statesman. He shoots on weekends, trains in the desert outside of Eden, a small town in eastern Jerome County. He'd never pointed his gun so much as even an animal, he said, and never thought he'd ever use anything that he'd practice in real life. Yet drilled a four-step approach borrowed from the military every week, always the same. He said he did not like it when the bullets started firing both ways on Saturday. Salinas said he felt no fear before, during, or after firing. He had four steps to remember, and he followed them one at a time. Pretty amazing, because you wonder if he had not had that training, if it would have just come natural to him. And strange, like I said, that he felt the need to do this to be prepared after the shooting that happened at the Boise Town Square Mall.
3: Pretty horrific, the whole thing. There were a lot of eyewitness accounts, and at least a couple of them said that one of the In-N-Out employees was pulling another one who had
2: she was the one that died, I believe, that was killed,
3: pulling her across the parking lot, trying to find someplace safe, and three or four of them, you know, jumped out and tried to help. But by the time the paramedics got there, I think she may have been deceased.
2: Greg in Boise, thanks for being patient, listening on 670 AM this morning. Good morning. You're on News Talk KBOI. I've got about a minute here.
4: Well, I'll make it quick. This isn't something that you just go into and put yourself into. This guy trained. I spent 30 years in law enforcement. I still train probably 3-4 times a month. If you're going to carry, you better be prepared to use that weapon. This guy is absolutely the example and the epitome of a highly trained individual. I think he has the FFL, so he knows what he's doing. But this is going to happen more and more and more. One point I want to make is that if you're going to carry, get training. The other thing is, know what you're doing. And there is a little device that you need to carry in your car for lots of various different reasons. It is called a tourniquet. Most people have first aid kits, and
2: thank
4: they know
2: you,
4: what you bet.
2: Appreciate it. We are up on time there. Sorry to cut you off. KBOI News Time, 7:58.
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6: 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Not seeing any slowdowns in Nampa on eastbound I-84. Traffic moving at normal speeds between Karcher Road and Garrity Boulevard. Eastbound I-84 going through Meridian. Still seeing slowdowns and merging delays at our usual hotspots at 10 Mile Road, Meridian Road, and Eagle Road. Spotty slowdowns past Eagle Road between the Cloverdale Road overpass and the Flying Y, but normal speeds going into downtown Boise on the inbound connector.
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10: Surge as oil plunges. I'm Dave Anthony, Fox News. The Dow up 632 points. The Nasdaq's gaining more than 300 as oil drops more than 7%. West Texas crude under $79 a barrel after President Trump chose talks over bombs, calling off a big weekend attack on Iran, telling reporters on Air Force One,
11: Just see how it is. We're ready to go anytime we want. Would I rather make a deal? I'm not looking to kill people.
12: The president said that he had paused what would have been the biggest strike since World War II. After speaking with regional allies like Saudi Arabia and Qatar, the president citing what he calls the parameters of a deal having been made to end the nuclear threat, as he called it, from Iran and open the Strait of Hormuz.
10: Fox's Alexandria Hoff also reports from the White House.
12: Iran's foreign ministry this morning saying that the country is not currently holding talks with the U.S., but is in discussions with Oman over the strait.
10: Three wildfires still burning uncontained in the Spokane, Washington area, where about 60,000 people have evacuated. Some have no homes to return to. Fox's Sarah Allegra standing outside the charred ashes of where a house once stood in Spokane.
13: What makes these fires so concerning here in the area is how close this has all been to homes, to neighborhoods, to businesses. And this is what we're seeing here. Guys, latest reporting tells us over 600 structures have been destroyed.
10: There are no reports of anyone killed or injured. Acting Attorney General Todd Blanche may now have a path to that job full time. Last night, Blanche formally rescinded the so-called anti-weaponization fund, like two Republican senators were calling for. It was set up in the Trump IRS tax settlement for people claiming to be political targets of the Biden Justice Department.
13: The move follows weeks of negotiations with Texas Senator John Cornyn and North Carolina Senator Tom Tillis, who were previously trying to block his nomination and then demanding to see written proof of the fund, would not move forward.
10: Fox's Ashley Stromer. There's a key Senate committee vote on Blanche tomorrow. 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
10: Again on Wall Street, a big jump up for the Dow to start August, surging 725 points now. The Nasdaq up 294, the S&P 500 adding 72 points. As the plunge in oil prices have WTI back to under $79 a barrel, Brent crude down to about 82. But Chevron CEO Mike Wirth tells Fox Business this morning, Strait of Hormuz attacks have damaged infrastructure and led to higher shipping costs. And there's another issue if the fighting flares back up.
17: The inventories around the world have been drawn down. down. So some of the buffers that have bought us time and allowed markets not to increase the way some feared that they might, those buffers are greatly diminished, and the risks continue to present themselves.
10: At the gas pump, no change today. AAA's national average for regular remains $4.09 per gallon. That's 2 cents less than last Monday. Well over a dollar higher, though, than before the Iran conflict. There is soccer news this morning. Just weeks after the World Cup, the U.S. coach is going to keep coaching the men's team.
18: The U.S. Soccer Federation is signing Mauricio Pochettino to a four-year contract extension, locking in Pochettino as head coach of the U.S. men's national team through 2030. Pochettino joined the U.S. squad back in September of 2024 and was at the helm for their recent run at the FIFA World Cup, which saw the Americans win more games than at any previous World Cup tournament. This new contract will set up Pochettino for his first full cycle with the team, competing in the 2027 and 2029 CONCACAF Nations League and CONCACAF Gold Cup, as well as qualifying for the 2030 FIFA World Cup. Tony Genualdo, Fox News.
10: More baseball players will switch teams today. The Major League trade deadline just under 8 hours away. The latest deal reportedly has the Giants sending infielder Luis Arraez to the Phillies. A three-time batting champ, Arraez again leads the National League in batting average this season. The biggest deal so far, the Tigers sending star pitcher Tarek Skubal to the Dodgers. I'm Dave Anthony, and this is Fox News.
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6: 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Still seeing slowdowns in Meridian on eastbound 94 between Meridian Road and Eagle Road, with the slowdowns at Eagle continuing to about the Cloverdale Road overpass. Spotty slowdowns between the 5 Mile Road overpass and the Flying Y. Also seeing some minor slowdowns on the inbound connector starting just past Chinden Boulevard.
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22: A much cooler day is ahead across the Treasure Valley, with highs in the mid to upper 80s this afternoon. Breezy conditions continue today, and the air quality continues to be impacted by the regional wildfire smoke. Temperatures warm into the upper 80s to low 90s tomorrow, with triple-digit heat returning Thursday. For News Talk KBOI, I'm CBS 2 weather anchor Eric Walker.
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0: One of Nelly's big hits. That's one of the songs you're going to be hearing when you go to the opening day of the Albertsons Boise Open coming up here on August 13th. We have tickets for you, by the way. Your choice, either Thursday night and Thursday of golf. So you got a full day of golf, and then you have the concerts that's going on. You just walk down the 18th fairway after the final putt drops on number 18 on Thursday afternoon, and then you get the concert. Other two nights of concerts are sold out, so this is the only night of concerts that you get. You get your choice of either Thursday. Now, if you would rather go and see golf on Sunday, you can also choose that, and that is the final day, championship day, where they will crown a champion of the Boise Open, Albertsons Boise Open, once again on Sunday. It's also a family day where you can bring your kids out, get some golf tips on Sunday morning. If you want the tickets, all you have to do is text the word golf right now to 208-336-3700. It's coming up next hour. We'll pick a winner at the end of the show, and then you'll have your choice of the tickets. Another huge sporting event happened this weekend. Around 65 to 70,000 people showed up for Banana Ball. Two of the people in this room showed up. Carl went on Friday night. My family and I went on Saturday night. And the only thing that I can really complain about, it was just too hot. Ridiculously hot. Thank goodness going up into like the second level. If you went up to the second level, you had shade. We were sitting on the third baseline, so we never got shade the entire time. But if you go up on the second level, not only did you get shade, but you got about a 25-mile-an-hour wind that just was blowing through the alleys there through the top there. So I spent a lot of time up there cooling down and keeping cool. There were some problems that I did not experience that maybe some of you may have experienced on Friday night, and that was a lack of water. Hundreds of people had some illness-related injuries.
1: Heat exhaustion, heat stroke, that sort of thing.
0: Seven of which, I believe it was seven, ended up getting sent to the hospital.
2: And after several people went to the hospital during Friday night's Banana Ball baseball game, Boise State added more tents, fans, and free water stations for fans braving the heat Saturday.
3: It was brutal.
4: Nampa neighbor Laura tells me she loved watching Banana Ball Friday night at Albertsons Stadium. But after spending hours in the sun during triple-digit temperatures, she prepared differently for Saturday's game.
5: So when we planned on coming today, I made sure that I brought the cooling towels, I hydrated before I came, and I told all my family, like, bring fans, bring cooling towels.
4: She also says she waited in line for nearly an hour just to buy water, an experience other fans shared about online. As we've reported, Boise State officials say more than 140 calls of assistance were made over the course of Friday's seven-hour event, with approximately seven people transported to local hospitals. On Saturday, Boise State added more tents and fans to the pregame party in the parking lot to keep fans cool. Mary Beth Harmon and her family made the 2.5-hour drive from Rupert for the game. After seeing social media posts about some fans' experiences Friday, she says her family made sure to come prepared with cooling towels and portable fans.
6: So yesterday, we just heard there was a lot of heat exhaustion and people got overheated and passed out. And so we were a little nervous about that, but thankfully we came prepared.
4: As venue hosts, Boise State says its public safety and guest services teams worked alongside Boise Police, Boise Fire, and Ada County paramedics to provide on-site treatment and support throughout the weekend. Saturday, Boise State also handed out free water bottles to thousands of fans and provided water refill stations in both the parking lot and inside the stadium.
5: Which I really appreciate because they didn't do that yesterday. Just having those out in the parking lot, I'm pretty sure it helped people. We chose not to come as early as we did yesterday because of what we went through yesterday, but we planned differently. We brought our towels. We brought our fans.
0: I have to say, I was on Saturday, and there were no problems cooling down and getting to water with the free water that they had. It was amazing how much water was flowing, though. They had, like, in the watering station that was next upstairs from where we were sitting had like six, I think, different 20-gallon water containers, and they were filling those up with ice and water nonstop. It's like one would get down, and they would go and fill up the next one just nonstop.
1: The woman there commenting, her family must have had more than one person that got picked in the drawing because she had tickets to two different nights.
0: And our family, I tried. I was in the lottery. I got waitlisted, so I didn't get tickets. My wife, however, was able to get tickets. And we had the backstage passes, which meant we had to show up there at 3 o'clock. So we were outdoors.
1: You were in the heat for a while.
0: Yeah, for basically counting by the time we got home and parked. Once again, thank you, Carr, for allowing us to park at your house and having a short walk from Albertson Stadium. But we were 6 hours then in the sun and the heat that day. Sticky, sweaty, stinky by the time it was all done. But it was a lot of fun. And kudos, Banana Ball. They know what they're doing. They did just a fantastic job. I mean, it was nonstop entertainment. And they started, by the way, because people started filling the stadium an hour and a half before is when they opened the doors. And they started with entertainment pregame before the game even started. And both nights were different. So if you got tickets for both nights, you saw different things. This was something that we saw on Saturday night that Carl didn't get to see on Friday night. Jared Zabransky was there, and they did the iconic Statue of Liberty baseball play.
3: The entire infield in there. Zabransky. High formation. Helton stands behind him. Zabransky to throw it. No, it's a handoff to Helton. The pitch. And a ground ball to Acuff. Zabransky. He fumbles it. Safe is Watson at first base. Jared Zabransky comes in to pitch for the party animals, and it leads to chaos.
0: the only bad thing that happened, it would have been the perfect play. Because they did the Statue of Liberty. He took the snap and then handed it off to the pitcher. Because I was thinking, I was like, are they going to let him pitch to this guy? The pitcher threw the ball. And then everybody who was a part of the play scattered to the infield. Because if you hit the ball in the outfield, the guy's probably going to score a home run because nobody's in the outfield.
1: Right.
0: And luckily, he hit to the infield. And then they threw it to Zabransky. He fumbled it. Mm. He could have thrown him out at first, but he fumbled the ball and didn't get the out, but it was pretty cool.
1: In baseball, we call that an error.
0: Spencer Danielson was there on the field, and also another cool thing that they did, and you said that they didn't do on Friday night, is they brought out a player in complete BSU gear. So I'm talking the helmet,
1: football gear.
0: He had the helmet, the shoulder pads, everything, dressed as a football player, number 25. I believe he was the catcher, and he came out and batted as a football player. And they also had the pitcher was wearing Kellen Moore's jersey for an inning.
1: Number 11.
0: They also changed uniforms partway through for one inning, and everybody wore blue in honor of Boise State. And I have to admit, I've got to apologize to the coaches who have complained about Boise State wearing all blue on the blue, saying, oh, you can't see them. They had an amazing skit where one of the players was all dressed in blue, head to toe, had a skin-tight uniform on, and then was crawling on the outfield to go tie the shoes of the outfielder.
1: Untie or whatever.
0: And you couldn't see them. You could barely see him out on the outfield. And when you put him up on the screen, the big screen, it was hard to picture him. So I apologize when I called the coaches stupid for saying you shouldn't be allowed to wear blue on the blue.
1: Still, from the stands, it's hard to distinguish that. But on the field level, you're not seeing people necessarily so much against the turf as you are.
0: They were
1: standing.
0: It was hard to see.
1: Yeah.
0: It was hard to see them all dressed in blue. So great job. I will be shocked if they don't come back because, like I said, this about 70,000 people showed up for both nights. And I got to say, this is the first view that I've had of the new north end zone. It was opened up and people were sitting there. I think people are going to love this because you've got the concourse on the north side that they've never had before. More bathrooms that everybody's able to use, plus more areas to get drinks. Like the place sitting right above us, it was about a half hour wait to be able to go get a drink or a cold beer. And somebody from Boise State said, hey, you can go to the north end zone and there's no lines anywhere in all the places that were serving hamburgers and hot dogs and things like that. So very quick. I think people are really going to like the north end zone and the differences that they've made. Two, huge. I mean, this is a great looking stadium. I would say the best looking stadium in the Pac-12 right now. Two huge video screens now on both ends, not one end with a huge Malaluka screen and then the other end a little small screen. Both ends now have a big, huge screen. So it's going to be an amazing football season, and hopefully Boise State will be bringing the thunder just like the banana ball did. Hope you enjoyed it. If you want to weigh in, go ahead and do that. We'll take a break when we come back. $50 gift certificate is up for Costa Vida, or I'm sorry, Blaze Pizza today, if you can answer our Casper and Chris damn near impossible question right after traffic and weather.
7: 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Still seeing slowdowns in Meridian on eastbound 94 between Meridian Road and Eagle Road. The slowdowns at Eagle continuing to about the Cloverdale Road overpass. Normal speeds on the inbound connector going into downtown Boise. Also seeing normal speeds on 94 going out towards the Boise Airport, Micron, and Mountain Home.
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9: After a hot weekend, today brings a break from the heat with highs in the mid to upper 80s. Smoke will continue to impact air quality. While we'll start to see those temperatures warm the day tomorrow, it will be in the low 100s by the end of the week. For News Talk KBOI, I'm CBS 2 weather anchor Eric Walker.
0: Also forgot to mention, just to show how big apparently the banana ball game was in Boise. Both banana ball games were on ESPN. Friday night's game was on ESPN, and Saturday night's game was on ESPN. You don't very often see that. I can't ever remember seeing that. Now, ESPN does carry banana ball on a regular basis, but back-to-back nights, Boise State Stadium, first time they've ever played at Albertson Stadium. So it was kind of cool if you got to see it. Jan just wrote in. She watched it from McCall. Said didn't have a problem with heat stroke at all.
1: Watching on TV?
0: Uh-huh. Oh, Casper and Chris.
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17: As a parent, when you send your kid off to school in the morning, you know that they're going to be learning, they're going to be spending time with their friends. But a new study out of UCSF found adolescents are spending an average of 70 minutes of their school day on their phones. Now, some kids will say they need their phones to help with schoolwork, but this study found that they were spending the vast majority of their screen time on TikTok, Instagram, and Snapchat. Not really apps that you're going to be turning to for homework help. Now, the study's lead author said, don't blame kids for using their phones at school. Teach them how to resist them. Focus on what they'd get by putting them aside rather than what you're taking away. Explain how phones could hurt their academic performance, and also remind them of this. Nothing takes the place of real face-to-face friendships. I'm Dr. Sanjay Gupta, helping you live a better life.
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0: 8:24, Casper and Chris, Damn Near Impossible Question, brought to you by Berkshire Hathaway Home Services, Silverhawk Realty, 208-888-4128. Stacy is going to get first crack at trying to answer our question today. Stacy?
22: Yes.
0: Got a $50 gift certificate, Blaze Pizza for you if you can answer our question. Scientists were once able to grow a human tooth from scratch using stem cells that came from this. What was it that they made a human tooth out of?
22: Our pee. Human pee. Urine.
0: Yes, human pee, urine. In 2013, scientists in China were able to recreate a human tooth using stem cells taken from human urine. If you wonder why nobody uses it today, it's because they couldn't find anybody that wanted to put it in their mouth.
22: Right on.
0: Congratulations. Hang on the line. $50 gift certificate. Blaze Pizza. It's all yours. Locations throughout the Treasure Valley. And if you didn't win this morning, you're one of the people trying to win this morning. Don't worry. Be ready to win tomorrow morning and all this week. Every day this week, we have a $50 gift certificate we have to give away once again from Blaze Pizza at any one of the locations throughout the Treasure Valley. That was a sweet deal that we had last week, by the way, that sold out. Along with Costa Vida, which sold out in under 3 minutes.
1: Yeah.
0: We have another sweet deal coming your way this coming Friday morning at 9 a.m. Expect a really fast sellout on this because we have found time and time again, people love their meat. 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
0: 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All you have to do is go to KBOI.com, click on the sweet deal link. We'll take a break. Still on the way. Fire updates. We've got fires in Idaho. The fire, Tartar Fire in Weezer, exploded over the weekend. When we left on Friday morning, it had burned a little over 12,000 acres. As of last night, that had jumped to 96,000 acres, and that's not even the biggest fire going on or the most dangerous fire. Fire in Spokane has burned down over 600 buildings. Wow. And continues. It's actually three fires burning together in the Spokane area this morning. Continues to burn out of control. 0% of that fire has been contained. We've got updates on that. If you want to weigh in on the mass shooting in Twin Falls in and out, you can continue to do that. We've got some emails to get to. One person has written in an email, not happy with me, and something that I had said this morning. So we'll get to that, share that with you, a whole lot more. Phone lines are back cleared and open once again. If you want to get through there, you can. 208-336-3700.
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7: 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Slowdowns in Nampa on westbound I-84 this morning between the 11th Avenue overpass and Northside Boulevard. I have no reports of any accidents in that area, but it does look like there might be something going on, as we are only seeing slowdowns there this morning. Continuing eastbound through Meridian on I-84, normal speeds between 10 Mile Road and Eagle Road, and no slowdowns on the inbound connector going into downtown Boise.
20: Weather from the CBS 2 Weather Center.
9: Expect a cool afternoon today with highs in the mid to upper 80s across southwest Idaho. Breezy winds continue and smoke remains part of the forecast. Heat will quickly build back into the low 100s by Thursday. For News Talk KBOI, I'm CBS 2 weather anchor Eric Walker.
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28: U.S. stocks are continuing the momentum they closed out with from Friday to begin our first trading day of the month of August in positive territory. The Dow Jones Industrial Average up over 690 points. That's a 1.3% increase. The S&P 500 up over 70 points. That's 0.9% into positive territory, while the tech-heavy NASDAQ up over 300 points to be looking at a 1.2% gain so far on the morning. That is causing yields on the 10-year Treasury to come back down slightly. Right now, the 10-year Treasury yield is at 4.69%. We see the price of Brent crude, that's come down over the weekend and, again, is helping to fuel the equity rally. Brent crude now trading at $83 a barrel. We see the price of gold easing up a little bit as well. It's come down to $4,086 an ounce. As we take a look at the individual sector performance early on this morning, right now, everything, almost everything, is in the green. Communication services up over 4%. Consumer discretionary up 2.9%. We see industrials and financials right around a 1% gain so far on the morning. Now, healthcare is lagging. They're down 0.25%. Energy is down 1.5%. And the price on Bitcoin is down slightly to trade at $63,000 a token. I'm Nick Daniels for the Real Money Pros and Tree City Advisors of Apollon on News Talk, KBOI.
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29: News. I'm Therese Crowley. President Trump giving peace talks a chance today with Iran after pulling back the biggest attack since World War II.
30: Did you see how it is? 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Would I rather make a deal? I'm not looking to kill people.
29: And Gulf states were concerned about Iran retaliating against their oil fields. Oil prices falling below $80 a barrel. Look for a shift in the Senate if Darlene Graham wins the full-term Senate seat of her late brother Lindsey, telling Fox.
31: Lindsey was probably much more focused on national security. And I know that's important, but I'll probably be focused more on affordability. What matters to the families in South Carolina.
29: She has President Trump's endorsement in the GOP special Senate primary next week. 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
11: Now seems as good a time as any to remind you, you don't always have to take healthy habits to the extreme. Not only are you unlikely to stick with something that's difficult, even if you can keep it up, it's probably going to be to the detriment of something else. And chances are that something else is more important. So if you're on a quest to improve your health, I promise the basics are going to take you much further. I'm talking about diet, try and be as plant-based as possible, exercise, meaning multiple rounds of cardio and strength training, and sleep. For most people, 7 to 9 hours a night. I'd like to think of these things as sort of a three-legged stool, right? If you're not doing any one of them, it's really hard to keep balanced with the others. The key here is you don't have to strive for perfection. Doing anything is going to be better than nothing. I'm Dr. Sanjay Gupta, helping you live a better life.
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7: 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Heavy slowdowns in Nampa on westbound I-84 between the 11th Avenue overpass and Northside Boulevard. I have no reports of any accidents in that area, but there is heavy traffic going westbound in Nampa. Continuing eastbound, no slowdowns coming out of Nampa at Garrity Boulevard and no slowdowns between 10 Mile Road and Eagle Road in Meridian.
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9: A much cooler day is ahead across the Treasure Valley with highs in the mid to upper 80s this afternoon. Breezy conditions continue today and the air quality continues to be impacted by the regional wildfire smoke. Temperatures warm into the upper 80s to low 90s tomorrow with triple digit heat returning Thursday. For News Talk KBOI, I'm CBS 2 weather anchor Eric Walker.
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13: 839, 60 degrees in downtown Boise, a little cooler than we've seen for the last couple of weeks. A lot of that is caused by the cold front that is blown through here. Good news as far as temperature is concerned. Bad news as far as wildfire spreading. We'll get to that. Latest update on fires that are that are in our area. Also, massive wildfires, three of them in Spokane, that has caused a number of hundreds of buildings to burn down as that fire burns out of control, still 0% contained. We'll give you the latest update on fires coming your way here in just a few minutes. Mike in Meridian, listening on 670 AM. Thanks for being patient. You're on News Talk KBOI. Good morning to you.
16: Good morning, gents. I imagine that there's a lot of tears and sleeplessness going on with those that were involved and witnessed that, because my wife and I actually were front row witnesses to the shooting on 2002 there on Park Center, Park Boulevard, and I'm emotional just thinking about it. Broadway Avenue, when the young man came through the valley, you know, with the gun. And anyway, as it turned out, we had just left the Ram, and we were on northbound of Rightland Lane on Broadway. Sensed something happening and looked kind of through the cars that were to the left of us, and saw three rows of cop cars coming down Myrtle, just hell bent. And about that time, we heard a crash. Did not see it, but we heard a crash, and this pickup spun out right in front of us. Literally, we were looking at it to a 90-degree angle, and that pickup then was facing back toward the cop cars. The door opened. The young man stepped out with a rifle, and 81 shots took him down. So I just have a lot of empathy for those that that had the experience in Twin Falls, because I cried for days having witnessed that young man losing his life, but in this particular case, somebody taking out these other innocent people. Horrific. Yeah. Horrific.
13: Couldn't even imagine being a part of it and then seeing the aftermath either. So thank you for sharing. Well, appreciate it.
16: Yeah, what's interesting is, you know, you watch the stuff on television and movies, and it doesn't, you know, doesn't do anything. But when you see it in real life, and the young man laying there with a an officer's foot in the middle of his back, you know, yeah. Anyway, sorry, gents, but
13: yep. Appreciate you sharing. Thanks, Mike. Yep.
5: Yeah, thanks for calling.
13: MT writes an email to mike@kboi.com. Mike, I got so mad when I heard you sympathizing with this terrorist's family. Had it been anyone other than a literal Chad, would you have so much empathy? For now, save the empathy for the victims, the bystanders, those who were traumatized. Let Chad's story come out first. Anyone else, people would be calling him a terrorist, wanting to prosecute his parents. Keep your focus on the heroes.
6: You were just quoting the Twin Falls police chief.
13: Mm-hmm. Said, keep them in your thoughts because they are heartbroken too. And the parents had nothing to do with this. So I agree that you can do two things. You can keep the focus on the heroes in this, the victims, and you cannot say that the parents are not also in some way a victim of this also. Their son just took the lives. Their son was also just killed. So I guess you can, as a parent, you can put yourself, and maybe you're not a parent, you can put yourself in that situation where through no fault of your own, your child just committed a heinous act and took people's lives.
6: It would probably be incorrect for somebody to, that's the first thing they think of, like, his poor parents, but it does come up.
13: Mm-hmm.
6: And again, you were simply quoting the Twin Falls police chief who had mentioned them, and basically, I think he doesn't want anybody to retaliate against them.
13: Another text message, no name on this, says, why were innocent people killed and seriously injured in the In-N-Out? So many innocents are traumatized by this mass shooting. It is terrible. We have no idea why. We may never know why, other than, obviously, anybody that does something like this is mentally ill. Whether that's a doctor's prognosis, you're mentally ill. If you just want to go out indiscriminately taking people's lives, there is no reason for that whatsoever, taking innocent people's lives, unless you are mentally ill.
6: It makes you somewhere between a sociopath and a psychopath, neither one of which is a normal way to be.
13: Yeah. I mean, it's just not normal for anybody to do this. So no, before you write in and say you're not a doctor, you're right, I'm not a doctor. My opinion is anybody who wants to take anybody else's life, innocent life, for absolutely no reason, whether you're shooting them, whether you're beating them over the head with a club, whether you're stabbing them with a knife. You're mentally ill. Period. We'll take a break. When we come back, we are going to give you an update on fires that are burning. If you look at a map right now of the Pacific Northwest, it really looks like the entire Northwest is on fire.
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7: Last check of traffic for your Monday morning commute. Still seeing some pretty heavy slowdowns in Nampa on westbound I-84 between Franklin and Northside Boulevard. I have no reports of any accidents in that area, but these slowdowns are the only slowdowns I'm seeing for our Monday morning drive, which is pretty indicative of something going on in that area. Continuing eastbound coming out of Nampa, no slowdowns at Garrity. Traffic moving at normal speeds in Meridian on eastbound I-84 as well between 10 Mile Road and Eagle Road, and normal speeds going into downtown Boise on the inbound connector.
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9: After a hot weekend, today brings a break from the heat with highs in the mid to upper 80s. Smoke will continue to impact air quality. While we'll start to see those temperatures warm the day tomorrow, it will be in the low 100s by the end of the week. For News Talk KBOI, I'm CBS 2 weather anchor Eric Walker.
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17: The Boston Red Sox stay hot. After going 21-4 in the month of July, the Sox began their August with a sweep of the Los Angeles Dodgers, and no one contributed more than Sadon Rafaela.
18: Sadon Rafaela lays into another one. Deep left field, he's done it again. My goodness, number four in 3 days.

0: The Chicago White Sox have acquired reliever Hwaskar Brazoban from the New York Mets in exchange for two pitching prospects. For the latest trades and the latest grades, head to foxsports.com or download the Fox Sports app. Some news in the NFL. The Houston Texans are reuniting with former pass rusher Jadeveon Clowney. NFL Network reports that Clowney is re-signing with the team that selected him first overall back in 2014. Clowney has had multiple stops in the league, most recently with the Dallas Cowboys, where he racked up 8.5 sacks in 2025. With the Texans, Clowney was a three-time Pro Bowler. The 33-year-old telling the Houston Chronicle that he has, quote, grown up since last playing with Houston in 2018, adding that he feels that he can help younger players on the team. It's game on with the Fox Sports app, available wherever you download apps. I'm Tony Genualdo.
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3: 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Once again, text the word golf right now to 208-336-3700. Coming up next hour, we'll pick a winner to get those pair of tickets. 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But if you want them, text the word golf right now to 208-336-3700. Update you on fires, a number of fires going on in the Northwest. We're going to get you updated on today. Start out with evacuation orders in place as wildfire is growing near Weezer. The Tartar Fire evacuations order were in place as firefighters battled that wildfire. Portion of U.S. Highway 95 was also closed yesterday, both directions, as firefighter efforts continued. Roadway has since reopened. Fire officials report the blaze grew by 80,000 acres from Saturday night to Sunday morning. 80,000 in about 12 hours, traveled about 20 miles.
4: Gusty winds overnight had the Tartar Fire burning more than 20 miles. I'm your Idaho Backroads neighborhood reporter, Steve Dent, just outside of Weezer, where firefighters have been working nonstop to protect homes and structures.
5: We care about the residents, so evacuations were put into place to get residents out of the dangerous areas. Firefighters could not go direct because the fire was moving so quickly.
4: The Great Basin Complex Incident Management Team 3 has more than 500 personnel assigned to the Tartar Fire, but the firefighters basically had to tactically retreat because of how fast the fire moved.
6: We had fire running. Guys could not catch it. 30-mile-an-hour winds, gusts of 50 miles an hour, and it burned. Estimated it burned about 80,000 acres in 24 hours.
4: Have you ever seen anything like this?
6: Not like this, no.
4: So the firefighters turned their attention to protecting homes around Weezer. I talked with a couple on the north end of town who told me they were woken up at 1 a.m. to evacuate as firefighters did a back burn behind these homes. And that included the Weezer Fire District, staffed by volunteers. When I caught up with them, they had been on the job for 36 straight hours.
6: So they used us for some structure protection to burn out. So we did that, and then it just escalated from there. I think we lost four or five structures, but other than that, City's okay.
4: Evacuations remain in place north of Weezer. The Red Cross has established an evacuation shelter at the Vendome Event Center in Weezer, and people can take their animals to the rodeo grounds. Highway 95 has reopened. However, the Great Basin Complex Incident Management Team 3 expects more windy conditions and increased fire behavior.
5: The fire will continue to spread and grow. But our goals are to protect life safety, public safety, firefighter safety, and structure protection.
4: Lightning started the Tartar Fire on July 24th. The Washington County Sheriff's Office will update residents on evacuation notices, and there's a public meeting Sunday at 6 o'clock at the event center. I'm your Idaho Backroads neighborhood reporter, Steve Dent, for Idaho News 6.
3: Wow. You got two fires. The Jordan Valley Fire, by the way, has burned over 300,000 acres. Mm. And as you heard right there, when we left on Friday, the Weezer Tartar Fire had only burned about 12,000 acres.

0: on Friday morning, now approaching 100,000 acres. As you heard, their evacuation orders are in effect. Officials urging residents in several areas to leave immediately under go-now evacuation orders. The city has also opened up, as you heard there, the Venadome, as a temporary evacuation shelter for displaced residents. American Red Cross responding to assist evacuees. Weezer Rodeo Grounds open for livestock. As you would imagine, a lot of livestock in that area, horses, cattle, all in danger if you even have the time to be able to go and round them up and get them out of the area. Officials also expanded ready notifications for additional communities, including areas east of Jenkins Creek Road, portions of Weezer Flats, and areas of Steck Park. Residents in those locations encouraged to prepare to evacuate, gather essential items, closely monitor fire updates. Areas north of Old Ferry Road, Forest Service area around Hitt and Sturgill Mountains, Brownlee Reservoir and Sturgill Drainage, south to Steck Park Recreation Area, and areas north of Jenkins Creek Reservoir and Upper Jenkins Creek Road and Chicken Creek area are under evacuation orders as of right now.
1: All that, and it's so hard to believe what's going on in Spokane, too.
0: Yeah, and we've got, speaking of Spokane, we've got an update on that fire. Just absolutely amazing, the devastation in that particular fire. And same problems that they're having there that the Weezer fire had. You had the fire that was already underway, and then a large wind coming through ahead of a cold front that basically coming through the northwest that drove those fires. As of the latest report, hundreds of buildings have already been destroyed in the Spokane area. Mm-hmm. And those are more than just one fire. That's actually three fires that are going on in that area. Zero of those fires have any containment whatsoever. I saw a video earlier just to show you. There were a small herd of deer running down one of the main streets in Spokane, which doesn't happen unless, of course, you have fire driving the wildlife out of the area and it's no longer safe for there. All of a sudden, running down the middle of a street in downtown Spokane becomes much safer for the deer than trying to run around in the fire that is burning. So we'll give you the latest update on those fires that are going on when we come back after news at the top of the hour. Also, negotiations, we may see that in a peace deal today. It's not like we haven't heard that before. We'll get you updated on that and more on the way.
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8: A better life with Dr. Sanjay Gupta.
9: Even for people who fall asleep easily, staying asleep can be difficult. You wake up, your mind starts to race, you can't turn those thoughts off. Sleep experts say there are a few things you can try. cognitive shuffling. That's when you choose a random, impersonal, non-emotional word. Then for each letter of that word, think of as many words that begin with each letter as you can before moving on to the next one. It distracts your brain from stress. It also mimics the fragmented thought patterns that usually occur as you drift off to sleep. Sensory grounding is something else. That's when you work through things you can hear, feel, see, smell, or taste. That helps you to be in the moment instead of dwelling on the past or the future, or just do a mental walkthrough of a place you know well. Familiar but neutral imagery that can calm the brain. I'm Dr. Sanjay Gupta, helping you live a better life.
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12: Big reaction on Wall Street. I'm Dave Anthony, Fox News. The Dow is surging up 570 points as President Trump says talks with Iran resumed today after he called off what he said would have been the biggest attack since World War II.
13: Overnight, Iran's President Masoud Pezeshkian posted to X about the memorandum of understanding that was reached earlier this year, saying in part, quote, "I believe this memorandum will be the center of gravity of our foreign relations in the future. We must strive to compel the enemy to remain committed to what it has signed. The security of the country, the region, and our allies will be enhanced by this memorandum."
12: Fox's Trey Yingst also reports from Tel Aviv.
13: International focus does remain on the Strait of Hormuz, where an explosion was heard this morning by a tanker, according to maritime tracking groups. Reports do indicate a new deal could see the strait open for 60 days without fees.
12: And then as oil prices plunging today, down more than 6% for West Texas crude, two people remain critically injured in Idaho. They were among the seven wounded Saturday when a gunman went on the attack at an In-N-Out Burger in Twin Falls, killing two others.
14: We still don't know why the shooter decided to attack. That's still under investigation, but what we do know is that two people tried to stop the shooting as it happened, an off-duty state trooper and a civilian. The civilian, identified by local media as 35-year-old Jordan Salinas. According to reporting from the Idaho Statesman, Salinas instinctively ran toward the gunfire, drawing a semi-automatic pistol and fired on the mass shooter.
12: Fox Business Network's Max Gordon. That shooter is also dead. He turned the gun on himself. It's forecast to be less windy around Spokane, Washington, which could help firefighters battle three wildfires that have burned down more than 600 structures, houses among them.
15: There are just so many Washingtonians who have literally lost everything.
12: Governor Bob Ferguson, 60,000 people have evacuated, hoping their homes don't burn next. There is soccer news this morning. 2 weeks after the World Cup, the coach who led the U.S. men's team to the round of 16 will remain the American coach. Mauricio Pochettino has a four-year extension through the 2030 World Cup. 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
12: Two Republican senators who have threatened to vote against Acting Attorney General Todd Blanche's nomination may now support his confirmation in tomorrow's Senate committee vote. Last night, Blanche formally rescinded the controversial $1.8 billion anti-weaponization fund that was part of the Trump IRS tax settlement. Senators John Cornyn and Tom Tillis have demanded the fund be dissolved in writing, or else they would vote against Blanche's nomination to be Attorney General full-time, potentially blocking it. This is lawmakers also keep trying to approve a funding bill ahead of a September 30th deadline to avert another potential shutdown this fall.
17: The Senate would likely vote on the spending measure before leaving Washington at the end of the week for its traditional August recess. The bill would keep funding at current levels through December 11th and avoid a government shutdown during midterm campaign season. The House has passed a similar funding measure. Two things that did not make it into the Senate bill: a $1 billion request to build so-called Trump-class battleships, and language that bars transferring funds from other programs to the Border Patrol. Tanya J. Powers, Fox News.
12: There's also family drama at the Capitol, prompting a Republican senator to call for a Republican congressman to resign.
18: Calling the past 2 years pure hell for his family, Ohio Senator Republican Bernie Moreno on X, issuing a blistering statement targeting his former son-in-law and current U.S. Rep. Max Miller, saying the congressman is unfit for office and should seek professional help. The conflict stems from the high-profile marriage, divorce, and custody battle between Miller and Emily Moreno, who's accused Miller of abuse, something Miller's denied. The congressman also responding on X to his former father-in-law, accusing Moreno of hiding from his own media circus and calling this all political. Miller is up for re-election this fall. Jeff Manasso, Fox News.
12: Again, on Wall Street, big gains to start August. The Dow is up 554 points. The Nasdaq's gaining 444. I'm Dave Anthony. This is Fox News.
19: Will Kane here from Fox News. 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Now, back to Casper and Chris on your home of the Broncos. 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
20: When the Washington State winter snowpack came in at a near record low, officials around the Pacific Northwest warned residents to be ready for an especially bad summer wildfire season. America in the Morning's Rich Johnson in Seattle reports that the prediction is coming true in disastrous ways.
21: It is simply the worst fire season in the state of Washington in more than 30 years, according to the state's land commissioner, Dave Upthegrove.
22: This is one of 15 major fires burning throughout the state of Washington right now. More than 250,000 acres are on fire in this state. It's not a normal season.
21: And the worst of it is around Spokane, home to 500,000 people near the Idaho border.
23: Indeed, this is an unprecedented catastrophe.
21: And Congressman Michael Baumgartner adds, it's not over.
23: Doesn't look like the weather's getting a lot better for the next week to 10 days. It's still going to be dry.
21: Tens of thousands have been evacuated around Spokane, including dense suburban neighborhoods. When they return, which is no time soon, many will come back to homes that are completely gone. Officials say more than 600 structures have been destroyed. Upthegrove says help has come from nearly a dozen states. Even some crews from Australia have arrived. But the problem is,
22: this summer, the whole western United States is on fire, and these assets are being spread thin.
21: In Idaho, Governor Brad Little has declared a wildfire disaster emergency and ordered National Guard troops into a big blaze along the Oregon border. Colorado is seeing containment in all of its major fires at the moment, but in June, 4 firefighters died in a blaze along the Utah border. And by contrast, California has been relatively calm, 1,700 fires burning about 54,000 acres this year. But forecasters expect it to pick up this month thanks to abnormally dry conditions over most of the Golden State.
0: Over 1 million acres are on fire in the Northwest as we speak. Nearly 400,000 of those acres on fire here in the Treasure Valley with the Tartar Fire in Weezer, the Jordan Valley Fire. You've got Central Oregon fires. If you're wondering why there's smoke, there's fire.
1: That reminds me of a saying.
0: Also, the most horrific part of this fire, and just because of the massive amount of loss of homes currently going on in Spokane.
24: Fast-moving wildfires in Spokane County, Washington have burned thousands of acres, destroying homes and forcing hundreds to evacuate. Now tens of thousands are without power while firefighters battle hot, dry, and windy conditions. ABC's Alex Stone has more.
25: Nearly 5,400 acres have burned across three fires in Spokane, Washington. An estimated 600 structures have been damaged or destroyed. Entire neighborhoods engulfed in flames, with the three separate fires burning at the same time. A towering plume of thick black smoke hovering over the mountains. Long lines of cars backed up as people under evacuation orders try to leave. The governor declaring a statewide emergency, issuing a burn ban through September, and activating the National Guard to support firefighters.
26: We have been anticipating a situation like this. We've been mobilizing for some time, but want Washingtonians to know we're doing everything we can to get help to multiple locations throughout the state.
25: Further north, the Mondrite Fire has scorched over 49,000 acres. Similar scenes in Oregon, where at least 32 large fires are raging. More than half the state is facing severe drought conditions in what could be the state's worst wildfire season on record. The Roe Creek Complex fire there blazing through more than 300,000 acres. Air crews desperately trying to battle the flames from above as these destructive infernos continue to be fueled by hot, dry, and windy conditions across the Pacific Northwest.
2: I want to show you a neighborhood that we're in right now where all of the homes have been destroyed. The fire came racing through here. What's left, the open gas lines, property after property, still on fire. Cars that are completely gutted and melted in some cases all over the ground. Home after home gone as far as we can see here. Alex Stone, ABC News, Spokane.
0: Just horrific, the damage that has been done by these fires. I saw one video somebody had posted yesterday in the Spokane fire, and the buildings, just as he was describing right there, all the buildings burned down. They showed a mailbox, metal mailbox that was melted. The only thing that survived that fire was an Amazon package sitting inside the mailbox that had melted. I don't know how it was still intact, but the Amazon package made it through.
1: So the people lost everything except that.
0: Mm-hmm. Hundreds of people have been displaced. Just the massive amount of fires, and you couldn't see the actual video in what we played right there. But like he was going and showing some of the homes in that neighborhood that had burned down. Nothing there except there was fire shooting out from the ground, and that was the open gas lines that were continuing to burn. The good news is a little less wind blowing today, so that will give them a little bit more of a chance to at least slow down the fire, because as of last night, this fire 0% contained. Burning out of control, and none of it has been contained as of yet. I had such high hopes. We're on vacation next week, and looking like maybe Chris is the only person that's going to get out of the smoke. I had high hopes going, we're going to go visit family. My mom's having her medical procedure next week, and we were going to go visit kids and grandkids and just make the grand loop, and was looking forward to getting out of the Treasure Valley and out of the smoke, and now it looks like going to Coeur d'Alene, probably going to get smack dab right in the middle of that, visiting our son in Spokane. He said it's burning all around him.
1: How close did he say?
0: He's not in the area where it is burning, so he's not too worried about it, but he said it's on two different sides. You can see the smoke. He works at Fairchild Air Force Base. But over 600 structures so far have burned to the ground in that area, which is a lot of the areas in mandatory evacuation. So this fire will continue to burn for a while, because, as I mentioned, there is 0% containment in any of this fire. And the unfortunate part is all the firefighting that's going on. You have three different fires, so you've got firefighters that
1: spread,
0: have...
1: Spread thin.
0: Yeah, been spread thin. So thin, as a matter of fact, that California firefighters have now taken control of the fire and taken control of how the fires are going to be fought. So they've having to bring in California firefighters into fight the fire that is currently going on in Spokane. Phone lines are open if you want to weigh in at 208-336-3700, #670 on your Verizon Wireless. 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A couple more emails in. Joel writes in, I agree with your texter from last hour. The shooter gets the benefit of the doubt. He's mentally ill? He's a terrorist. Does the Charlie Kirk killer get that much sympathy? The multiple terrorists that had targeted POTUS, do they get sympathy? Just a different target. Call him what he is, a terrorist. I didn't say he wasn't a terrorist. And I'm not giving him any sympathy whatsoever. I don't know why you think I am. Two things can be true at once. You can be mentally ill and be a piece of crap. Which, by the way, I think you are. Doesn't matter if you're mentally ill or not. You take another person's life, you're a piece of crap. And you deserve to go straight to hell. Do not pass go. Do not get $200. But do you think that this person is sane? You think he's normal? That he's like you and me? Because I don't know about you, Joel, but I know myself and nobody else in this room are going to just haphazardly take somebody's life just because we get a kick out of it. We're not mentally ill. We're not a piece of crap. We value human life. So I don't know where you're thinking that there is sympathy being given. I don't know why you think the police chief who said that you have to think about, this isn't you, this was somebody else who wrote in, that you have to think about the parents of the shooter because their hearts are broken right now too. Two things can be true. Frank in McCall writes in, seems shooters so often take their own life or are killed by authorities. Maybe they don't want to live themselves. If one could be taken alive, motive could be found out. A shame all the way around to think this is happening too often in our country. Yes, mental illness must be a part of it. I agree with you. I think in a lot of instances, people do this and they know there's no way I'm getting out of this alive. So either I'm going to take my life or this is going to be suicide by cop.
1: It's very unfortunate that they take others with them, though.
0: It would be best, like in this situation, it's not something I haven't said before. This guy did this not in the correct cadence. He should have taken his own life first and then done whatever he wanted after he was already dead. We wouldn't have to be talking about this. We wouldn't have to be celebrating the heroes that most likely stopped more people from being injured or even killed in this shooting incident, if he had just done the honorable thing and taken his own life first. KBOI News Time, 9:16.
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9: 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Research has shown that proper hydration supports cognitive function and energy levels. At the end of the day, you want to create your very own wind-down ritual, an hour before bed, whatever that might look like for you. But again, away from screens if you can. 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That really works for me. I'm Dr. Sanjay Gupta, helping you live a better life.
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0: Phone lines open, emails always open, text message. 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Once again, your choice of tickets. These are on Thursday, golf and the concert Thursday night. 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Once again, you'll have your choice. Text the word golf to 208-336-3700. This is going to be fun for a lot of people. Having to travel Highway 55 during the summertime, it's not that much fun to travel anyway. But you can expect traffic problems for the next several weeks. Boise County Sheriff's Office said that effective immediately, highway will be reduced to one lane from milepost 73 to 75 in Boise County on weekdays. This is expected to take place at least through August 21st, but it could last longer than that if they don't get the work done. Drivers should expect delays and heavy congestion, flaggers, and alternate one-way traffic, slower travel through the work zone. Sheriff's Office reminds drivers to slow down, stay alert, give road crews space to work safely. The North-South State Highway, heavily used throughout the year, but particularly in summer, as people travel from the Treasure Valley to and from Cascade and McCall for recreation. So once again, this will be slow one-way traffic once again going on through August 21st. It is underway right now and will be happening Monday through Fridays during those times. Another accident yesterday closed down I-84. 20-year-old Meridian motorcyclist seriously injured and then later died after a three-vehicle crash on Interstate 84 near milepost 5 Mile overpass. Eastbound lanes were closed for 2 hours yesterday. Wow. A 2026 Kawasaki motorcycle is what the 20-year-old Meridian man was driving. It rammed into the rear of a Chrysler minivan and a 2015 Ford F-150 pickup truck. And I don't care what type of motorcycle you have, when you ram into another vehicle, it's probably not going to end well. Minivan was driven by a 60-year-old Meridian woman, and the pickup truck, 61-year-old Boise man, both were not injured in the accident. All eastbound lanes were completely blocked to traffic for about 2 hours yesterday, while emergency crews and Idaho State Police managed the scene. The unfortunate part in this story, a number of people have reported seeing that motorcycle weaving in and out of traffic before the accident. I want to add my 2 cents to this because I travel every day on my way to work and on the way back between Nampa and Boise. And I would tell you that 2 to 5 times a week, I see motorcycles traveling at high rates of speed, traveling in and out of traffic. And it happened this morning. Driving to work this morning,
1: mm-hmm.
0: You had a motorcycle that cut in and out of cars that are traveling 60 to 75 miles an hour, very little room in between, and they just traveling in and out. And if you hit one of those vehicles or one of those vehicles slam on their brakes and you don't stop in time, chances of you making it out alive are not good.
1: And if you're speeding, it it's highly likely that if something does happen, you won't be able to stop on time.
0: And I even thought this morning, as I saw the motorcycle weaving in and out of traffic, I go, this guy obviously didn't see the story yesterday.
1: Yeah.
0: Because he obviously just doesn't care. So, anybody riding motorcycles, you got the same exact laws that we have, and, you know, unless you don't value your own life, don't weave in and out of traffic. I don't understand it. And like I say, I see it a number of times every single week. Matter of fact, there's not a week that goes by that I don't see at least once driving back and forth to work. And it's just so, so dangerous, and beyond dangerous, it's just so, so stupid.
1: Back to the shooting in Twin Falls here, Lynn of Nampa writes in to say, no parent looks at their newborn son and hopes they grow up to be a killer. Sorry for everyone involved. Sorry for all of us. Get your kids to church. No God, no consequences.
0: Yeah, as a parent, you just, that's just it. I feel for the parents in this.
1: Rich writes in and says, my nephew was killed and my niece was shot after the shooter was chased from the In-N-Out Burger place. They were in the Tesla. All these shootings didn't happen at the burger place. The police didn't know they were shot. My niece called 911 but couldn't get through, so she called her sister, and her sister went to the location and notified police of the victims in the car.
0: So that was the car we saw from some of the
1: some of the video.
0: Because I wondered,
1: he shot right into it.
0: I couldn't tell if anybody was sitting in the car at the time, but he shot multiple shots. I want to say 3 or 4 shots directly into the Tesla. So that must be the Tesla. I'm guessing that they were talking about. I'm sad and so sorry to hear that. It's just horrific and so senseless. And once again, this is one of those acts. You know, unfortunately, there are people who are killed. There are people that are injured that are going to have a really long time in recovering from their injuries.
1: A lot of people don't pay attention to that when somebody says, well, there were 3 killed, you know, and a whole bunch injured. But they think, oh, well, everyone's okay except those 3 people. No. Quite often, the people who were shot and injured could be, you know, crippled in some way for life or affected forever.
0: I pretty much guarantee, we haven't heard how well he's doing other than he's recovering, underwent surgery, but the guy who was a widower, who was raising his 4 kids by himself, that guy was shot twice in the back. I guarantee that's not going to be a quick recovery. That's something that is going to take a really long time just to be able to get around again. And as you mentioned, it could be something that affects him for the entire rest of his life. And once again, kudos to the 2 people that put their lives on the line that probably, according to the police, saved other people's lives, because it took the attention of the shooter away from shooting other people. And the one person, Jordan Salinas, who was firing shots at the shooter, caused him to, they said, took like 3 minutes in back and forth shooting, and took his determination to kill other people away from those people in firing back at Jordan Salinas. So Jordan Salinas put himself on the line, and then you had the off-duty trooper who also put his life on the line running into the line of fire where he was shot. Luckily, he's going to have a long recovery also. He was shot in the arm. He has been taken to the hospital, and he's lucky in the fact that he had his girlfriend and another friend, both of which happened to be nurses and could instantly, as soon as he was shot, issue medical attention, because he was shot in the arm, but it did hit an artery, and he was bleeding very badly.
1: Profusely.
0: Yeah, and they were able to stop the bleeding so that he didn't die. And just can't say enough about the 2 people that put themselves in danger to help to make sure that more people were not shot and injured.
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27: Across the country right now, at this very moment, there are probably arguments taking place about who's doing more of the housework, the homework, the shuttling of kids from this activity to that. It's true. By and large, women do more of this than men. But doesn't have to be that way. And if you and your spouse can level that playing field, it's going to make both of you and your kids happier. Psychologist Yelena Kecmanovich says, this might be how you get there. As hard as it might be at first, try to think of your partner like a teammate, not an adversary. Learn how to do some of the chores your partner does to get a better understanding of how much effort something takes. And finally, take the time to acknowledge what the other person is doing. And every now and then, even express your appreciation. That'll go a long way. I'm Dr. Sanjay Gupta, helping you live a better life.
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3: Fox News, I'm CJ Papa. President Trump says talks that could lead to a potential end to the war with Iran are set to resume.
4: Reports do indicate that a new deal could see the strait open for 60 days without fees. With the possibility of another agreement in sight, the region remains on alert since the Iranians are denying any direct progress.
3: Fox's Trey Yinks in Tel Aviv. The price of oil down while the Dow's up big on Wall Street. Four more years for the U.S. men's soccer coach.
5: Mauricio Pochettino joined the U.S. squad back in September of 2024. And was at the helm for their recent run at the FIFA World Cup, which saw the Americans win more games than at any previous World Cup tournament.
3: Fox's Tony Genualdo. Call it the safe apple. New York City Police Commissioner Jessica Tisch announces the fewest shooting incidents, victims, and murders in record history in the first 7 months of this year. 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
6: 208-336-3700. 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Ben writes in, how about just calling the guy in the shooting in Twin Falls evil? In my opinion, calling him mentally ill implies that he did it out, and what he did was out of his control. He knew what he was doing, who was targeting, and how it would end. I do blame his parents and loved ones for not knowing what he was up to. If they truly loved him, they would know what he was up to. These tendencies don't just appear out of the blue in one moment. All I can say is one word, evil.
7: I think it's pretty neat you have the ability to know what other people are thinking at all times. I don't.
6: I have kids. I wouldn't think that they would do this. But I have seven kids, and I couldn't tell you what they're doing right now if my life depended on it. I can tell you what they think they're doing.
7: Rich wrote back in, who told us that it was his niece and her husband that were in the Tesla. He wrote back, he says, my niece who was shot is in surgery in Salt Lake right now. Her husband was killed after the armed citizen chased the shooter from the burger place.
6: Wow. So sorry to hear that. I hope is it your niece that's in surgery?
7: Yeah, the niece.
6: I hope your niece recovers. Good luck to her and God bless. So sad. Gordon and Council listening on 93.1 FM. Good morning. You're on News Talk KBOI.
8: Good morning. This is sure sad business. I think it's okay to think about, try to put ourselves in the position what we might feel like. What would drive you or me to do something that horrible? It's okay for us to imagine what a perpetrator of something like this might be going through. Had he lost a job? Had he lost a sweetheart? Maybe he's no way to continue if the price of housing is so bad and his wages are so low. He just can see no future. When I was a kid, when I was young, I rented a house for $25 a month. I was making $3 an hour, so I could literally pay my rent with one day's work. And I had $75 somewhere all the time. And if I lost my job, well, gee, I had 3 weeks to find another one, and it would only take a couple of days. I mean, we could survive on so little. But now, if you get into a desperate situation financially, it's just like going off the cliff. There's just such a horrendously hopeless situation.
6: Gordon,
8: compared to how easy
6: Gordon,
8: it was.
6: I hope you're not saying that the reason, if you lose your job, it's a reason to go and kill people. Because that's what it sounds like you're trying to say.
8: Yeah, I don't want to say that.
7: No, it's a reason for despondency.
6: I get it, but I mean, if you're trying to equate losing your job and not being able to afford a house to this guy going out and shooting people, that's a pretty big jump.
8: Well, what do we do if somebody just feels like his life is over? This individual felt like his life is over, probably, I think. I don't know.
6: I get it, you know, and this is going to seem callous, but if you think your life is over, then make it your life that's over and not innocent victims who have nothing to do with your life or anything going on.
7: Or get some help.
8: Yeah. Well, if I watched The Sopranos or The Walking Dead or a John Wick movie, I can see how fun it is, how good it makes me feel to kill other people on these shows. And I know people say, God, we've got to do something. If there was just something we could do to stop these mass shootings, well, how about stopping all this instruction in the movies that shows how fun it is to kill people? Well, no, let's not go that far, you know.
6: If that were the case, wouldn't everybody want to shoot people then?
8: Speak for yourself.
6: But I mean, you just said it makes it so much fun to shoot people that
7: I don't
6: say
7: so
6: you're
7: don't
6: saying if we
7: saying
6: get rid of violence in the movies that would stop people from killing people at In-N-Out.
7: No, I don't think he's saying that. I don't think he's saying that that's the only reason anybody ever has or the only thing that prompts people to do something like that. I think he's just saying that there are so many things that add to it over time. And, you know, obviously, I mean, there were murders long before movies existed, before TV existed.
6: Mm-hmm. I don't think, you know, when Kanan killed Abel, that could be blamed on movies or anything else other than pure evil. I don't want to blame this on anything else other than evil. You're taking somebody else's life. And maybe it's just I don't get it.
7: You know, and the fact is, if you can't imagine yourself doing like something like this, that's fantastic. Because it more than likely means you never will.
6: I mean, I can't imagine anybody wanting to do it.
7: Well, and see, that's...
6: You know what I mean?
7: Because you can't imagine yourself doing it.
6: It's just so heinous and for no reason.
7: That we know of. Yeah.
6: That we know of. Well, I mean,
7: there's not a good enough reason.
6: There's no reason whatsoever to take somebody else's life. Innocent people. You know, obviously, if you're defending yourself, that might be a reason. This guy wasn't defending himself. He started shooting people well before the hero started shooting back at him.
7: Shot into the drive-thru window. That's apparently how he killed the employee of In-N-Out, who couldn't have been working there more than 8 days.
6: Yeah, because they just opened 8 days ago.
7: Right. It's going to be painful for a lot of people.
6: Yeah, and, you know, especially when something like this happens in a small community. What is it, Twin Falls, 56,000 people?
7: Mm-hmm.
6: Total population of Twin Falls?
7: Less than half of that when I lived there. I grew up there, you know.
6: Good chance that a good portion of the people that were the victims of this, you're going to see a lot of people in the community that either know the people or know the families.
7: Sure.
6: Not separated by much just because it is such a small, and you grew up there. I mean, even
7: we've already heard,
6: it was a close-knit community.
7: We've already heard from Rich listening who knew two of the victims. One of them was his niece, and another one was her husband, so that their family. And I had a guy tell me the other day that he knew one of the people who got shot. This individual got shot in the elbow and had to go have surgery. And he didn't tell me any names or anything, but it was somebody that he'd been acquainted with in Twin Falls.
6: Yeah.
7: So small world. You know?
6: Just goes to show, you know, you haven't lived in Twin Falls for how many years?
7: 43.
6: You know, and having connections to those people that written in and we've heard from this morning.
7: My nephew lives down in Twin Falls. I called him that evening just to make sure that he was all right. And he had been out eating at the time that this happened with a friend. And they had actually planned to go to In-N-Out. But when they saw the lines, you know, because a new In-N-Out's going to have, you know, at least 30-minute wait, possibly more.
6: Yeah.
7: They decided to go to a different restaurant called Idaho Joe's instead. So But it is. It's just, it's tragic, and it's going to be painful for a lot of people, especially the entire community of Twin Falls. I mean, I was a little despondent Saturday night simply because, you know, I was just thinking about that. That it, no place is really safe from this sort of thing.
6: That's the unfortunate part.
7: Yeah.
6: I don't know if this will have anybody in Idaho, you know, give pause to doing a mass shooting at a place like a restaurant like this. But to hear that you have two heroes that put their lives in danger, one of them, by the way, using a gun to shoot at the mass shooter.
7: Mm-hmm.
6: And we've said this before, Idaho is not a good place if you're going to attempt a mass shooting because you don't know who is going to have a gun.
7: Well, let's just say America in general.
6: Idaho especially, though. I mean, we've had this conversation before and ask, all right, if you go out to the store, if you're going to go shopping at Walmart, are you carrying? Just call in and tell us.
7: And a lot
6: of
7: people
6: are. Number of people that are carrying no matter 24 hours a day. I mean, we have a friend. You and I both know,
7: mm-hmm.
6: who is carrying two guns with him at all times, no matter where he goes, whether he's at work, whether he's going to the store, whether he's going to church. He has two guns on him at all times.
7: My nephew doesn't normally carry, but he does hunt. He's got, he owns about 12 firearms. And, but so do I, by the way, but mine are just in a closet.
6: Yeah.
7: But he owns about 12, and he said, and he's got a permit to carry one of them at all times, but he just doesn't do it. But he said he's thinking about maybe starting.
6: We've mentioned Jordan Salinas. His name, Jordan Salinas, is the one who basically has been training for this since the shooting that happened, I think it was 2021 at the Boise Town Square Mall. And he said he just realized that so many of us are soft targets that he started training, and he trains 4 days a week and happened to be at the right place at the right time to put that training. We haven't mentioned the other person. Because I didn't have the name until now, and thank you. First of all, my wife just sent this to me. Maggie O'Mara shared it on her social media page. Marcus Scott, the father of AJ Scott, sharing this about his son's heroic efforts during the shooting at the Twin Falls In-N-Out. He was shot and injured. His dad tells me his second surgery is scheduled for this Wednesday.
7: And
6: he's already had one surgery.
7: Yeah, duty police officer.
6: Yep.
7: My
6: son, Austin, AJ Scott, was shot while responding to an active shooter incident. When he heard gunfire, he made the courageous decision to move forward the danger in an effort to help protect others. He was critically injured and is now facing a long road of surgeries, recovery, and rehab. We are incredibly thankful that God spared his life and that his wife and friend were there to provide immediate care until he could get to the hospital. Austin and his wife will both face time away from work as he heals. We're asking for prayers and support during this difficult season. If you feel led to help, please consider sharing a donation through the link. Most importantly, we ask you keep Austin and his wife, Connie, and our family in your prayers. Thank you, AJ. We appreciate you. If you are interested in donating, give, send, go is where he has his fundraising campaign, Give, Send, Go. And it's his name, once again, is AJ Scott.
7: I had never heard of Give, Send, Go before.
6: I hadn't either. So there you go. We know the names, both names, AJ, Austin Scott, and Jordan Salinas, the two heroes who more than likely saved more lives in the shooting in Twin Falls.
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13: What are the chances you are listening to this while drinking a nice hot cup of coffee? If so, don't let me stop you. For years, we've been reporting on the health benefits of coffee, and that's not going to stop today. A new study, this one out of Harvard School of Public Health, found that coffee and tea could help lower your risk of developing dementia. People who enjoyed 1 to 3 caffeinated cups a day saw the biggest impact. In addition to the caffeine, coffee contains hundreds of bioactive compounds that can influence inflammation, glucose metabolism, vascular function, and oxidative stress. It's also possible coffee drinkers might be doing other things that keep them healthy. Eating a more balanced diet, getting plenty of exercise, sleep, not smoking or drinking too much alcohol, and finally, staying socially active. I'm Dr. Sanjay Gupta, helping you live a better life.
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2: 208-336-3700, pound 670 on your Verizon Wireless. 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Don't forget, if you want golf tickets, Albertsons Boise Open, text the word golf right now to 208-336-3700. Going to the phones, Randy, thanks for being patient, listening in the Magic Valley this morning. You're on News Talk KBOI. Good morning to you. Randy, are you there? Hear no sound. No sound. Are we turned up?
3: Yeah.
2: Okay. Randy, are you there? Last chance. I don't even hear anybody there. That's weird. Gary from Nampa, Chris from Boise, listening this morning, says, it's interesting to hear this story. It was after the Boise Mall shooting that I started training regularly. I conceal carry every single day and keep a rifle in my vehicle at all times. I doubt if I'll ever need it either, but I'm prepared to protect myself and anyone around me.
4: Rich wrote back in also. He says, my niece's life is no longer in danger. That's good news.
2: That's good.
4: She was, you know, in the surgery in Salt Lake, but her shoulder has been destroyed, a lifelong injury.
2: Man. Yeah,
4: it will be. That is, that's painful and too bad.
2: That's interesting. Two people, the person who, the hero in Twin Falls, and now Chris and Boise, saying that was the reason that they started training every day and began concealed carrying.
4: I mean, it's hard to actually feature something like that happening so close to you until suddenly it does.
2: The interesting part is Jordan Salinas said the same thing. He said, I didn't think I would ever need this, but I wanted to be prepared. Said, I noticed how many soft targets there were at the Boise Town Square Mall shooting, so he started training.
4: Yeah.
2: 4 days a week, thinking he never would need it. And I only bring that up because I wonder if it wasn't for the fact that he was training and prepared for something like this to happen, would he have been so quick to jump in and put his life on the line to protect others? I don't know if he would have not, but it is interesting to note. It's one thing to conceal carry or to have a weapon with you in your vehicle. It's quite another to say, all right, I'm going to go out and I'm going to take my chances of getting shot to make sure other people aren't going to get shot. I mean, it's very easy to just hunker down inside your vehicle. You're not risking your life. Very easy for a lot of people to do, and a lot of times fear takes over. You know what I mean?
4: Yeah.
2: If you don't have the training. That's why police officers train extensively. Rich in Idaho City writes in, I live in Idaho City area. I always carry conceal when I go shopping in Boise.
3: Maybe tomorrow.
2: Is it just Boise? Do you not carry when you're in Idaho City? Is it just when you go to the big city? I'm just curious. It's okay if you do. I'm just curious. Gary from Nampa listening on the app. On another subject we talked about this morning, I just checked with a coworker who lives outside Weezer. Her family farm and her sister's house have been completely destroyed. Could you please give an update on structural damage in the Weezer fire? I looked for you, Gary, and I can't get any numbers. I know that there are a number of homes, ranches that have been destroyed. Rick Zamzo has a family ranch out there, and he had a 120-year-old barn that was burnt down that he had posted. So I know I don't have a total number, but I know that they have lost buildings, but firefighters are doing their best to make sure that they get fire lines built around buildings as much as possible.

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7: One last chance. I'm Jack Callahan, Fox News. President Trump says there are talks ongoing with Iran for an agreement to end the conflict.
8: I think we're going to maybe get something, but I want to give him every last chance before decapitation.
9: The president says a deal would be implemented in two phases. First, reopening the Strait of Hormuz, and then negotiating Iran's denuclearization.
8: And that'll take a little while, but we're very strong on it. They cannot have a nuclear weapon.
9: President Trump earlier in the day accused Iran's leaders of being unbelievably duplicitous.
7: Fox's Jared Halpern at the White House. The president says he called off airstrikes over the weekend that would have been the biggest since World War II to give talks a chance. FBI Director Kash Patel says the Bureau has had great success stopping scammers from victimizing Americans.
10: We have 10,000 individuals that we saved $565 million in fraud from being scammed proactively. These folks are writing back to the FBI and the state law enforcement partners and saying, you saved my life savings.
7: A report finds millions of people who've enrolled in Medicaid since 2024 shouldn't have been. Fraud totaling about $32 billion every year since. The Trump administration says the Temporary Assistance for Needy Families program is another source of potential fraud. But more than 20 states and the District of Columbia today suing the Trump administration to block it from getting wide access to the personal information of its recipients. The White House says it has finalized plans for advanced testing of artificial intelligence models. Representatives of the major tech companies, including OpenAI, Google, and Anthropic, will meet to discuss it at the White House tomorrow. A record day on Wall Street. The Dow closing up nearly 675 points to end the day just under 53,160. That's a new record close. NASDAQ and the S&P 500 also closing higher. 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
7: Wildfires continue to char hundreds of acres of the Evergreen State.
3: Washington Governor Bob Ferguson quantified the damage from fires that have yet to be contained.
15: This is likely, you know, the worst natural disaster in Spokane's history.
3: Hundreds of structures, homes, and businesses have been destroyed. Thousands of people have had to evacuate. Spokane Mayor Lisa Brown said while crews continue to assess communities and how bad the damage is, word on individual properties won't come quickly.
16: It could be a week. It could be weeks, depending on where your home and property is. And so we just are really asking people, be patient.
3: Governor Ferguson said federal resources are already headed to the state. Grinnell Scott, Fox News.
7: Acting Attorney General Todd Blanche is closer to Senate confirmation. Republican Senators John Cornyn of Texas and North Carolina's Tom Tillis dropping their threat to block Blanche's confirmation after he rescinded plans for a $1.8 billion fund to compensate people who'd claimed the Justice Department under President Biden prosecuted them for political reasons. A Senate committee vote on the Blanche nomination is scheduled for tomorrow. New numbers released by the New York City Police Department show that violent crime dropped nearly 13% across all five boroughs in July, closing out the city's safest first 7 months on record, with the fewest murders, shooting incidents, shooting victims, and robberies in history. But Mayor Zoran Mondani saying,
17: so long as there is crime in the Bronx and there is crime in New York City, it means that there is work for us to do. And we can acknowledge and appreciate the incredible work of the men and women of the NYPD in reducing crime, and also know that there is still so much more work to be done.
7: The outbreak of cyclospora has turned deadly. Health officials in Michigan reporting two people have died there from the parasitic intestinal ailment that's been linked to tainted produce. I'm Jack Callahan, and this is Fox News.
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20: New details in the deadly mass shooting at an Idaho In-N-Out Burger. Investigators say the gunman acted alone. He's been identified as 24-year-old Chad Williams.
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23: New video showing the moment a man stepped in to stop a shooter.
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25: 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The shooter is solely focused on him.
18: This is the Nate Shellman Show. 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
26: He will cover you with his feathers, and under his wings you will find refuge. His faithfulness will be your shield and rampart. You take a look at the pictures, the video, you hear the stories. Number of you, this story hits way close to home. For a number of for others, it's 120 miles away. And where do we go from here? We mourn the dead. We pray for those. We pray for their families. We pray for those who have been shot. We try to find out as much we can about what motivated evil on a Saturday in Twin Falls. And what inspired reaction? What inspired? And ever since Saturday, I left the game early, wondering what I should have put on the air here. And Fox News had been covering and giving updates from Twin Falls, and that's pretty much all we had. To do a 3-hour show would have been too much, or to do wall to wall would have been too much, because there was a lot that was known and there was so much more that wasn't. Who are you? Who are you? We are surrounded by talking points. We are surrounded by focal points of our attention. And we see it, we hear it, and then we pretty much look at each other. Talk to each other, hopefully. But did you see that? What do we think about that? Is that going to change the way I behave from this point forward? Is it going to motivate me to do better? Be more observant, be more reactive, be more prepared, be more caring, be more whatever the case might need. But who am I? Tell you what, I want to believe that I am somebody who can draw their pistol pretty fast and I am prepared for shenanigans at any given moment. Until I saw a guy's Facebook page where he trained, and I mean like a magic trick, pulled a gun and a suppressor. Like, it's a size, that's weight, that's length. Basically, he drew a short rifle. Fast. I can't do that now. I am not that fast. Now, drill me for about a year if that's the only thing I have to worry about. Like, I don't have to come to work anymore. And I somebody else is hosting the show. Somebody else is taking calls. And all I have to do is just train on draws? Sure, I could maybe get close. I could get faster than I am now, but not that fast. And then stand there while there's an active shooter, fire at them, check the background, check the surroundings, fire at that shooter, draw their attention. I'm trying to answer myself, am I built like that? And I hope to never know the true answer, because right now I find myself lacking. That man was, he is not an angel. He was inspired by them. Period. You debate that? Go ahead, free country. The off-duty state officer? Not an angel, inspired by them. That's a calling. Got asked a question today. Did they help? Do you really think they helped? Yeah. Yeah, I do. What do I want to see happen from here? What do I not? I don't want to see a bunch of armchair quarterbacks looking for trouble. Trouble has no problem finding any of us. Evil has no problem finding any of us. Usually evil looks for when we're at our weakest. I don't carry my pistol everywhere. I was at a baseball game this weekend. Didn't have my gun on me. Kind of couldn't, right? And people look for soft targets. People look for opportunities to catch others at a weak moment. Catch them by surprise. Catch them when their guard is down. If you're anti-gun or pro-gun, I'm interested in hearing everyone's take on this. Because now it's our turn. We've had a full 48 hours to really think about this. Think about that. We've had 48 hours to fully digest this since Saturday. If you've served in law, if you currently serve in law enforcement, 208-336-3711, that'll be the law enforcement number today. We will change your name because there's a word of caution that has to be a part of this story, because it wasn't perfect. Three people lost their lives. Other people were shot and are still in critical condition. Others will have a long road to recovery. The two people who shot back didn't shoot the killer dead. To my knowledge, I haven't seen one report where police came upon the scene and were confused as to whom the bad guy was. That's a good thing. Because it's also a worry when someone shoots back. Police are responding to gunfire, and when they see someone with a gun, they will react. You have a restaurant where there are many people. You have backgrounds. You have people running. You have people panicking. You have people hurting. And you have people frozen. The lines are open. 208-336-3700. 336-3700. #670 on your Verizon wireless phone. 1-800-529-KBOI. My question for you, because I've been asking myself this question the last time I drilled, man, it's been well over a year. And I need to get back. And this story says I need to get back to going through a few exercises. And I still don't know if I could do what these guys did. I want to believe I'm that guy. I don't know if I'm that guy. If you carry a firearm regularly or enough, I want you to call in. 208-336-3700. If you don't believe in, if you disagree with the Second Amendment, you don't think everybody should have a gun, I want you to call in. 208-336-3700. It was a tragedy. It still is a tragedy. There's a lot of questions that have to be answered. And there's a lot of attention on a few key points. We're talking more about it next.
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10: Now seems as good a time as any to remind you, you don't always have to take healthy habits to the extreme. Not only are you unlikely to stick with something that's difficult, even if you can keep it up, it's probably going to be to the detriment of something else. And chances are that something else is more important. So if you're on a quest to improve your health, I promise the basics are going to take you much further. I'm talking about diet, try and be as plant-based as possible, exercise, meaning multiple rounds of cardio and strength training, and sleep. For most people, 7 to 9 hours a night. I like to think of these things as sort of a three-legged stool, right? If you're not doing any one of them, it's really hard to keep balanced with the others. The key here is you don't have to strive for perfection. Doing anything is going to be better than nothing. I'm Dr. Sanjay Gupta, helping you live a better life.
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2: New details in the deadly mass shooting at an Idaho In-N-Out Burger. Investigators say the gunman acted alone. He's been identified as 24-year-old Chad Williams, but law enforcement says they're still trying to figure out why he killed three people and injured seven more. This says police praise an armed citizen and an off-duty state trooper for engaging the attacker and stopping more people from getting hurt. The FBI is now on the scene and helping with the investigation. There are potentially hundreds of witnesses who need to be interviewed.
3: Get a text message here that says, "We will grieve, mourn, study, and hopefully learn from what happened. But unfortunately, evil will always be in people's heart. But as long as there is good prepared to confront evil, I'm proud of what happened. Someone stood up, saved lives, confronted the evil. Gives me hope. I hope I could do the same. I hope we will never forget, but unfortunately it will happen again somewhere else without fail." And as the story goes, if you've read any about Jordan Salinas, in one article he was inspired to train, not just to protect himself, but to train on what to do in an instant after the mall shooting, after the Boise Town Square mall shooting. What would he do in that scenario? And I'm sure there are people who act like this. I'm sure there are people who train like this. And there's others that look at them and say, "Well, you're just paranoid. You're just reckless. You're just gun happy. Whatever the case might be." And I don't know how much worse this tragedy was. Think about that for a second. I don't know how many more people would have been shot dead were it not for an off-duty trooper and Jordan Salinas drawing their weapon and firing back at someone. Think about that statement for just a second. So, we are all on the, unless you were there, and some of you have family, some of you have loved ones, some of you know someone, some of you are very close to the situation. There are families grieving here, California, all over. There are families praying. Does a story like this inspire anything inside of you? 208-336-3700. Avery, Fruitland, listening on 670 AM. Go ahead, Avery.
4: Hi, Nate. So I should say, I try to carry just about everywhere I can legally carry. And I train with my weapons probably... For a while, it was once a week. I work a lot now, so I'd say I average two or three times a month if I'm having a good month. An hour here and there, a couple hundred rounds here and there, but I work hard to train it, and it's something I've been doing forever, because I used to be a licensed armed guard, so I trained a lot back then. I took my job very seriously.
3: When you say you training, know, explain what that means.
4: So I take the time to practice my draws. I take time to practice shooting from an offhand, shooting from awkward positions, kneeling positions, different, run. What I'll do even is I'll run in a circle for 2 minutes straight, and then I'll try to shoot and see, with my adrenaline going, with my heart pumping, how am I shooting?
3: Self-taught, or you just know some drills?
4: Self-taught. I've been shooting since I was 12 years old.
3: Sure.
4: The first gun I ever shot was my dad's .38 special little, you know, revolver.
3: Are you the guy?
4: And no.
3: Are you the guy?
4: No.
3: Okay, and that's...
4: No.
3: Yeah, here's the thing. It's important to know that. It's important to know who you are. Do you... Hold on. Avery, do you want to be the guy? Do you want to be that guy?
4: Yeah. If God pushes me to try to save some lives, then that's what I'm going to do.
3: Okay. I think a lot of us don't know if we're that person. A lot of us have no clue. News. Next.
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9: If you're looking to get stronger, you don't necessarily need a bunch of heavy weights to do that, at least not to start. Body weight workouts, when you do them the right way, can be really effective. Strength and conditioning specialist Dana Santis told us, with body weight training, you create progressive overload by changing joint angles, adding instability, or choosing more challenging variations of the same exercise. Two other factors driving progressive overload are time under tension and muscular fatigue. That means the amount of time your muscles are engaged during a movement, the slower the movement, the harder it will be until you reach the point where you can't do another rep with good form. You want to stop before you collapse. Also, remember this, pay attention to your breath. So important. Breathe out when you exert force. I'm Dr. Sanjay Gupta, helping you live a better life.
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4: Fox News. I'm Tom Graham. President Trump says this is Iran's last chance, referring to new talks, latest talks with Tehran.
5: I want to give them every last chance before decapitation. Very tough to do what we have planned, still planned. We'll see what happens.
4: Now, the president has threatened to further escalate military action against Iran. However, there's currently a pause on strikes for negotiations. Investigators giving new details about the weekend shooting at an In-N-Out Burger in Idaho.
6: Investigators say the gunman acted alone. He's been identified as 24-year-old Chad Williams. But law enforcement says they're still trying to figure out why he killed three people and injured seven more. They says police praise an armed citizen and an off-duty state trooper for engaging the attacker and stopping more people from getting hurt.
4: Fox's Max Gordon, America's listening to Fox News.
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9: The non-college grads are winning. The credentialed class may possess high cultural capital, working on campus or in nonprofits, but they're financially strapped. Worse, they still spend money on status maintenance, which comes at the expense of savings. They can't afford a home, but they spend thousands on weekly therapy, yoga and Pilates studios, eating at trendy farm-to-table restaurants, pricey coffees, and proximity to the rich only increases the status pressure, which leads to credit card debt and addiction. And yet they cling to these elite behaviors for the prestige. So now they're angry and willing to burn the whole system down by voting for radicals who vow to do just that. Because those idiots hate capitalism since it works and their path doesn't. Instead, it creates nothing and punishes success while rewarding failure. But to the elite voter, it doesn't matter because years ago, they had a choice.
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10: Three people are dead and seven others were injured after this shooting. As the police chief said, we still don't know why the shooter decided to attack. That's still under investigation. But what we do know is that two people tried to stop the shooting as it happened, an off-duty state trooper and a civilian. The civilian, identified by local media as 35-year-old Jordan Salinas. According to reporting from the Idaho Statesman, Salinas instinctively ran toward the gunfire, drawing a semi-automatic pistol and fired on the mass shooter. The incident happened around 2:30 p.m. Saturday at a busy shopping plaza in Twin Falls.
11: 208-336-3700. What kind of person are you? If you know. What kind of person are you? Are you the guy that or woman that runs toward the shooter? Or are you the person who runs away? And I just want to also be clear. There's no wrong answer. There's no wrong answer. You're a dad. You got kids. You got a wife. You got a whole family there. Your job is to protect them. Not me. Them. You have a gun. If you own a firearm, what kind of person are you? Are you the person that runs toward the gunfire? Or are you the person who runs away? It's okay to not know. By the way, if you don't know, Jonathan, you actually said correct words in a Facebook message. If you question whether or not you're the guy, you're not the guy. That guy said he always knew he'd have to step in an active shooter situation and trained for it. He knew he was the guy. And maybe that's the attitude we have to have. Maybe it's not a matter of if, but when. I mean, shoot, when I was in school in Ohio, we would train for tornado drills. We would train for the tornado touching down because it happened in Ohio. A number of you trained for earthquake drills. Some of you might remember back in the day going through bomb drills back in the 40s and 50s. Now, today, they go through shooter drills in the schools to condition the kids to go to where they're supposed to be. But that's at the school. When you get outside that building, when you get outside those familiar walls, it's what? Madness. I mean, you ever been to an In-N-Out, eaten outside? It's great. It's fantastic. There's about 360 degrees of area to look over if you're outside. If you're inside, there's a lot of people. Where's the doors? Are you that person or not? If you don't know, do you want to be that do you want to be the person that confronts the gunfire, or do you want to be the person who keeps your family safe? Or the people in your immediate area safe? Maybe you're not running at the guy, but you're standing your ground. I was talking to somebody else today, and you can Monday morning or Monday afternoon quarterback this thing all the way around. This could have been more of a tragedy than it already was. Between ricochets, background fire, police not knowing who the bad shooter was. This could have been bad. It already was bad. Three people are dead. Others hurt. Let's not gloss over that. This was a bad day that could have been worse. I have no idea how much worse it would have been if those two guys hadn't been there, inspired, prepared. Mike, Boise, listening on 670 AM. Go ahead, Mike.
2: Yeah. First of all, you train like that forever, and you have to, because when that situation happens, you can't think. You just have to react. And if you have to think, well, maybe it's too late. Those decisions have got to be made way in advance. I spent 30 years as a cop, was a firearms instructor, SWAT team, the whole works. And, you gotta really know what you're doing, and it's gotta be in your mind already. You have to already make that decision.
11: How many times have you been in that situation, or have you just reacted as an officer?
2: Just as an officer. I haven't had to do it,
11: as a civilian.
2: Since I retired, I quit carrying, and then I was, just missed an incident. I was in a restaurant and had, lunch, and probably hadn't been gone for 10 minutes, and they had an active shooter in the parking lot. And my first thought was, if I'd have been 10 minutes later and could have stopped that, I didn't have my gun with me, I would have been devastated. So from that point on, I've always got a gun with me. You know, because you never know.
11: I was going to say, since you've had it on, you've never needed it.
2: No.
11: Yeah. Yeah. I appreciate the call, Mike. 208-336-3700. Ian, Twin Falls. Listening on 670 AM. Go ahead, Ian.
12: I'm the guy.
11: What makes you so sure?
12: Ex-military. Not so much been there, done that, but you know, it's just kind of one of those things. You run the situation through your head, and it doesn't matter if you're guarding a weapons transport or if you're guarding your family. You just, I don't know, you just react and you just go do what it is you know to do.
11: For somebody who's not ex-military, for somebody who's not former law enforcement, and they want to be the guy, or they want to be the woman, right? Sorry, I'm not trying to be, like, woke or anything. I'm also, I know a couple badass women that is like, you know, you keep on saying guys, I know they can hold their own too. So, you know, not trying to be politically correct, just correct. Because I'll mess with a lot of dudes before I mess with a mama bear.
12: I wouldn't want to mess with my cousin by accident, I can tell you that.
11: So
12: he's 5'2".
11: How does somebody listen? I wouldn't have wanted to mess with Sophie about 3 hours ago. So, but that being said, where does one go to get that training? Because if they want to be ready, and they don't have the military, law enforcement background upbringing, where do they go?
12: I know specifically around in the Twin Falls area, there is a couple of local training companies around here that will go through and they will do that kind of stuff. And they do concealed carry and advanced concealed carry permitting and training and stuff like that. So it is around. I'm sure there's several in Boise that probably do it.
11: Oh, there's a bunch, and I haven't been to all of them. Right? I mean, I know my buddy just sold Double Tap. You know, I once upon a time, and it's been a while for me, but Independence would have regular classes. I don't know if they did drills. I know there's different trainings on public shooting ranges. I know that there's tactical solutions, firearms academies. I know there's a bunch of training and academies around. So look one up. And if you are a beginner, know that. If you're a beginner, don't pretend like you're experienced. Be a beginner. Learn, and then one day you won't be a beginner anymore. But if you haven't gone through any of this, you're a beginner. I mean, start at the bottom. Do it correctly. That's the message. Do it correctly. Appreciate the call, Ian. 208-336-3700. If you carry firearms, I want you to call in. One more second. If you carry firearms, if you carry a gun, I don't care what kind of firearm you carry. I know I'm not asking. I'm not going to ask you how many you have. I want to know, are you that guy? Are you Jordan Salinas? Not everyone's a state trooper. But would you be able to be that guy? There's danger in front. Do you confront it? Or not? This is self-reflection time. The investigators are trying to figure out why some guy was overtaken by evil and let evil overwhelm him. They'll find out what they find out. And again, I'm not trying to ruin anyone's week, but it's not a matter of if, it's when and where the next instance is. Unfortunately, the news cycles has them all over the country. But if you carry a firearm, do you go toward the danger or away from it? 208-336-3700. Because I saw a lot of people saying, Idaho shoots back, Idaho shoots back. All day yesterday. Late part of Saturday, all day yesterday. Who are you? Ask yourself that question before you dial the numbers.
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25: What are the chances you are listening to this while drinking a nice hot cup of coffee? If so, don't let me stop you. For years, we've been reporting on the health benefits of coffee, and that's not going to stop today. A new study, this one out of Harvard School of Public Health, found that coffee and tea could help lower your risk of developing dementia. People who enjoyed 1 to 3 caffeinated cups a day saw the biggest impact. In addition to the caffeine, coffee contains hundreds of bioactive compounds that can influence inflammation, glucose metabolism, vascular function, and oxidative stress. It's also possible coffee drinkers might be doing other things that keep them healthy. Eating a more balanced diet, getting plenty of exercise, sleep, not smoking, or drinking too much alcohol. And finally, staying socially active. I'm Dr. Sanjay Gupta, helping you live a better life.
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0: Boise. 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
1: Based on the information currently available, there are three victims that are deceased. Seven others are injured. Two of those patients have been treated and released. Three are in stable condition, and two are in critical condition. We know there have been multiple comments online about multiple shooters. We can confirm that there was an off-duty state trooper and a citizen who actively engaged the suspect by returning gunfire towards him. We want to take a moment and commend the actions of the off-duty officer and the citizen and their heroic action to stop this incident. We believe their actions helped drive the suspect away from the scene, preventing further casualties. At this time, we can confirm that the suspect, 24-year-old Chad Williams, is deceased from a self-inflicted gunshot wound.
2: Another deceased, the worker from In-N-Out, is from California. Another deceased from Caldwell. And a number of us carry firearms. And you look at this situation, and if you thought you were that guy, and you find yourself looking at the picture, looking at Jordan Salinas' video, which, by the way, do it. Look at his videos. He was proud of the work he put into it. He was ready for it. I'm not glad he was in that situation, and I'm glad he was in that situation all at the same time. But if you carry a firearm, are you that guy? Are you that woman? I have a feeling somewhere, maybe somewhere after this, Sophie might find herself giving her friends at Damsel in Defense a call. Because I know they do classes. Chris, Twin Falls, listening on Alexa. What you got, Chris?
3: Well, you asked the question, are you that guy or woman? And I think it all boils down to training and mindset. When we're in the military, you know, we were guarding the ammo pump or the motor pool or whatever it was, you had to have the mindset that if somebody crossed the line, you had to shoot them. It's a mindset. I think it's instant too, but it's a mindset you have to have first. And I would highly encourage anybody that thinks about carrying a firearm to please go down and take the course for concealed carry

0: 5 years, a decade later. It's a muscle that has to be exercised regularly, like anything else. Now, I spent the past hour focusing a lot on those whom carry. The next hour, I want to focus on those who don't carry. And this is not to call any of you out. This is a free country. You have the ability to keep a firearm on your person, and there are people who do not. And I want to say this for the back row. It is okay if an American decides to not carry a firearm. As long as they're the ones choosing, it's okay. If they don't want to, they're scared of them. By the way, if someone's scared of a firearm, that to me means they respect it. They know it's a deadly weapon. But I would argue that a lot of people don't carry. I don't know if it's 50-50, 60-40. I don't know what the exact percentages are, so don't, you know, it's just my gut. But I spent the last hour asking people who do carry, are they that guy? If you don't carry a firearm on you regularly, I'm talking to you after news.
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12: What are the chances you are listening to this while drinking a nice hot cup of coffee? If so, don't let me stop you. For years, we've been reporting on the health benefits of coffee, and that's not going to stop today. A new study, this one out of Harvard School of Public Health, found that coffee and tea could help lower your risk of developing dementia. People who enjoyed 1 to 3 caffeinated cups a day saw the biggest impact. In addition to the caffeine, coffee contains hundreds of bioactive compounds that can influence inflammation, glucose metabolism, vascular function, and oxidative stress. It's also possible coffee drinkers might be doing other things that keep them healthy. Eating a more balanced diet, getting plenty of exercise, sleep, not smoking, or drinking too much alcohol. And finally, staying socially active. I'm Dr. Sanjay Gupta, helping you live a better life.
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3: Legal challenges. I'm Lisa Lucera, Fox News. President Trump's latest tariff push facing a lawsuit from more than two dozen states.
4: The states filed the lawsuit at the U.S. Court of International Trade in New York, arguing the tariffs exceed President Trump's legal authority to impose taxes. A group of small businesses also filed suit to block the tariffs last month. The administration announced sweeping tariffs on July 24th, accusing the EU and other trading partners of not doing enough to stop the flow of goods made with forced labor. Earlier this year, the U.S. Supreme Court blocked so-called reciprocal tariffs imposed by the president.
3: Fox's Jared Halpern at the White House. President Trump says it's Iran's last chance to move ahead with a peace deal.
5: This is not something that, if it doesn't happen, this is a last chance for them to sign a good document.
3: The president with a comment at the White House this morning, adding the first phase is the opening of the Strait of Hormuz. The second phase, he says, will be for Iran to get rid of its nuclear program, which he says will take a while. The Senate expected to vote tomorrow on the confirmation of Todd Blanche as Attorney General. After two Republican holdouts, Senators Tom Tillis and John Cornyn changed their minds after he agreed to end the so-called anti-weaponization fund. Senate Democratic leader Chuck Schumer says he still has a problem with Blanche's nomination.
6: Blanche is still perfectly fine with giving Trump a permission slip to commit tax fraud to the tune of tens of millions of dollars. Is the Senate GOP willing to go along with Trump's tax fraud? Blanche certainly is.
3: The fund was part of President Trump's settlement with the IRS. Democrats and some Republicans expressed concerns it would be used to pay his allies and January 6th defendants. Wall Street, the Dow hit its first record close since July 6th, gaining 693 points. The Nasdaq up 540. 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
3: A controversial proposed tax on billionaires has gotten the endorsement from a California Democrat.
11: California voters will weigh in on Proposition 40, a one-time 5% tax on billionaires' assets in November. It seeks to raise $100 billion over 5 years to shore up cuts to Medicaid and food assistance programs included in President Trump's 2025 tax and spending bill. Now, the California Democratic Party has endorsed the measure, deepening a rift on the left. While it has support from progressives, others like Governor Gavin Newsom and some labor unions are against it, saying it could destabilize the state's budget and drive billionaires away. A recent poll from the Public Policy Institute of California finds that 54% of likely voters and 76% of Democrats say they'll vote for the tax. Tanya J. Powers, Fox News.
3: Two people in Michigan have died of the cyclospora outbreak, the first deaths confirmed in the U.S. related to the parasite. The state health department says both people had underlying health conditions that may have been impacted by the intestinal illness and dehydration. The CDC says it's aware of more than 18,000 confirmed or suspected cases of cyclospora in the current surge, but those numbers could be behind state reports. A familiar face is heading back to daytime TV.
12: Rosie O'Donnell is returning to her former show, ABC's The View, for season 30. The former co-host confirmed her return on Monday's episode of the Tangle with Kyle Ridley podcast, saying she will be in the show's 30th anniversary special. O'Donnell said she will take part in whatever they want, but didn't elaborate on whether it will be just one show or more. She added, in part, they're bringing back all the hosts. I think I'm pretty proud of that show, what it's become and how it really speaks to the people and to politics. O'Donnell co-hosted for seasons 10 and 18 and is most known for her heated on-air spat with co-host Elizabeth Hasselbeck that led to her initial 2007 exit.
3: Fox's Michelle Polino. I'm Lisa LaSera. This is Fox News.
2: 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Got a report of an accident on northbound Orchard at Kootenai, blocking all the lanes of traffic. Also got an accident on the ramp from westbound I-84 to 10 Mile over to the right shoulder of the road. Repaving work begins at that interchange tonight through Wednesday. The eastbound off-ramp will be closed. Starting Thursday, the eastbound on-ramp will be closed. All the work's going to be happening from 9 p.m. to 5 a.m. And Main Street is closed between 27th and Whitewater Park Boulevard for sewer line work. This phase is going to be going on until Monday, September 7th.
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2: From the CBS 2 Weather Center, smoky sunshine all week long, and it's going to get hot again. Tomorrow's highs will be around 89. Wednesday's highs climb to the mid-90s. We'll heat up to 100 for a couple of days Thursday and Friday before cooling back to the 90s, and there's no chance of rain in the forecast.
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26: New details in the deadly mass shooting at an Idaho In-N-Out Burger. Investigators say the gunman acted alone. He's been identified as 24-year-old Chad Williams.
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32: Investigators are looking into the shooter's past, what led this person to that moment to just try to end as many lives as possible. Focus the first hour, since there's a lot of focus on Jordan Salinas, there's a lot of focus on the off-duty state trooper firing back. But not everybody carries a gun. It's allowed, by the way. You're just as American. You can. You have the right to keep and bear arms, which also means you don't have to. You don't have to. And knowing that there's a sizable amount of people out there who don't carry. It's not that you don't openly carry. It's not that you conceal carry. It's that you don't carry a weapon on you. This is your time. This is who I want to focus on. You are who I want to focus on. For those of you who don't carry a knife, don't carry pepper spray, don't carry a firearm, a taser, stun gun, whatever. If you don't carry any of those things on you, 208-336-3700. 208-336-3700. Pretty pleased with a cherry on top. Because I'm not going to attack you. You're not wrong. If that is your... I want to make... Not that you need me to tell you that, but I think some other people need to hear that as well. There are a number of people who might disagree with your stance, but they're allowed. You're allowed to disagree with them for carrying a gun. But if you don't carry a gun, if you don't carry a self-defense mechanism whatsoever, does this second instance in the state, in a public setting, change your mind? Does this latest instance being 2 hours from here change your mind? And why? Some people may have lost the ability to carry a gun by legal means. Some people may have had that right taken away from them because of their past. But most people I know choose to not carry a gun. Some people work in offices where carrying a firearm is expressly forbidden. And some people break the rules. 208-336-3700. The lines are only open to those whom do not carry a firearm. And you don't have to be ashamed, unless you want to be. I'm more interested in why. Because once again, as I started out the last hour, as the story goes, Jordan Salinas, after the 2021 mall shooting, took it upon himself to train and be ready because he felt, he believed that one day he would be in an active shooter situation, and he was. And he was ready. Don't text, don't email, call. The lines are open right now. There's nobody on hold willing to put it out there that they don't carry a firearm. Which is odd, because all are welcome here, especially when I directly describe you. And I'm calling upon you to call in. If you don't carry a firearm on you, I don't think you're in the minority. I might be incorrect, but I don't think you're in the minority. I think most Idahoans go about their day without a firearm. It's just my gut. My gut instinct tells me that. Now, I'm sure, and not to be sexist, but I'm sure a number of women have firearms in their purses or somewhere else really cool on them, because Damsels in Defense has some really cool stuff. Sorry. They're not paying me for that. I just know they have really cool things to help women conceal carry. But I know a lot of Idahoans who don't carry. I know a lot of Idahoans, when we talk about shootings, when we talk about mass shootings, love to call up, love to email in and go after those, criticize those whom carry a gun, who love the Second Amendment, so on and so forth. So if you don't carry a firearm, 208-336-3700, and change your name. I don't want to know your name. If you're worried that somebody might recognize you, call yourself Bob, especially if you're a woman. Call yourself Mary, especially if you're a guy. Your name isn't as important as your life is. Stacy Caldwell, listening on 670 AM. Go ahead, Stacy.
0: Hi, I'm just calling to answer your question regarding carrying the weapons at this time.
32: Do you carry a firearm?
0: I do not currently.
32: Did you?
0: We just moved. I did. I had a CCW when we lived in California.
32: Okay.
0: But every time I carried it, I thought, oh, good grief, this is stupid, to be honest, because I think the reason why more people don't is because it's most of normal people think that it's unrealistic. They think you should be able to shoot to maim. And I think most people are afraid of the legal system. I'm more afraid of getting embroiled into something. I'm not as afraid in Idaho as I am in California, or as I was, but, so I'm considering carrying it here again.
32: Okay. Listen, Stacy, I'm not an expert in anything, so I'm going to speak in generalities. Don't be afraid, be empowered. Okay. Don't be afraid, be empowered. True. All right, because, listen, I have no problem talking about you or holding your case up for a future show, you know, one day if you become the news.
0: Okay.
32: I want you alive for that day. Assuming you're in the right.
0: Yeah.
32: Okay? Assuming you are not the bad guy or bad girl. I want you around for that. Because it means you're alive. I want you to be able to protect yourself. That's all. That's why we have the Second Amendment, to protect ourselves, whether it's from a overzealous government or somebody who wants to pick your pocket. That's why we have the right to protect ourselves.
0: Yes.
32: Okay?
0: Very true. Yep.
32: So, welcome to Idaho. Get the CCW. Do the training. Get it.
0: I will.
32: Like, okay, like now. Like, it, like, call them now. Get on it. Don't tell me. No, right? Hang up the phone with me. Call them now. Appreciate the call, Stacy. Mark, you're next.
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2: 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Slow trying to get out of downtown Boise, 184 the connector, cold through the Y, westbound 94, heavy and slow from Orchard through the merge. Pretty busy from the Y to the 5 mile overpass. Still got an accident on the ramp from westbound 94 to 10 mile over to the right shoulder of the road. Got a crash as well, northbound Orchard at Kootenai. All the lanes reportedly blocked there. And Main Street closed between 27th Street and Whitewater Park Boulevard. They're doing some sewer line work there, and this phase of the project going on till Monday, September 7th.
3: Weather from the CBS 2 Weather Center.
2: From the CBS 2 Weather Center, sunny, smoky, and dry all week long, and the temperatures start to heat back up. Tomorrow's highs will be around 89. Wednesday will be in the mid-90s. Triple-digit temperatures are back Thursday and Friday, but only for a couple of days.
32: 82 now in downtown Boise. This hour is for those of you who don't carry. I know most of us like a burger. 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And listen, if you haven't had a double-double animal style, I don't know. There are people who are who know the loveliness that is a double-double animal style, and there are people who are just incorrect. 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Or a Big Mac. 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Or being among people. 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
23: As a parent, when you send your kid off to school in the morning, you know that they're going to be learning, they're going to be spending time with their friends. But a new study out of UCSF found adolescents are spending an average of 70 minutes of their school day on their phones. Now, some kids will say they need their phones to help with schoolwork, but this study found that they were spending the vast majority of their screen time on TikTok, Instagram, and Snapchat. Not really apps that you're going to be turning to for homework help. Now, the study's lead author said, don't blame kids for using their phones at school. Teach them how to resist them. Focus on what they'd get by putting them aside rather than what you're taking away. Explain how phones could hurt their academic performance, and also remind them of this. Nothing takes the place of real face-to-face friendships. I'm Dr. Sanjay Gupta, helping you live a better life.
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35: This video appears to show the gunman with a long gun right outside the In-N-Out. Another video seems to show him in a parking lot running after firing shots.
36: First responders faced what was described as one of the most chaotic instances a law enforcement officer can face in their career.
35: An off-duty state trooper and a civilian both fired at the shooter, according to police. This video appears to capture part of that gunfire exchange.
36: We believe their actions helped drive the suspect away from the scene, preventing further casualties.
35: Officials say seven people were injured and at least three others were killed, among them an In-N-Out employee, according to the company's owner, who wrote in a statement, quote, "My heart is broken. We lost one of our beautiful associates."
37: I'm still processing everything, or about trying to.
35: Michael Dudley says his dad, Terry, is recovering at the hospital after being shot in the back near his neck.
38: And what are you looking forward to?
37: You know, talking to him. And, you know, when he comes home, just kind of, that's what I'm looking forward to.
38: And the father of one of the injured victims says his son, Austin James, is also recovering after he was shot trying to confront the gunman. He said his son heard the gunshots, told his wife and their friend to stay inside the restaurant, and heroically ran outside towards the sound of gunfire. He said the gunman shot James as he was rounding the corner, causing life-threatening injuries.
2: Mm.
0: huevos grandes. If you don't carry a firearm, 208-336-3700. 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Mark, welcome to the program.
1: Thanks, Nate. Yeah, I don't carry a firearm.
0: Conscious decision or not?
1: Yeah, conscious decision. I don't live a paranoid kind of point of view of life. I mean, I'm bald. I don't carry a hairbrush for the same reason.
0: Okay. So when you mean it's you're not paranoid, what does that mean?
1: Well, I mean, I just look at the odds, and a firearm would it doesn't serve a purpose.
0: Okay. Who you go out to eat though, right?
1: Absolutely.
0: You go to movies.
1: At home.
0: Okay.
1: I went and saw that Odyssey movie a while ago.
0: Okay. And
1: by the way, the Odyssey movie is too damn long. By the way.
0: Well, but you should.
1: Especially when you throw in the
0: guarantee it's faster than the book.
1: 45 minutes of previews.
0: Sure. But who are you in that? In the situation where violence has broken out in movie theaters, restaurants,
1: never happened to me.
0: Malls.
1: It hadn't happened to me.
0: Okay.
1: It hadn't happened to me, Nate.
0: Okay. And you know what? In Twin Falls, probably hadn't happened to them either. Until it did. And I get what you don't want to live in fear.
1: You can't, bingo. Can't live out of fear.
0: How about protection?
1: Well, I mean, what kind of protection did that poor gal in the drive-thru line at the In-N-Out have? We expect her to carry?
0: Do you lock a door at night?
1: Sometimes.
0: Okay. Why?
1: Well, I don't want the wind blowing my door open and getting leaves in and stuff. Okay.
0: So,
1: I mean, Nate.
0: You know. Listen. It's. You're gonna end this call eventually at some point, and you're gonna continue not carrying, right? I mean, the news isn't gonna change your mind. The tragedies aren't gonna change your mind. What do you do in that situation?
1: You just go on living life. I mean. People like they're praying for the folks that were killed and the folks that were injured, but that same God they're praying to didn't protect those folks that were killed and were injured. So, I mean, we've got a short period of time on this life. Whether you live 50 or 100 years, that's still short. And just, I mean, I just choose just to go about my way, and I just think, I mean, why? Why carry? Because that now you got a mindset of you're always kind of looking out for things. I don't have that mindset. Maybe I'm ignorant, but I'm still here.
0: Do you run at the shooter or do you run away?
1: Away.
0: Okay.
1: Yeah.
0: Okay. I appreciate the honesty, Mark. I really do. I appreciate the candor. And now I will prepare myself the next time I see the Odyssey for 25 minutes of previews. Thank you for that. Appreciate the call, Mark. 208-336-3700. Debbie, Boise, listening on 670 AM. Go ahead, Debbie.
3: Hi, Nate.
0: Hey.
3: Hey. I do not carry. I've wanted to for a long time. I'm 65 years old.
0: Okay.
3: As a child, my dad worked at the old penitentiary, so we shot all the time, a couple times a week. We went out shooting. By 16, I was on my own. Someone gave me a gun, and I told my dad, and he said, so what are you going to do? I'm going to come at you. What are you going to do? And in like 3 seconds, he had the gun from me. And I always remember that. It's like, okay, if you're not really prepared and ready to actually shoot, you should not carry one because you're a danger to your, I mean,
0: you could be, yeah. That's
3: why you could be, or to other people. And my sister's 11-year-old granddaughter was in that In-N-Out yesterday or the day before.
0: Okay.
3: Yeah.
0: Has this changed your mindset?
3: Well, I've always wanted to carry, but I haven't gone through the training. And I agree with your callers before me saying, if you don't have the training, even those guys who are, you know, military.
0: Debbie, hold on. I'm on a break. Hold on. Don't go anywhere.
3: Oh, okay.
0: Don't go anywhere. Don't hang up. I'm not done with you. Debbie had a gun when she was 16 and realized how important training was. Now she's 65. More with Debbie after news.
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4: 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Good blocking on the left side, and Gaines will go in untouched, and Broncos will have the ball twice, score twice.
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4: Throwing the ball down the middle. He's got a receiver out there. Quentin Brown caught at the 35. Turns on the Jets. 10-5. I think he's into the end zone. He is.
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7: Fox News, I'm John Saucier. President Trump says the United States and Iran began a new round of peace talks after he called off massive strikes against the country over the weekend.
8: This is the last chance. This is not something that, if it doesn't happen, this is the last chance for them to sign a good document.
7: FBI Director Kash Patel with a trip to Wisconsin speaking to law enforcement about violent crimes and fraud. He says he can't comment on the midterm elections, but it's important to prioritize law enforcement.
9: You have these brave men and women of law enforcement who come together and work with the FBI and the interagency. This is what happens. The largest criminal reduction in U.S. history under the Trump administration has been delivered under these last 16 months.
7: Patel joined by Congressman Derek Van Orden of Wisconsin's 3rd District. Democrats Emily Berg and Rebecca Cook will compete to see who face him during the midterms. 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
2: 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Pretty busy on the outbound connector. Cold through the Flying Y. Westbound I-84 heavy and slow from Orchard through the merge. Got some really slow traffic as well between Eagle Road and the 10-mile interchange. Still got a report of an accident on the ramp from westbound I-84 to 10-mile over to the right shoulder of the road. Also got an accident on northbound Orchard at Kootenai. All the lanes reportedly blocked there. And Main Street closed between 27th Street and Whitewater Park Boulevard for sewer line work. This phase of the project going on till Monday, September 7th.
5: Weather from the CBS 2 Weather Center.
2: From the CBS 2 Weather Center, more unhealthy, smoky air quality the rest of the week and no chance of rain anytime soon. Tomorrow's highs will be in the upper 80s. Wednesday, temperatures climb to the mid-90s. Thursday and Friday will hit 100 degrees again, and then we'll cool back to the 90s by the weekend.
0: I mean, the air sucks, but at least it's 82 degrees downtown. At least it's clearer than it was this weekend. You can still taste the air, but at least it's 82. Enjoy it while it lasts. This is why I'm not a meteorologist. It's good now. It's going to get worse later. If you don't carry a gun, call in. 208-336-3700. If you don't carry a firearm, 208-336-3700. A lot of the country talking about a shooting outside of an In-N-Out Burger in Twin Falls over the weekend. Gunman walked up to, with a firearm, walked up to In-N-Out, opened fire. 7 people injured, 3 people dead. 2 people shot back. One person ran at him. I'm talking with the unarmed. Debbie, coming back to you next.
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23: What are the chances you are listening to this while drinking a nice hot cup of coffee? If so, don't let me stop you. For years, we've been reporting on the health benefits of coffee, and that's not going to stop today. A new study, this one out of Harvard School of Public Health, found that coffee and tea could help lower your risk of developing dementia. People who enjoyed 1 to 3 caffeinated cups a day saw the biggest impact. In addition to the caffeine, coffee contains hundreds of bioactive compounds that can influence inflammation, glucose metabolism, vascular function, and oxidative stress. It's also possible coffee drinkers might be doing other things that keep them healthy. Eating a more balanced diet, getting plenty of exercise, sleep, not smoking, or drinking too much alcohol. And finally, staying socially active. I'm Dr. Sanjay Gupta, helping you live a better life.
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1: This video appears to show the gunman with a long gun right outside the In-N-Out. Another video seems to show him in a parking lot running after firing shots.
2: First responders faced what was described as one of the most chaotic instances a law enforcement officer can face in their career.
1: An off-duty state trooper and a civilian both fired at the shooter, according to police. This video appears to capture part of that gunfire exchange.
2: We believe their actions helped drive the suspect away from the scene, preventing further casualties.
1: Officials say 7 people were injured and at least 3 others were killed, among them an In-N-Out employee, according to the company's owner, who wrote in a statement, quote, "My heart is broken. We lost one of our beautiful associates."
3: I'm still processing everything, or trying to.
1: Michael Dudley says his dad, Terry, is recovering at the hospital after being shot in the back near his neck.
4: And what are you looking forward to?
3: You know, talking to him. And, you know, when he comes home, just kind of, that's what I'm looking forward to.
1: And the father of one of the injured victims says his son, Austin James, is also recovering after he was shot trying to confront the gunman. He said his son heard the gunshots, told his wife and their friend to stay inside the restaurant, and heroically ran outside towards the sound of gunfire. He said the gunman shot James as he was rounding the corner, causing life-threatening injuries.
5: If you don't carry a firearm, 208-336-3700. #670 on your Verizon Wireless phone, 1-800-529-KBOI. You can email me, nate@kboi.com. But if you don't carry a firearm, I'd love to have a conversation with you. Jan gets me on via email and says, "Nate, I can't call in, but I don't carry a firearm. I'm old, not trained, and afraid the aggressor would easily take my gun and use it on me." And you know what, Jan? I don't know how old you are. I don't know how frail you are, but you know what? I hope you have a way to protect yourself. Something. But you know what? If that's how you feel, then at least you recognize your own abilities or limitations. But Debbie doesn't carry. Debbie would like to. Debbie is 65 years old because she admitted that on air. And when she was 16, somebody gave her a gun, and her dad, I don't know if it was a teaching moment or he didn't want his daughter to have a gun, but just wrestled it from you. Right?
6: It was a teaching. It was a teaching moment, yeah.
5: Okay.
6: Yeah, yeah. Actually, Nate, I do carry a gun when I pick huckleberries, because I'm a big huckleberry picker, and I have run into a bear twice in my patch, actually, his patch. So be sure and tell Sophie, because the second one I saw was like St. Bernard size, which is, I'm guessing, is like a 2-year-old where he may or may not still be with mama. Tell Sophie not to try to cuddle the bears.
5: Okay, I just want to understand something. So I asked people who don't carry a gun to call in. You called in and said, don't speak. You called in and said, "I don't carry a gun." Then I went to news.
6: Yeah.
5: Now you tell me, now you tell me you carry, now you tell me you carry a gun because you're afraid of bears.
6: Only when I'm huckleberry picking by myself.
5: Okay.
6: So a couple times a year, I do.
5: So, why don't you carry around people? Because I don't know if you've heard the news. You know, people hurt other people like some bears hurt people.
6: So why don't I carry around other people?
5: Yeah.
6: Well, if I have somebody with me that carries a gun, then I don't carry one because I don't like it, because
5: you're not proficient
6: often enough.
5: Okay. So here's another teaching moment.
6: Okay.
5: Here's another teaching moment. You, Debbie, seem to be of strong will. I know this because you wanted to interrupt me at least 5 times during this conversation alone, so I know you have a strong will. You like doing fun things. Do you like aiming for the target and hitting the target?
6: Absolutely.
5: Go shooting, Debbie!
6: Okay.
5: Go shooting! Do it often. Get comfortable with it. Get proficient with it. Don't be afraid of it. Respect it. Don't be afraid of it. If you want to do it, there is nobody keeping you from doing it except you.
6: You're absolutely right.
5: Okay?
6: Yeah, the only reason I don't is because I don't practice.
5: Practice!
6: I haven't gone through training.
5: Practice!
6: Yep, I know.
5: Find the training.
6: I know, Nate.
5: All right.
6: I just needed to call you to get that.
5: Attakid! Attakid! 208-336-3700. Let's go to Ron in Midvale. Ron, listening on 670 AM. Go ahead, Ron.
7: Hey, I'm here.
5: Hey, Ron. Hold on a second. There's a huckleberry patch somewhere out there, and if it's not your huckleberry patch, don't just pick huckleberries out there. That's when Debbie's really carrying. Just so you know.
7: Got it.
5: Okay.
7: I was trained by probably one of the finest sheriffs in southwest Idaho, and he said something that really impacted my heart and mind, and it was this: when you choose to fire, your life will change unimaginably. I want you to dwell upon this thought. Those officers down in Twin Falls are going to put a name on every bullet that was fired. Our Good Samaritan, his bullets, whatever they were, 38, 45, 10 mil, those bullets, they will scour that thing like ticks on a hound, and every bullet that was fired will have a name. I don't know if you caught this, but initially they mentioned something about a round that was unaccountable for as to who fired it. Those bullets, whether they're in the ones that were injured, the ones that were, unfortunately, and we pray for them, died, those bullets have a name, and it will be ascribed to whoever shot it. Just let you know that I choose not to carry, simply because I am not willing to, for my life to change in a drastic way. Would I run to try to help people? Absolutely. All right, take care.
5: Would you run at the shooter or not?
7: I would.
5: Here's what I actually hope, and I mean this, Ron. I hope you never have to prove that.
7: Absolutely.
5: I mean it, man. Listen, if the awesome ultimate action of firing a gun is what keeps you from firing a gun, fine, so be it. I just want to know who you are in that moment. Who are you in the moment someone starts opening fire?
7: No greater love has any man that he lays down his life for a friend or a stranger.
5: Appreciate the call, Ron. Traffic and weather, now.
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8: 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Still got that reported accident northbound Orchard to Kootenai with some lane blockage. New accident just reported westbound Victory just before Meridian Road. The left lane is blocked. Slow on the outbound connector. Cole through the Flying Y. Westbound I-4. Really busy stuff from Orchard through the merge. Heavy and slow traffic from Eagle Road all the way through the 10-mile interchange. Main Street closed between 27th Street and Whitewater Park Boulevard for sewer line work until September 7th.
9: Weather from the CBS 2 Weather Center.
8: From the CBS 2 Weather Center, smoky sunshine all week long, and it's going to get hot again. Tomorrow's highs will be around 89. Wednesday's highs climb to the mid-90s. We'll heat up to 100 for a couple of days Thursday and Friday before cooling back to the 90s. And there's no chance of rain in the forecast.
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18: I read this interesting story the other day, which was written by a colleague of mine, about why so-called, quote, admin nights are the new book club for busy adults. Now, I learned this is a term coined by journalist Chris Collin, who wrote about this life hack in the Wall Street Journal. An admin night is when people come together for a night, a fun night, while holding one another accountable to an assignment. The ones usually considered back burner tasks, the ones that you've been putting off. The person you choose to do an admin night with matters a lot because that's your accountability partner. That's what one person told us. People love the social aspect because it can bring these boring tasks to light, make them feel more fun, and where you go matters as well. You need to have enough space and hopefully not too many distractions. And again, don't forget to leave some time for fun. I'm Dr. Sanjay Gupta, helping you live a better life.
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7: The risks don't outweigh the rewards.
5: What's the risk?
7: Anything I'm gonna conceal carry is going to be small, lightweight, short range. You had two trained gentlemen with weapons. They couldn't even put a bullet on this guy with a rifle in an outdoor situation. Second, take the guy who was shooting outside. First responders show up. Do they know whether he's the shooter or trying to hit the shooter?
13: they're going to open fire on you.
5: No,
13: it's
5: they didn't.
13: Just not right. No, they didn't. But it is a possibility. I mean, it's minimal that it's even going to happen.
5: Okay.
13: But just having that
5: all and legitimate and concerns. All are legitimate concerns. Who are you in this situation?
13: Oh, I would sacrifice myself for my family. I would get his attention. I mean, I own guns. Come in my house, you'll find them. But anything I could carry, just it isn't worth the risk.
5: Wait, do you
13: the
5: have...
13: chance of you even hitting the guy is slim to none. You had two guys who were trained, you couldn't do it, you know. No matter how much you practice, in an outdoor situation, that rifle's got a distinct advantage you can't overcome with a pistol.
5: Okay. But you would do something.
13: If I could in any way have a chance of success,
5: listen,
13: in a heartbeat.
5: Just so we're clear on this, and thank you for being, you know, cool about it. There's no law that says you have to run out. There's no law that says you aren't allowed to run away and make sure your family runs with you. You know? I mean, you're just make sure your fat rear end is behind them. And, you know, that was a joke, JD.
13: Yeah.
5: And, you know what I mean? And there's nothing that says everybody has to run at the shooter.
13: I would have drove the damn thing right at him. But I'm, like I said, I'm more worried that I'm going to hit an innocent bystander or the police aren't going to realize
5: and
13: that
5: that's
13: I'm
5: a legit-

0: worry about it.
1: So you carry in Arizona?
0: Yes, sir.
1: Okay.
0: My girlfriend down there.
1: Yeah, I didn't need your entire life story. I get it. Tracy, Boise, I got about a minute. Go for it, Tracy.
2: So I do carry, and with the open carry permit or a law here in Idaho, I constantly carry. During COVID, even going into the grocery store when the whole mask mandate and everything came up, was like people get crazy. So I would stash one. I carried it, you know. And the thing is, you never know what's going to happen. I was involved with a officer-involved shooting years ago, and there are things that happen that you never know, and you have a split second to make a decision. And I would never, you know, the guy in Twin Falls, what a brave man to do what he did, and I would do the same thing.
1: And you never know until that moment. Tracy, I'm up on a break. I appreciate the call, sir.
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6: Women make things up in their heads.
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6: Have you ever met you?
5: All day, whenever you want.
7: I will complain about the roundabout. A lot of women will pull up and stop. 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
17: 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That means the amount of time your muscles are engaged during a movement, the slower the movement, the harder it will be until you reach the point where you can't do another rep with good form. You want to stop before you collapse. Also, remember this, pay attention to your breath. So important. Breathe out when you exert force. I'm Dr. Sanjay Gupta, helping you live a better life.
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0: faucet, clogged drain, or no hot water, don't let small problems turn into big ones. 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Still got a report of an accident northbound Orchard to Kootenai. Could still be some lane blockage in that area, so give yourself some extra time if you're headed that way. Another accident on Victory just east of Meridian Road. Got emergency vehicles on the scene of that crash. Outbound Connector running pretty heavy and slow from Cole through the Flying Y. Westbound 94, plan on hitting the brakes at the Orchard Interchange, then really sluggish through the merge. Heavy traffic from Eagle Road all the way to 10 Mile. Don't forget, Main Street is closed between 27th Street and Whitewater Park Boulevard. They're doing sewer line work there. It's going to stay closed until Monday, September 7th.
1: Weather from the CBS 2 Weather Center.
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0: From the CBS2 Weather Center, sunny, smoky, and dry all week long, and the temperatures start to heat back up. Tomorrow's highs will be around 89. Wednesday will be in the mid-90s. Triple-digit temperatures are back Thursday and Friday, but only for a couple of days.
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4: New details in the deadly mass shooting at an Idaho In-N-Out Burger. Investigators say the gunman acted alone. He's been identified as 24-year-old Chad Williams.
5: If you're talking about it.
6: Three people are dead and seven others were injured after this shooting. 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
7: New video showing the moment a man stepped in to stop a shooter.
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9: 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The shooter is solely focused on him.
10: This is the Nate Shellman Show. 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
11: I'm going to take a step away from Twin Falls and talk about something else that has been happening off air, on air and off air. On air in the sense that a number of you are hearing the messages and wanting to know what we can do about it. A number of you have heard a commercial that seems to be in favor of Prop 1. Prop 1, for those of you that don't know, on November 3rd.
12: There's an election November 3rd.
11: Wait a second. Today is
12: August 3rd.
11: And that is November 3rd. That's 3 months away.
12: There's an election November 3rd.
11: 3 months from today. And this message has been playing what? I noticed it last week. Has it been playing for a week or mid last week or?
12: I think 2 weeks now.
11: Okay.
12: So I think this would be the second week. Basically, 3 days after it was approved,
11: the
12: commercial started running.
11: Okay. Now, we have rules we have to abide by. If we deny someone spending, you know, if we deny somebody advocating one way on Prop 1, we would have to deny someone advocating the other way on Prop 1. That's how it works. We can't promote for free any messages. We have to offer the same cost. I kept the numbers from the last time we asked this question on the air. And there are a number of groups in Idaho, in the Treasure Valley. There are a number of groups in Idaho that do not want abortion legal in any way, shape, or form. But we can't. I mean, we could talk about it on the show. Nobody owns my opinion. It's my opinion. Nobody's paying me to have the opinion I have. Also, when I share my opinion, I more often than not love to welcome in people who disagree with me. But the Reproductive Freedom and Privacy Act initiative is going to be on the ballot. And I am prepared for it to pass. I don't want it to, but I'm prepared for it. That being said, I hope the following message inspires, not angers. I want to make it very clear that everything that's about to come out of my mouth right now, at this moment, is to make those people aware that there is a 90-day window right now. I mean, it's August 3rd, and there is a general election. Stop it. It's August 3rd, and there is a general election coming up November 3rd.
12: There's an election November 3rd.
11: 90 days away.
12: That's like 3 months.
11: Very good. You know what? Banana Ball was this past weekend. And my social media is inundated by Banana Ball. There was a shooting in Twin Falls. My social media is inundated by it. But I have almost all of them. I have Hulu, I have Peacock, I have Paramount Plus, I have YouTube, I have Netflix, I have DirecTV. I have more channels than I know what to do with. I'm on Facebook, I'm on X, I'm on Instagram. Has anyone seen? And this is me asking for your help. Has anybody seen or heard any billboards, bus boards, radio advertising, TV advertising saying vote no on Prop 1? Has anyone seen it? 208-336-3700. Has anyone seen it?

0: I get inundated by emails from people who act, who say they are against something, who say they are working behind the scenes. Whole bunch of people. And I'll say this out loud right now. And again, I will repeat, these words are meant to inspire, not denigrate. That if Prop 1 passes in Idaho, if you posted, if you belong to a group that is against abortion and Prop 1 passes, you need to resign. Period. Full stop. End of story. If part of the messaging to for you to have the job you have now was to stop Prop 1, to stop abortion in Idaho, and Prop 1 passes, you need to resign the next day. Because I don't want to silence anybody. I'm just waiting for the other side. I'm told how everybody, Idaho's pro-life. Idaho's against abortion. Haven't seen it. Haven't heard it. And if you wonder if I'm calling out your organization specifically, if that thought passes your head, yes, I am. Either your heart's in the right place and you don't have the funds, or you're ineffective. Either way, if Prop 1 passes, there are a number of groups who probably need to have new leadership if Prop 1 passes. Because so far, the other side is the only side getting their message out.
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2: 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Still slow on the outbound connector. Cold through the Y. Westbound I-84, really sluggish stuff from Orchard through the merge into the 5-mile overpass. Continue busy all the way through the 10-mile interchange. Going to be doing work at the 10-mile interchange tonight through Wednesday. The eastbound off-ramp will be closed for repaving. Thursday, they're going to start working on the eastbound on-ramp. Will work happening from 9 p.m. to 5 a.m. And you got more work going on at the Eagle Road interchange as well tonight. The westbound off-ramp closed from 9 p.m. to 5 a.m. for more paving work there.
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2: From the CBS 2 Weather Center, more unhealthy, smoky air quality the rest of the week, and no chance of rain anytime soon. Tomorrow's highs will be in the upper 80s. Wednesday, temperatures climb to the mid-90s. Thursday and Friday, we'll hit 100 degrees again, and then we'll cool back to the 90s by the weekend.
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19: We've all been there, in a boring meeting, a long lecture, struggling to stay awake. No matter how hard you try, you nod off, and that is never a good look. Aside from the obvious, making sure you're getting enough sleep, there are a couple quick pick-me-ups that experts recommend before you take your seat. If you have time, you might try to squeeze in a quick nap, just a couple minutes even. That can increase your alertness. Or try to pop outside for a quick walk, get your blood and your hormones pumping, splash some cold water on your face, or grab a cup of coffee, obviously. If you're not a caffeine drinker, even just taking small sips of water throughout your meeting could be enough to keep you awake. Of course, you could also make a point to engage in the meeting. You're not likely to fall asleep while you're actually talking. I'm Dr. Sanjay Gupta, helping you live a better life.

0: This is Idaho's talk show. 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
1: The voter initiative seeking to end Idaho's strict abortion ban has officially qualified to appear on ballots coming up in November. Now, the ballot initiative allows Idaho residents to directly propose and decide whether to enact a new law to qualify for the ballot. Initiative supporters must collect signatures from a total of 6% of registered voters statewide, as well as 6% of registered voters in at least 18 of Idaho's 35 legislative districts. Our friends at the Coeur d'Alene Press reporting that more than 110,000 signatures were collected by the Idahoans United and Women and Idaho's United and submitted the initiative would take a simple majority of the votes in the November 3rd general election in order to become law.
2: And again, my challenge for anybody listening right now, can anyone tell me where they have seen an anti-Idaho Prop 1, anti-Reproductive Freedom and Privacy Act initiative messaging? TV ad, streaming ad, radio ad, billboard, where? Tell me where to find it. Tell me where to find it, because I tune in the station I work at, and hey, we're running an ad that's in favor of Prop 1, huh? And then I get an email from, I get an email from Bob, who says, I think of the program director I listen to every day. I'd love a counter-abortion ad that runs as much as the fake one. No doctor in Idaho will let you kill you, will let your baby kill you. That's a real ad. It's a real ad, Bob. You get another message here from Jonathan. These are people who listen to the show all the time. Jonathan messages me and oh my gosh, Jonathan. I got to scroll all the way up. I wonder what pro-life thinks about KBOI abortion ads running all day.
3: Well, he wants to pay for his own.
2: The thing is we actually can't not allow it. We can't not allow it. Now, if you would have asked me a month ago, hey, which ads do I think are going to run more on KBOI? Pro Prop 1 ads or anti Prop 1 ads? I would have thought, well, the anti Prop 1 ads probably. Actually, if I'm being real, they probably don't need to be running any ads on KBOI. They need to focus on literally all the other radio stations. But I haven't heard or seen any. Barbara Caldwell. Barbara, where is the anti Prop 1 messaging out there? Where is it?
4: Well, I think Bob just did the best you ever could say that no physician, doctor is going to allow a baby to kill a mother. In today's medical thing, Nate, there's hardly a percentage of any babies that are mothers' lives are threatened because of it. I mean, a baby can survive so young. But it goes back to the common sense. It's why we see people out there. It's a right or wrong. Is it good or bad or good or evil? We have fought this for years. It shouldn't have to be debated on that or tell anybody. Anybody that has an eighth of a brain knows you don't murder babies. But they're using it as an excuse and for their birth control. That's the only reason they're fighting this desperately. And I say that's why that ad is. I got to admit, Nate, I was kind of upset when I heard that first,
2: sure,
4: too.
2: Sure.
4: But anybody with common sense out there is going to know there are, abortion is not necessary. If you don't want a baby, fine, get sterilized. But a baby can survive without that. So there's no threat to the mother as much as they want to cram it down our throats. But
2: hey, Barbara,
4: it's common sense.
2: Barbara, how many pro-choice organizations do you know of?
4: Oh, honey, I don't know, but I've got
2: okay.
4: Real
2: how about
4: life
2: this?
4: Example.
2: What? Hey, Barbara. How many pro-life organizations do you know of?
4: Pro-life Christians.
2: Yeah.
4: Believers. They're the biggest.
2: If this initiative passes, I want you to hear the words coming out of my mouth. If this initiative passes November 3rd, which is 3 months from today, every single leader of a pro-life group in Idaho needs to resign immediately.
4: I agree 100%.
2: Then, Barbara, I want you to take your... Okay, I can't swear to you. You're too nice.
4: I am not.
2: Just go with it. Okay. Yeah, they don't know. I want you to take your empowered rear end, and I want you to inspire some people in some of these groups to get off their hiney and make sure to let people know what the other side of the issue is. Because, again, to your point, you know, if somebody with an eighth of a brain, people are busy. People may, when they get inundated with only one way to vote, they forget about the other side.
4: Right versus wrong.
2: Right.
4: They know.
2: I need you out there. Because I tell you, I got some friends who work about a block away from this station. I'm saying it to them too. If part of a group you work with is that you are pro-life, if you are at the helm of this group and Prop 1 passes, you need to resign. You are ineffective. You want to be effective? Do more than you are right now to defeat this damn thing. And if anybody wants to let me know where the anti-Prop 1 messaging is, I'm all ears. Dan, I'm coming to you after news.
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6: Fox News, I'm Tom Graham. President Trump lashing out at the top prosecutor in D.C. over her decision to dismiss charges against an accused reflecting pool vandal.
7: And I was disappointed with Jeanine Pirro, really disappointed with Jeanine Pirro. She folded like an umbrella.
6: The prosecutors say the Interior Department was slow to provide evidence that shows peeling to the reflecting pool sealant was likely botched by a contractor and not an act of vandalism. President Trump is warning Iran it's their last chance. Negotiations, however, are underway between the U.S. and Tehran as the Pentagon pauses strikes.
8: President Trump says he called off another round of airstrikes against Iran last night after Arab leaders called him and requested he do so. President Trump says the blockade of Iranian ports will remain and will not be lifted.
6: Fox's Lucas Tomlinson. 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
9: 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Slow stuff on the outbound connector, cold through the Flying Y, westbound I-4 really heavy and slow from Orchard through the Merge. Busy conditions from the Flying Y all the way through the Garrity Interchange. If you take Main Street west out of downtown Boise, you will need to find an alternate route for a while because Main Street is closed between 27th Street and Whitewater Park Boulevard for sewer line work. It's going to be going on till Monday, September 7th.
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9: From the CBS2 Weather Center, smoky sunshine all week long, and it's going to get hot again. Tomorrow's highs will be around 89. Wednesday's highs climb to the mid-90s. We'll heat up to 100 for a couple of days Thursday and Friday before cooling back to the 90s, and there's no chance of rain in the forecast.
2: 83 now in downtown Boise. I'm getting text messages here that say, just signs. What signs? If you've seen a sign, if you've seen a yard sign saying vote no on Prop 1, let me know where. If you've seen a billboard say no on Prop 1, let me know where. Because I got to tell you, the people that want Prop 1 to pass, they're spending a lot of money on ads. Radio, TV, digital. Meanwhile, nothing. Next to nothing from the anti-Prop 1 people.
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35: Across the country right now, at this very moment, there are probably arguments taking place about who's doing more of the housework, the homework, the shuttling of kids from this activity to that. It's true. By and large, women do more of this than men. But doesn't have to be that way. And if you and your spouse can level that playing field, it's going to make both of you and your kids happier. Psychologist Yelena Kecmanovic says, this might be how you get there. As hard as it might be at first, try to think of your partner like a teammate, not an adversary. Learn how to do some of the chores your partner does to get a better understanding of how much effort something takes. And finally, take the time to acknowledge what the other person is doing. And every now and then, even express your appreciation. That'll go a long way. I'm Dr. Sanjay Gupta, helping you live a better life.
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3: See, a year ago, there was 90 days from Election Day. A year ago. 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
4: Explaining ranked choice voting from every side of the issue. I know this because I had to put it up, and I will have you know, it was more than 90 days from the election. Mm-hmm. We started doing that before the primaries, I believe.
3: Uh-huh. Letting people know what ranked choice voting even was. Because a lot of people just didn't understand it. And when you explained it to them, they still didn't understand it. Which kind of was the point. Here we are a year later. Abortion is on the freaking general election ballot. Freaking abortion! It's the first proposition. It's Prop 1. Prop 1. The same people that were against ranked choice voting last year could actually reuse the signs. Just cross out ranked choice voting and no to abortion. All the websites. No to Idaho Prop 1. Say no, still say no. I want to call out groups by name. That's how livid I am, because I get messages from every single one of these groups. We need your money. We need your money. We need your money. We need your money. And these groups have money. What the hell are you doing with it? What are you doing with it besides making sure you're going to Florida? You know, for training in June.
4: I will also say I expected billboards, radio ads, signs up immediately. And the fact that we are only hearing one commercial from one side is actually shocking to me.
3: And other billboards from the same side.
4: Yeah.
3: And other ads from the same side. Meanwhile, it seems like the people that don't want abortion, that don't want this to pass, are what I got sent a message saying signs, Truth Social. Ooh. 208-336-3700. If you've seen an anti Prop 1 ad this year, if you've heard an anti Prop 1 ad, I want to know where. If you've seen an anti Prop 1 billboard, I want to know where. Dan. We are big in Twin Falls today. Dan.
5: Hey, how's it going?
3: Hey.
5: So there is one if you're heading westbound.
3: There's a billboard heading westbound. Where?
5: In between Rupert and Burley, and it's vote no Prop 1.
3: Did you say Rupert and Burley?
5: Yeah. I was up in Albion this weekend when everything else was happening here in Twin.
3: There's one anti-Prop 1 billboard for the potatoes.
5: Vote no.
3: For the potatoes.
5: Yep, with the potatoes.
3: I mean, I'm not trying to denigrate your area, right? I'm not trying to disparage your area. How many people would you say travel that particular area of road between Burley and where? Rupert?
5: Burley and Rupert. So yeah. It's on I-84. So yeah. There's quite a few. Yeah. Quite a few people that travel that.
3: One billboard.
5: And that's all I saw was one, yeah.
3: Here's the thing. You're the only guy on hold. That's not supposed to be funny, Dan.
5: I know. It sucks. I know.
3: Dan, it's 90. Here's the thing. We're 90 days away today. We're 90 yeah. days away today. Tomorrow yeah. it's 89 and so on and so forth.
5: Just keeps going down. I understand.
3: Yeah. So the window to get stuff done is closing. Have you given any money to any anti-abortion group?
5: No.
3: Have you volunteered?
5: I haven't.
3: Have you volunteered for any anti-abortion?
5: My wife is, actually.
3: Okay.
5: She's volunteering for, we got a place here in Twin called Sage.
3: Okay.
5: It's like it's an anti-abortion place, and she's actually volunteered. And actually, we did donate some money through our church.
3: Okay.
5: To that. We had a fill a bottle, and it goes, all the proceeds go to that.
3: Cool.
5: Sage Medical Women's Center.
3: This is why I say, for every group out there that has labeled themselves, billed themselves as anti-abortion, if this initiative passes, whomever is in charge of that organization needs to resign. Period.
5: Mm-hmm.
3: Because the fact is I know how many people are listening right now just online. I know how many people are listening on Google. I know how many people are listening on Alexa, iHeartRadio app, my app, KBOI.com. I know exactly how many people are listening to KBOI, and you're the only freaking guy in the entire state of Idaho. Oh, sorry. One more person. Hold on. Correction. No. One more person saw an airplane fly over Emmett pulling a banner that says no to Prop 1. Woo! This is why, if this damn thing passes, every single group, that leader needs to resign out of being ineffective. Period. So, that group that your wife volunteers with, empower her.
5: I will.
3: I want your wife to get a little bit annoying for the purposes of good. You understand what I mean? I'm not calling for heads just for calling for heads' sake. I'm saying this is the 90-day heads up.
5: I'll talk to her tonight.
3: Atta kid. And you know what? Put it on me. Dan, don't put yourself in trouble. I don't need you joining a long list of men who've been kicked out and made to sleep outside because of speaking their mind. Blame me, Dan. But the lines are open, by the way. If you've seen an anti-Prop 1, anti-abortion, anti-reproductive Freedom and Privacy Act initiative messaging out there, if you've seen that, 208-336-3700, because we are 3 months away from the general election, and I've seen nothing.
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7: 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Still pretty slow on the outbound connector. Franklin through the Y, westbound 94, really heavy stuff still from Orchard through the Merge. Busy from Eagle Road all the way to the Garrity Interchange. Paving work continues at the I-84 Eagle Road Interchange tonight. The westbound off-ramp closed from 9 p.m. to 5 a.m. And paving work begins tonight at the I-84 10-mile Interchange. Tonight through Wednesday, the eastbound off-ramp will be closed. Thursday, they'll start working on the eastbound on-ramp and all the work happening from 9 p.m. to 5 a.m.
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7: From the CBS2 Weather Center, sunny, smoky, and dry all week long, and the temperatures start to heat back up. Tomorrow's highs will be around 89. Wednesday will be in the mid-90s. Triple-digit temperatures are back Thursday and Friday, but only for a couple of days.
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15: Across the country right now, at this very moment, there are probably arguments taking place about who's doing more of the housework, the homework, the shuttling of kids from this activity to that. It's true. By and large, women do more of this than men. But doesn't have to be that way. And if you and your spouse can level that playing field, it's going to make both of you and your kids happier. Psychologist Yelena Kecmanovich says this might be how you get there. As hard as it might be at first, try to think of your partner like a teammate, not an adversary. Learn how to do some of the chores your partner does to get a better understanding of how much effort something takes. And finally, take the time to acknowledge what the other person is doing. And every now and then, even express your appreciation. That'll go a long way. I'm Dr. Sanjay Gupta, helping you live a better life.
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0: This is the voice of the Treasure Valley. It's your talk show. Now back to Nate Shellman on News Talk KBOI.
1: Let's see here. To the person that wrote in, you guys have the largest platform in the state. If this thing passes, we expect your resignation on November 4th. Nice try. We exist to inform, let people know what's going on. I don't. Sophie doesn't. The station doesn't. Our salespeople don't scour and ask for people to donate their money for a cause, only to have that cause be on the ballot and do nothing. In fact, if you really want to be honest, a lot of the people that work for these organizations get paid a lot more money doing what they do than I do doing what I do. My job's to inform. It's not to get people elected. It's not to get people unelected. The people that pay my bills coming up next are Zamzos, Polyflow, Idaho Custom Rain Gutters, Emerald Lawns, Lock, Stock, and Barrel, and apparently the Office of the Attorney General.
2: Contractor scams.
1: Oh, contractor scams. Okay. You want to know who pays my bill? Keep listening. Keep listening. But these groups that ask for donations, that hold galas, that bring in high money speakers, charge $250 an event, $50 an event to just go watch someone talk. For it to be 90 days from the general election, and when I ask people, hey, what have you seen to vote against Prop 1? Oh, there's a billboard between Burley and Rupert, and a plane flew.

0: Idaho Falls.
1: Anything out there?
0: Nope.
1: Nothing.
0: Nope.
1: Nothing. And I'll say it again. And I'll say it to my friends. I'll say it to people I've never met. I don't care who you are. If your whole existence is to defeat abortion in Idaho and Prop 1 passes, you need to resign because you're ineffective. And get somebody in charge who can defeat it. If you can't get the job done, step aside and let somebody do it for you. News next.
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11: What are the chances you are listening to this while drinking a nice hot cup of coffee? If so, don't let me stop you. 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